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0: 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You're listening to Jumpstart on 90.4 live here in Studio 1 at the top of the Ella Medina. Talalam, talalam, khidka here with you.
1: Good morning.
0: Ashat, top the height. Kaif halish?
1: I'm good.
0: Kharit?
1: Kharit?
0: Kharit?
1: Kharit?
0: In Jabali or Shahriyan, down south, it would mean, are you okay? But the female, yani, heat is you as a woman. Hat is you as a man. Yeah.
1: Interesting.
0: There's that, you know, the guy who walks up to people and says,
1: I can speak your language?
0: Yeah.
1: He showed up in Muscat.
0: Yeah,
1: in Matara, he did. Speaking Balushi. I saw it in the morning.
0: I know, the most least Balushi looking guy I ever spoke to him.
1: Yeah.
0: But it was, it's gone viral all over the country. It was sent to me by several people.
1: Yeah.
0: Saying like, hey, you got to get this guy on the show.
1: Yeah. Oh, especially if, I mean, well, we don't know if he's actually, because, you know, people can post in retrospect.
0: Exactly.
1: So we don't know if we just missed him or if this was like 3 months ago. Who knows?
0: Yeah, well, he was here. That's so far the first video that has come out of him. He goes by Yuji Beliza. Yuji Beliza on Instagram.
1: Cool.
0: And the video so far has racked up 1.1 million views on Instagram.
1: It.
0: He has 7.1 million followers. He's Irish Japanese. And he just walks around asking people if they know his language. No, if he knows their language. Obviously, if he meets somebody who doesn't know,
1: mm-hmm.
0: I mean, I'm guessing he's not going to post that video.
1: I mean, of course.
0: Yeah, there's a lot of languages here like Kamzari, Hobyot, Shahri, so forth. I'd be quite shocked.
1: Impressed.
0: If
1: yeah,
0: very impressed.
1: Yeah.
0: Very impressed.
1: I wonder how he preps for it. If he actually like learns, does his research, kind of, you know.
0: Yeah.
1: Unspoken languages. Because I remember seeing a couple of videos about, but it was an Armani content creator who went to Salalah, and then he would compare words from like Muscat region to like different tribes in Salalah, and just the variations in it. So maybe he does his own research and he's like, all right, I'm going to memorize these three things and then save it to his short-term memory. Who knows?
0: Yeah, you know, I was surprised by how much he managed to get out in Balushi, though. Like, it was more than just, hey, how are you?
1: Yeah.
0: You know, it's like, hey, how are you? Where are you headed off to? You're going to get some food?
1: Yeah.
0: You know, are you, like, Balushis, they speak Farsi, right?
1: Mm.
0: And he's like, yeah, because there's Balushis in Iran, there's Balushis in Pakistan, there's Balushis in Oman, so forth. And so they actually had a mini conversation, you know. It
1: That's
0: wasn't
1: cool.
0: Just, hi, how are you? Where is the library?
1: You speak Balushi. Me too.
0: Yeah. You like football?
1: I like football.
0: I like football.
1: Football? Ball foot?
0: Cool. Ball foot. Foot and mouth.
1: Oh, wow. That's gross.
0: Speaking of football, Canada has made it to the next level. The first match of the round of 32 in the World Cup. Canada officially beat out South

0: South Africa in extra time of the final, 1-0, just like Fahim yesterday predicted. That was his exact prediction. 1-0. You okay over there?
1: I just got dust in my eye.
0: I got dust in my eye this morning.
1: Really?
0: Yeah, it's very annoying.
1: I blew out my shoes because they were dusty, and then they went all over my face just as I was leaving for the car, so I was like, great.
0: Foot and mouth?
1: Foot and mouth?
0: Blew on your shoes?
1: Foot and eyeball. More like.
0: Yeah, well, we are going to have the World Cup coverage later today, inshallah. Speaking of feet, that's going to be from 9 till 9.
1: Speaking of feet, that's one way to put it.
0: That's going to be from 9:30 a.m. From 9 till 9:30, sorry. Over the next 24 hours, we're going to see Brazil play Japan, Germany play Paraguay, and Netherlands play Morocco. Three big matches that we're going to get to talk about, inshallah, later with Fahim Hamza and Azam Raisi, our head of music. Morning to Amran Al-Bahlawi. You ready for this one?
1: I'm ready.
0: If dispersion weakens the thing and circumference strengthens it, does salvation lie in patience or in clinging?
1: You lost me with the mathematical terms. Yeah. If dispersion weakens it, okay, circumference strengthens it.
0: I'm going to have to ChatGPT this, yo.
1: Because the circumference bit is what throws me off. Then does what? Salvation. But what does salvation look like? If you gave us two shapes, dispersion, which is a scattering of a shape, or, yeah, and then circumference, which is the measurement of, well, the circumference of a circular area or object. What does salvation look like? Is it an arrow? Is salvation an arrow? Is salvation the arrow that pierces through the darkness to help you find the light? You see, we should collaborate. Imran.
0: This is a meditation he tells himself, by the way.
1: We should collaborate. This is a meditation that he tells himself.
0: Okay, I just sent this to ChatGPT and I said, explain this. Okay. Wow. So ChatGPT says this is a philosophical line built on two opposing ideas.
1: Okay.
0: The way to unpack it, or one way to unpack it, dispersion weakens the thing. Means that when something is scattered, your attention, your emotions, your people, your purpose, it loses strength. A beam of light spread out is dimmer than one focused into a laser.
1: Correct.
0: Circumference strengthens it. It's more metaphorical. A circumference surrounds, contains, and holds something together. It suggests that boundaries, unity, and a sense of wholeness give strength. Think of a circle protecting what lies within it. The question then asks, does salvation lie in patience or in clinging? It contrasts two responses to hardship. Patience, which is trusting that time, endurance, and perseverance will bring resolution, or clinging, refusing to let go, holding tightly to a person, belief, hope, or identity.
1: Oh, I see. I missed the section between the circumference and the salvation thing, because I don't know why my brain added extra words in between these two sentences.
0: The beauty of the quote is that it leaves the tension unresolved. It invites you to ask whether strength comes from waiting with faith or holding with determination, and perhaps suggests that true salvation sometimes requires both. Wow.
1: Yeah.
0: Wow, Amran.
1: Very
0: wow.
1: Deep.
0: I told you, the guy's been, like, he's been thinking on a higher level.
1: Yeah. He's playing 6D chess. I still don't get the connection between the two thoughts, but overall picture.
0: He does.
1: We are plebs.
0: Dear
1: Imran, please hold a seminar on your wisdom, because I think I need it.
0: I'm going to stand with Khairik on this one. Yeah. He says, it's Monday, the day everyone feels that they are the heaviest, because they are neither in the middle nor in the beginning. Anyway, we fight.
1: Yeah. Yeah.
0: Yep.
1: I'm at the beginning of losing my sanity, but I hear you.
0: Yep. I've already lost it.
1: Yeah, that's true. I can vouch.
0: What a way to start a Monday morning. 724-420-007 is the number to hit us up on. Hedika and I are here with you all the way until...
1: Just hit us.
0: Or hit us with a shoe in the mouth.
1: Yeah, football.
0: Here until 10 a.m. 90.4 Man FM. 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

0: Good morning, Aman. You're listening to Jumpstart on 90.4 live here in Studio 1 at the top of the hill of Medinat. Al-Ihlam Talal al-Shahri here with you alongside my co-host Khairika Asnani. And we're joined now by Mr. Azam Raisi.
1: What up, ladies and gents? How's it going? Whoa, it's 6:47. All right, let's do this. We start this morning. What day is it today? Monday?
0: It's Monday.
1: Yes, all right. We're halfway through. Is it halfway through?
0: No, it's not halfway through. Nowhere in the world is it halfway through.
1: We just started, yeah, you're
0: right. This is day one for most of the world. This is day two for us.
1: All right, fine. Day two. Just bring it on, you know what I mean? Bring it on. The weather outside is fantastic. Dude, like when you travel and you come back to Amman, you could feel the difference, huh?
0: Yeah, you could definitely feel it. I don't know about the fantastic part, though.
1: Yeah, I don't know. I was just joking.
2: It's fantastic. I do enjoy it.
1: Yeah, you like the sauna outside?
2: Yeah, I do.
0: And I,
1: right, good for you.
0: I my son just came back to Amman. And so, of course, we go back immediately into the old routine, where he tortures me by asking to go play football and basketball in the park. So we left. I barely managed to contain him until it was like 5 o'clock.
1: Right.
0: Because he's like, I want to go now at 3:30. I'm like, in your dreams. In your dreams.
1: No, but they have high tolerance at that age, Gianni. They can. That's fine for them. Yeah,
0: he drank like a liter and a half of water, and he looked like he had a sunstroke.
1: He's hydrating.
0: He's still playing.
1: Yeah.
0: You know, and we were out there, and even, you know, like, my housemaid, she likes to come with us because that's where all the, you know, the Kabayans gather.
1: Okay
0: in that park, and she came and she waited for an hour for all the Kabayans to show up. And I don't think they ever showed
1: they,
0: up.
1: They can't.
0: Like, no, we're not doing this. Smartly.
2: Yes. They can't. What do you mean?
1: Huh?
2: What do you mean they can't?
1: No, I'm saying like it's very hot. Did you know, like in
0: Zam,
1: France?
0: What did you mean?
1: Did you know in France, like?
2: I mean, it's hotter in the Philippines.
1: There is. Is it?
2: It's equally as humid.
0: Humid, yes, definitely. Maybe even more humid had them.
2: Yeah, exactly. Yeah. More humid, and the temperatures, yeah, I would argue, get the same.
1: So in France, they just recorded 1,000 additional deaths from the heat.
0: Wow.
1: But I checked the weather. It's like 16 to 26.
0: Well, again, very different. There, it's probably got hotter for that to happen.
1: Right.
0: But we're discussing this just yesterday. It's in a big way. They're just not used to it. That's one. Air conditioning is another thing.
1: Yeah.
0: And those houses just aren't built to stay cool.
1: Yeah.
0: They're
1: built
0: to stay warm. So, yeah, not easy. Not easy.
1: Fair enough.
0: Mm. On to cheerier topics. So.
2: What, death isn't cheery?
0: Come on, Heineken. Come on.
1: Is it?
0: It's 6:50 in the morning.
1: Is it?
2: I'm asking.
1: What's the...
0: Please, somebody text us so I can escape from this. Blue Cyclone says, we built different.
1: Yep, we built different.
2: Both ways, in the sense that we are built physically different, but also we built our infrastructure differently.
0: Yes.
1: Okay.
0: Yes. Yeah. Exactly that. Yeah. On point. Thank you, Blue Cyclone, for hitting us up. We have Blue Cyclone over here. Human Hurricane on the other side. Azam,
1: yeah, we're just going to create a... what happens if two... I don't know. Whatever. Okay, continue.
0: You were saying, please. I'm actually very curious now.
1: What happens when, like, two cyclones, like, collide? Is that a thing?
0: I have no idea if that's possible or not.
1: All right.
0: While I look that up, Nalumino is saying... Grand Risings team, Marvelous Monday, 33 degrees Celsius in Suhail.

0: hob.
1: Yeah.
2: That's actually not bad.
0: Well, again, the humidity.
1: You know what? Fun fact, the weather is actually quite similar between here and the Philippines right now. So right now it's 32. Right now there it's 32, except our highs are 35 with a low of 32. Their highs are a high of 32 with a low of 26.
2: All right.
1: Their humidity is 68. Our humidity is 72. And wind speed varies by 1 kilometer.
0: Okay. I have an answer to your question, Azza. So they don't... when two cyclones get close to each other, they don't collide and merge like two storms in a movie. Instead, they interact through a phenomenon called the Fujiwara effect.
2: Okay.
0: They orbit each other, if they're close enough, typically within 1,000 kilometers to 1,500 kilometers. And the storms begin rotating around a shared center, almost like a dance.
2: Right. Can you imagine being in the center?
0: Yeah, no.
2: That's crazy.
0: One may absorb the other. If one is much stronger, it can pull the weaker one apart and eventually absorb it. They can change each other's path. Their interaction can make forecasting more difficult because each storm alters the other's movements.
2: Yeah, it makes sense.
0: And sometimes, if the conditions are right, two cyclones can combine into a single larger storm, but this is relatively uncommon.
2: Okay.
0: And now we know.
2: Now we know.
0: Nadamino is saying... Khartoum can be 40 degrees Celsius with 10% humidity, but that is bearable. 10% humidity is very bearable.
1: Dry heat.
0: Exactly. I'll take dry heat. Yeah, all you need for the dry heat is stay hydrated, stay out of the sun, and just put on some sunscreen, and you're good. Even in the shade. Yeah. It is 32 degrees Celsius here in the capital city, Muscat, right now. Feels like 42.
1: Nice.
0: And it's going to feel like 46 later. Temperatures are pretty stable this week, between highs of 35 and highs of 34. We're going to see 36 on Saturday. Salalah, meanwhile, lovely and rainy all week long. 27 degrees Celsius, feels like 33.
2: Look at you.
0: Whole 15 degrees Celsius less from what it's going to feel like here.
2: Right.
0: To give you an idea of what that means, that's the difference between 15 degrees Celsius and 30. 30 is hot. 15 degrees Celsius, you know, that's how big of a difference it is now between Muscat and Salalah. So consider going, is all I'm saying. And on that note, it's time for us to take a break. We got the news coming up in just a few minutes. Obviously, there's going to be a lot, I'm guessing, that we're going to be speaking about with an official visit to France by His Majesty Sultan Haytham bin Tariq. So do stay tuned to 90.4 MNFM.

Good morning, Oman. You're listening to 90.4 Oman FM. This is the 7 a.m. news bulletin. We begin with the headlines. His Majesty Sultan Haytham bin Tariq arrives in the French Republic for a two-day official visit. More than 7 billion Omani riyals has been provided through the Omani capital market over the past 5 years. And the National Defense College at the Academy of Strategic and Defense Studies commences its annual strategic exercise, Decision Making 13. Those are the headlines. Now for the

stories in detail. His Majesty Sultan Haytham bin Tariq arrived in the French Republic for a two-day official visit. Upon his arrival at Orly International Airport in Paris, His Majesty was received by His Excellency Roland Lescure, Minister of Economy, Finance, Industrial Sovereignty, Energy, and Digital Affairs of the French Republic. He was also received by His Excellency Nabil Hajlaoui, Ambassador of the French Republic to the Sultanate of Oman, His Excellency Ahmed bin Mohammed Al-Araimi, Ambassador of the Sultanate of Oman to the French Republic, Her Excellency Ambassador Amina bin Salem Al-Belouchi, Permanent Delegate of the Sultanate of Oman to UNESCO, a number of senior French military officers, and members of the Embassy of the Sultanate of Oman in the French Republic. An official reception ceremony will be held today to celebrate the royal visit of His Majesty the Sultan at the Palace of Invalides in the French capital, Paris. Earlier, His Majesty Sultan Haytham bin Tariq left the country heading to the French Republic in response to an invitation by His Excellency President Emmanuel Macron. This visit comes within the context of enhancing bilateral relations between the two countries, expanding the horizons of cooperation and partnership across various fields in a manner that serves mutual interests and benefits the peoples of both nations. During the visit, His Majesty the Sultan is accompanied by a high-level official delegation, comprising His Highness Sayyid Shihab bin Tariq al-Sa'id, Deputy Prime Minister for Defense Affairs, His Excellency Sayyid Khalid bin Hilal al-Busaidi, Minister of the Diwan of the Royal Court, His Excellency General Sultan bin Mohammed al-Nahmani, Minister of the Royal Office, His Excellency Sayyid Badr bin Hamad al-Busaidi, Foreign Minister, His Excellency Dr. Hamad bin Sa'id al-Ufi, Head of the Private Office, His Excellency Abdussalam bin Mohammed al-Murshidi, Chairman of the Oman Investment Authority, His Excellency Anwar bin Hilal al-Jabri, Minister of Commerce, Industry and Investment Promotion, and His Excellency Ahmed bin Mohammed al-Araimi, Ambassador of the Sultanate of Oman to the French Republic. The National Defense College at the Academy of Strategic and Defense Studies commenced its annual strategic exercise, Decision Making 13. The exercise, which involves participants in the 13th session from various military, security, and civilian entities, will continue until July 7th. The exercise aims to enrich participants' thinking in the field of strategic decision making, analyze prominent strategic issues within hypothetical scenarios, achieve balance, and develop strategic thinking. More than 7 billion Omani riyals has been provided through the Omani capital market over the past 5 years, underscoring the market's growing role in financing the private sector and its contribution to providing effective financing alternatives to support investment and economic growth. The Financial Services Authority seeks to build a capital market capable of financing new projects and promising productive sectors, contributing to expanding the private sector base and diversifying the national economy. It also aims to enhance its regional and global competitiveness, in addition to supporting the production of goods and services and creating sustainable job opportunities for Omani nationals. The Sultanate of Oman participated in the extraordinary joint meeting of the Commercial Cooperation Committee and the Industrial Cooperation Committee of the Gulf Cooperation Council, GCC countries. The meeting aimed to follow up on the latest developments in joint strategic initiatives and projects in the trade and industrial sectors. The meeting, held virtually, reviewed the implementation steps for developing an integrated Gulf system to enhance food, medicine, water, and logistics security. It also addressed current geopolitical tensions and disruptions to global supply chains, mitigating the risks of shortages of essential goods, and achieving economic savings through joint purchasing and storage mechanisms. The registration is now open for the 9th edition of the Research and Innovation Authority's Student Graduation Projects to Startup Program, which is named Upgrade, and aimed at turning student graduation projects into viable startups. The program is open to Omani citizens and residents enrolled in higher education institutions at the diploma level or above, with registration continuing until the 30th of July. Through this edition, the program aims to build a knowledge-based economy, stimulating researchers and innovators, and supporting institutions in transforming student ideas into innovation-driven startups that add value and contribute to sustainable economic development. Lastly, the

Fawar Municipal Council reviewed during its meeting the venues for events and the projects implemented by the Fawar Municipality as part of its preparations for the upcoming tourism season. The council also reviewed new tourism projects and the promotion and marketing plan implemented by the Ministry of Heritage and Tourism to attract visitors from within the Sultanate of Oman and abroad, as well as the latest preparations and arrangements for the launch of the Dhofar Khari season 2026. The council discussed a number of items on its agenda, including child benefit for separated family proposals to protect the Khor Kharfot Archaeological Reserve and a proposal to establish an association for frankincense producers in the Dhofar Governorate. The meeting was chaired by His Highness Sayyid Marwan bin Turki Al Saeed, Governor of Dhofar and Chairman of the Council. This was the news in detail. Now what's more, the headlines. His Majesty Sultan Haytham bin Tariq arrives in the French Republic for a two-day official visit. More than 7 billion Omani riyals have been provided through the Omani capital market over the past 5 years. And the National Defense College at the Academy of Strategic and Defense Studies commences its annual strategic exercise, Decision Making 13. This was the 7 a.m. news bulletin on 90.4 MNFM. The next news bulletin will be at 2:30 p.m. And for now, back to Jumpstart.

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0: Good morning, Aman. You're tuned into 90.4. This is Jumpstart, and you've got Khairika here with Talal Shahri. And we've got a riddle for you. How are you guys feeling this morning? Do you want something a little challenging or a little easy or a little funny? I'm feeling a little funny today. What about you, Talal?
1: Funny.
0: Funny. All right, let's do funny. Okay, here we go. Our lines are open at 724-42-007. And if you've got the answer, do not hesitate to message us. All right, here we go. A man goes out for a walk during a storm with nothing to protect him from the rain. He doesn't have a hat, a hood, or an umbrella. But by the end of his walk, there isn't a single wet hair on his head. Why? One more time. A man goes out for a walk during a storm with nothing to protect him from the rain. He doesn't have a hat, a hood, or an umbrella. But by the end of his walk, there isn't a single wet hair on his head. Why? Don't answer. 724-42-007. Again, 724-42-007. Guys, the don't answer wasn't for you. It was for Talal. I could see him leaning into the microphone like he was ready to answer. But we're going to give you guys a shot.
1: It's Abdullah. Oh, sorry. Moving on from that.
0: It's Abdullah.
1: It's Abdullah. That's clue number one.
0: No
1: one's going to get that. We already have our first answer from one of our listeners. I do believe it might be the correct answer. But shout out to Asma, who's tuned in right now.
0: Good morning.
1: Let's keep it to us right now.
0: Yeah.
1: And we'll wait to hear from you guys. So, again, can you one more time?
0: One more time. All right. I shall regale you.

0: with a riddle. A man goes out for a walk. Wait, I can do this better. A man goes out for a walk during a storm with nothing to protect him from the rain. He doesn't have a hat, a hood, or an umbrella.
1: Or a cat.
0: I don't know why he doesn't have a cat. Okay. But by the end of his walk, there isn't a single wet hair on his head. The cat is wet, but not him. Why? 724420007.
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2: All right. We are back and we're ready to attack. We've got the right answers already, but I feel like I want to give y'all an opportunity just one more time to get your answers in. So one more time with the riddle before I spoil it for everyone. So here we go. A man goes out for a walk during a storm with nothing to protect him from the rain. He doesn't have a hat, a hood, or an umbrella. But by the end of his walk, there isn't a single wet hair on his head. Why doesn't the man have wet hair? One more time. A man goes out for a walk during a storm with nothing to protect him from the rain. He doesn't have a hat, hood, or an umbrella. But by the end of his walk, there isn't a single wet hair on his head. Why doesn't the man have any wet hair? I'll give you one more minute to reply. And in the meantime, we've got a message coming in from Coach Kempachi. And he says, Assalamu alaikum, best friend and khairika. Send my salam to all on the radio station and much love and respect. We are sending our love and our respect right back to you, Coach Kempachi. Thank you for texting in. Again, the number is 724420007 if you guys have the answer. Talal is raising his finger. Go ahead.
3: So shout out to Coach Kempachi. Yes. So yesterday I announced on air that it was my mom's birthday.
2: Yes.
3: And he sent me a screenshot of his calendar. He added a notification for my mom's birthday on his calendar. And he set it for like forever.
2: You know? Wow.
3: Yeah. And that was very sweet. And I actually passed on your message, Coach, to my mom. And she was very, and she thought it was very sweet of you.
2: So that is super sweet.
3: Shout out to Hamad Shabji, who is tuned in with us right now. We have the sweetest and nicest listeners.
2: We do.
3: I have a song that I want to introduce next.
2: Oh, well, what is it?
3: So I found online there's a song that's trending, the Japanese Craig David, in essence.
2: Interesting.
3: Yeah.
2: Okay.
3: It feels like the same level of, you know, vocal control, certain style. It's not the whole thing. It's not a ripoff of Craig David.
2: Mm.
3: But it has certain elements and vibes. And it's actually a very sweet song, talking about, you know, should this man and his paramour, should they stay children forever or must they grow up?
2: Wow.
3: And what comes with them growing up?
2: Paramour.
3: You know?
2: What a great way. What a great word. Also, what a great way to use it. I'm Googling it right now.
3: Coming up next.
2: Wait, hold on.
3: Okay.
2: I just want to say that everyone whom texted in with the answer has got it right.
3: Everyone?
2: Every single person.
3: Everyone?
2: Everyone.
3: Oh, wow.
2: So.
3: Got some smarty.
2: Yeah. So the answer?
3: I think we can do it after one more song.

0: You sure?
1: Yeah.
0: All right.
1: Read it out one more time to our listeners.
0: Okay. No problem.
1: Hey, guys. This is Huda and Ali here in the morning.
0: Huda and Ali.
1: Sorry, ignore it. Ignore it. Yeah, continue.
0: Huda's the name of my cousin. Anywho, a man goes out for a walk during a storm with nothing to protect him from the rain. He doesn't have a hat, a hood, or an umbrella. But by the end of his walk, there isn't a single wet hair on his head. Why doesn't the man have wet hair? Again, 72442007. Text us in with your answer. You've got the length and the duration of this Japanese Craig David song. So enjoy and get your answers in. Stay tuned.
1: Vivans Eden. Grape. 90.4.
0: Grape.
1: Grape. Like the fruit.
0: Okay.

0: right, all right, all right. We're back, 90.4. I'm on FM. This is Jumpstart. Khairika and Talal here. And we are going to give you the answer to the riddle. One more time, for those on the back. A man goes out for a walk during a storm with nothing to protect him from the rain. Nothing to protect him from the rain. He doesn't have a hat,
1: or a hood,
0: or a cat, or an umbrella. I don't know why you would put a cat over your head in the rain. You're just asking for trouble. But by the end of his walk, there isn't a single wet hair on his head. And the answer is, can I get a drum roll, please? He's bald.
1: Who would have seen that coming?
0: No one. Only the person walking behind him, because his head is so shiny, so they can see their reflection.
1: Yeah, that was my earlier clue.
0: Abdullah.
1: Our programming director is
0: bald.
1: Very proudly bald.
0: Very proudly bald.
1: Yes.
0: Well, a big shout out to everyone who got the answer right. We have Asma. We have Dr. Shahid.
1: Dalal. Got to inform privately.
0: Ah, okay. We have a new texter.

0: Nasra al-Busairi, who got it right. And then... Nope, that's it. Because we got a new message from Christopher Lobo, and I was like, I was scanning the message to see if we had the answer in there, and we don't. But he says, good morning, Mr. Talal and Team 90.4, thought for every day. Don't blame people for disappointing you. Blame yourself for expecting too much from them.
1: Yeah, sweet.
0: Very true.
1: 100%, Christopher. Thanks for sharing. I just want to give a quick shout out to my son, who's tuned in right now, Alfie. Port guy, yeah, and he just came back from a holiday, and I'm putting him into summer camp, okay?
0: Mm-hmm.
1: And in the summer camp, the summer camp is happening at one of the hotels here, and part of the activities are like they get to understand, you know, what it's like working in a hotel, the different aspects of it, you know, fixing up a room, doing the towels, elephants, stuff like that, okay. You know? And there's a lot of fun and little activities, but that's one of them. So yesterday, we called my mom to wish her a happy birthday.
0: Yeah.
1: And she's like, so I hear you're going to go learn how to work in a hotel tomorrow. And he looked at me, he's like,
0: what?
1: You're making me work for the summer?
0: I love
1: you're gonna
0: that.
1: You're going to make me work?
0: I
1: thought it was a summer camp, not a labor camp.
0: Does he get paid?
1: No. We have to pay for his labor.
0: Yeah, I was about to say it would have been a good incentive for him, so then he has some pocket money, you know?
1: Yeah. Well, I hope you have fun. I hope you enjoy yourself. He's on the way right now. Tuned in.
0: Have a good time.
1: On the expressway. And hope you guys have a fantastic day.
0: Yes.
1: And thank you to Dalal for waking up early to drive that hallway. To any of our listeners, as you heard earlier, 7244200 7. We have an interview coming up, and just after we finish talking, actually, I did this one last week, and it's about health insurance.
0: Ah.
1: Now, initially, you're like, why do I have to listen to an interview about health insurance?
0: Oh, no,
1: it sounds boring, you know? It's not. It's actually a very interesting interview, and the person we spoke to from Dlamani, which is under the Financial Services Authority, gives an idea about how much easier our lives are going to get for many over the next period, and where it's going to grow from. Like, everything is just going to be simplified. There's going to be a unified public-private health system.
0: That's amazing.
1: And it's all going to be connected for locals, residents, everybody here in Oman.
0: Finally.
1: Your medication is, like, system. Everything is going to show everywhere. You go to a pharmacy, your prescription shows.
0: Thank you, God.
1: One number that unifies everything. Okay.
0: Time.
1: Anywhere you go, they see a list. This person has prescribed this.
0: When is this coming out?
1: It's part of it's already out.
0: Really?
1: And they're going to cover more on, like, there's a whole process. They've launched the latest phase.
0: Amazing.
1: And by the end of 2027, which is next year, they hope to have full coverage of the country.
0: Of the country.
1: Of the country.
0: Alhamdulillah.
1: Yeah, they're currently at 60% coverage. By the end of this year, they plan to hit, I think it was 80%.
0: Okay.
1: And then by the end of next year, they should have like 99.9%.
0: This is incredible. I, as a person with a chronic illness, am very, very excited to hear this. So I'll be tuning in.
1: So you'll find this up on our SoundCloud at omanfm.om. If I got any numbers wrong there, you're going to hear it right now.
0: What? Oh, okay.
1: Because I spoke to him last week, and I really love the guy. He was great to interview, very straightforward, easy to talk to. Very fun person. Hope to have him again in the future. Stay tuned to Jumpstart on 90.4. 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I'm Talal Al-Shahri, and as many of you have, I've had to deal with going to get my prescription at a pharmacy. I've had to jump from clinic to hospital to pharmacy and back, trying to get people on the phone, trying to have the right paperwork, the right stamp. The list goes on. We've all had to deal with that. Well, things have just gotten a little bit better. A lot better, in fact. We have had the national platform Dlamani launched here in the Sultanate of Oman to make everyone's life a bit easier. It's been launched by the Financial Services Authority. We're very lucky to have with us today engineer Mahmoud Al-Kadbani, who's the Director of Operations at Dlamani, joining us here in the studio. Thank you for joining us and welcome to Oman FM.
2: Thank you, Talal. Glad to be here.
1: Pleasure is all mine. I think we're going to start off with the very basic. What is Dlamani?

0: Okay. So the money is the National Health Insurance Platform. It's actually been live for quite some time. All the health insurance exchange that happens, it happens through the money. So what has happened for the past 2 to 3 years is that all of the exchanges between the insurance companies, between the hospitals, were all going through the money. And what that facilitated a lot of things. First of all the hospitals, they started getting, getting services on time. Previously, every hospital would do a service, and then they would not know if they would get paid 100% for it. And the everything had to be done manually. So they make phone calls, take to the insurer says it's not covered, and all of this happens manually at the back end. So the money facilitated to do all of this automatically. And it enabled the automation that happens both from the hospitals and also from the insurance companies. So all of the services became faster and enabled the automation to happen in real time so that patients don't wait. And then all of the services are properly tracked and monitored so that it gets easier for the patients to get any healthcare required.
1: Okay, let's take this as the most basic example we can do. I'm at the hospital. They tell me I need so and so on. Okay, and I go to the pharmacy. Are you saying I don't have to go stand in line and wait for them to call the insurance and approve? What's the process here?
0: So basically, when you walk out of the doctor with a prescription, the first thing that you would notice is that the prescription would have a digital number in it. Okay, so eventually that paper is going to disappear. So you get an SMS with that digital number, and that's all you need. For the time being, because we're in the stabilization period, you will have both options, the printed prescription and the digital ID, so that you can use both whenever needed. But as you walk into the pharmacy, the pharmacy will pick up that digital ID, and all of the transactions will happen automatically. They will fetch the prescription, the electronic prescription. They will request the approval from the insurance company, and the insurance company was going to confirm it, and then he can dispatch the medicine immediately. So all of that will happen instantaneously, so that the patient is not impacted. What will not be needed anymore is eventually would be the physical print of the prescription. And this is quite helpful in so many ways, because there were times where remote medical health care was not possible. But with this, it is possible. Why? Because let's say, for example, you have one of those diseases that requires refills of medicine, right? You don't have to go and visit a doctor, get a prescription written and signed up. If your condition is stable and does not require, iterative visits, they can happen remotely right now. So that's basically how it is. And it's beneficial for all parties. It's a lot of work for us, but it's very beneficial for all of the parties. The pharmacies, they get guarantee of payment. So something that they never had before. The payers, they get to automate all of their processes rather than processing all of these manually, making mistakes in the middle. The patients will get an accurate prescription because you don't have those handwritten mistakes. I don't remember what does this stand for, and our
1: I
0: doctors.
1: don't think anyone understands what's written on
0: No,
1: prescriptions.
0: not I don't think doctors do actually, because they say doctor's handwriting, but no, actually, even I don't think even doctors get
1: It's possible.
0: it.
1: No offense to any doctors who are tuned in right now. This is just a common joke, but yes. So this, as you said, this will make everything faster. I am curious, though. Obviously, there has to be some form of agreement from the insurance company itself as, yes, for this specific plan that the customer has of the customer of the insurance company, this covers this part. How will the system pick up what is actually under the plan that that person's on?
0: That's actually a very good question. So the first of all, the pharmacies, they will have a back-to-back agreement with the insurances. So let's say, for example, one of the insurance companies wants to onboard Muscat Pharmacy into their network. So they will have a kind of like a contract agreement between them and the pharmacy. And it will have a list of all of the rules, and there would be, let's say, a coverage policy that they

0: use against it. So once that's those are set, those are automated in a number of rules. Okay, so when the transaction happens, let's say, for example, it's a Panadol, and a Panadol for a legitimate, let's say, request, I don't know, maybe fever or whatever. So when they go to the pharmacy, all of those checks are done on the insurance company. He's covered, he did his consultation, the doctor said it's correct, and it's part of his coverage. All of this happens instantaneously. There's like more, you know, there's thousands and thousands of rules that are built in for automation in the insurance companies, so that they can, all of this happens seamlessly for the patient.
1: Fantastic. In case of someone going to, let's say, at this time, a pharmacy that is not part of the Lomani platform, mm-hmm. things will still carry on as they used to, yes?
0: Yes. So, and that's why I mentioned at the beginning, we will do, so the patient will get two things. He will get a printed copy of his prescription, and a number, the digital number that will facilitate the Lomani network. We have an aggressive plan when it comes to onboarding all of the pharmacies into the country. Hopefully by the end of the year, we'll have more than 90% of our Oman's pharmacies enlisted already. And the idea is that as time progresses, this will be the only platform for exchanging prescriptions. And it allows for a lot of things. First of all, it allows traceability of the prescriptions. So if, let's say, for example, this person has had, diabetes medication, that piece of information is important for his next visit to the doctor. Because if he wants to prescribe something, he will know that he has been prescribed with diabetes. And it's a very important input when it comes to his
1: so the digital identity is actually going to be not per prescription, but per person. So it'll be connected to their ID card and every...
0: Exactly. Yeah, that will be the case.
1: Okay. Now I'm curious. Not everyone, of course, has health insurance, right?
0: Right.
1: For people who don't have health insurance, will they still have an identity that will... write down what they have, or is this just for people with health insurance?
0: So that's the, as we progress on, there's a couple of phases that we're going through. This is part of, I think, not next year, but somewhere around the end of the next year, where we would have the integration between public healthcare and private healthcare. And that will facilitate the enablement of, let's say, the historic information to the doctors. It would be in the form of, if you go to a doctor, the doctor will ask you for your historic information, and it will be a consent. So basically it comes to you, and then you have to approve it. And once you approve it, the doctor will be able to see your historic information, and based on that, give you the healthcare required. So, yeah.
1: Okay, fantastic. I love the consent part. And it's good to see, of course, more being digitized. There's a big push from government all across to digitize all services. And currently, does Lomani cover 90% of the pharmacies around Oman, or is there more of a concentration here in Muscat?
0: Like I mentioned in the beginning, we have a very aggressive time plan when it comes to onboarding those pharmacies into Lomani. By the end of the year, we will have 90% and hopefully more, because we always aspire for more than what we say. We are already covering Muscat, and what's happening this week is actually we're onboarding Nizwa, a couple of Nizwa pharmacies. Next week, a couple of pharmacies from Suhar and Al-Batna. So the network is increasing week by week. And we're doing this, cautiously, because we want to make sure that the patients do not get impacted along the process. And that's the most important thing. That's why we have two ways of falling back into the classic methodology of prescriptions. We want to make sure that all of this is very seamless for everyone. And once things are stabilized, it enables a lot of things to happen for the patients, for the hospitals, and for the insurance companies too.
1: Okay. Is there another working model similar to Lomani that's, let's say, here in the GCC or closer region?
0: There are systems, but none of them have reached to the point that we have reached right now. So we are doing, the prescriptions are called referrals. Basically, the way it happens is that the hospital refers it to the pharmacy. The hospital refers it to the pharmacy to get his prescription. The entire journey of the patient is digitized.

0: Nobody has that in GCC. We are actually the first to launch this. And this also, because it's also it's a referral, it can happen not just for prescriptions. It can happen for other stuff as well. So, for example, if you have like a radiology clinics, if you have like dental clinics, if you have like a physiotherapist clinics, all of those can be referred now. Okay, so if you go back to the old days, is that if you're part of the hospital, you get covered. But if you go to a pharmacy outside, not a pharmacy, but let's say a physiotherapy center outside, it's not covered. That won't happen anymore because all of them will be easily onboarded into Lomani as part of one platform, and it enables all of this to happen seamlessly for the patient. And that's the inspiration that we have next after the prescriptions.
1: That's incredible. Yeah. That would be a huge jump for healthcare in Oman.
0: Yeah, yeah.
1: And you said earlier this would potentially happen by the end of next year, inshallah, yes, the integration. Inshallah.
0: Exactly.
1: Fantastic. A lot happening already, a lot more to come. What else can you tell us that our listeners should know about Lomani and about what's happening in your future plans as well?
0: Yeah. So there's right now what happens is that Lomani is... it works on the back end. So people are not seeing the money by default. So they go to the hospital. Their experience, what they're experiencing is the doctors and the patients. So they don't see the money, but the money is working for them. They go to insurance, all of that seamless. You don't have to pay out of pocket money, or you do have to, you know, for the approvals to happen, or like to get the copay of how much do you pay. All of this happens seamlessly for the patient because Lomani is the backend. By next year, we're going to launch a mobile application for awareness, and we're going to enable and facilitate what we call fraud, waste, and abuse monitoring, which allows... So if somebody abuses an insurance company, he takes something from other insured members too. Right. So one of the things that we're going to do is that we're going to use AI to monitor and reduce the fraud and waste, and what we call fraud, waste, and abuse of policies, to make sure that the insurance policies prices come down. And and then we will have also the mobile application that will put this awareness to the patients. We'll see what happens from there onwards.
1: Inshallah. Well, when do we expect this mobile application to be off
0: sometime
1: the public?
0: Next year.
1: Okay. Most people never wish to go to the doctor or look forward to going to the doctor, but I can't lie, there's a little bit of me that's like, I'm curious to see how this is going to go. So I'm looking a little bit forward to going to the doctor's office.
0: Oh, yeah.
1: Inshallah, not anytime soon. Hopefully not. But at least I know that I'm going to be okay when I go.
0: Yeah. We have a lot of people looking after you. So whether you see them or you don't.
1: Well, we appreciate it very much. And we wish you and all your colleagues at Lomani the very best. And thank you for literally your services. That will make everyone's lives easier. Mahmoud, thank you so much for joining us.
0: Thank you, Talal, for having me.
1: That's Mahmoud Al-Kilbani, who's the Director of Operations at Lomani under the Financial Services Authority, after, of course, expanding the services of Lomani here in the Sultanate of Oman that will help, inshallah, every person, either using the public or private healthcare sector. Wishing you all the best, and we'll be back.
2: 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Oh my FM.

0: What it do, what it does. My microphone is running away from me, y'all. We just played some of your requests. You're tuned into 90.4 Amon FM. That was Shakira's Die Die, which in Italian means come on, come on, or let's go, die, die, right? Die, die.
1: I have no idea.
0: Really?
1: And zero.
0: Because my husband keeps telling me die, and I don't know if he means D-I-E or D-A-I, but I'm going to assume it's die, the Italian version, which means come on, let's
1: go. It does mean that. Let's go, yeah.
0: I know it does.
1: Okay. Oh, okay.
0: I was making a bit.
1: Oh, I'm sorry.
0: No, you're good, you're good. Yeah. And then we also played Havana by Camila Cabello for Canal. We hope you guys are doing great, but we haven't forgotten about you, Christopher. We're having your song loaded up, and it's going to be played next.
1: Yep, we got it. Thanks to Azam, our head of Musica. Quick question.
0: Mm-hmm.
1: Have you ever had a horror story with a delivery guy? I was just reading a story I just saw a screenshot that was posted on Reddit under DoorDash, which is a popular app in the United States of America, where someone had their DoorDasher text and say, oh, I'm at the door, but the door is locked.
0: Uh-oh.
1: And the person responded, they're like, that's okay, you can leave it on the porch. And they're like, yeah, the wooden door, right? But it's locked. And they're like, I would suggest you don't try to open people's doors. Like front doors.
0: Uh-oh, yeah, no.
1: To deliver stuff. And it's just, and they're saying, like, how many times has this guy actually made it into somebody's...
0: So I listen to a lot of horror stories, right? A lot of Reddit horror stories, especially true ones. And I've heard... I haven't heard... From the perspective of the customer, I've heard horror stories where the delivery driver goes somewhere and it's like a scheme or like a scam because the delivery address is so far out. It's in this abandoned part of town, and then they almost or oftentimes get into a sticky situation where they're being chased or pursued or assaulted. So I've heard stories like that, but I haven't heard.
1: Fun. Huh? That's not.
0: No.
1: No.
0: But I haven't heard the stories of someone trying to, like, I mean, in America, you're really trying to walk into someone's home?
1: Yeah.
0: Their First Amendment, or second, or third, or fifth, or whichever it is?
1: Yeah. It's, it, like, the but the fact is, like, he was texting, like, that's yo, your door is locked.
0: Yeah, like man. What?
1: Like, if he was actually trying to do something bad, he wouldn't be like, yo, why is your door locked?
0: Maybe he was autistic or something, or just doesn't get, like, social cues or something like that.
1: I don't know, but there's a
0: first
1: story
0: day on the job
1: that's gone viral in New York of a woman who is a DoorDasher, okay? She was told to leave the food by the front door.
0: As usual,
1: she arrived at the front door, saw that it was slightly open, opened the door more, and saw the owner of the house passed out asleep, okay, and in a state of undress, to say the least. So she took a video of him while he was passed out, posted it on TikTok, got millions of views saying that the man had assaulted her, that, like, he'd set her up. Anyhow, so she ended up... being taken to court after the police, I don't know how they investigated, and they, I don't know what proof they had, but they said, yeah, the man was fully passed out when the lady had arrived, and she had no right to go into the house. So right now, she's facing up to 8 years in jail.
0: Good.
1: Yeah.
0: I mean, that's a violation of privacy, and that's defamation. That's what? And then on top of that, like, you never know, someone has a camera, like a doorbell camera or a camera that's hidden or whatever.
1: And a reminder to all that, yes, security cameras within your own domicile are completely legal here in the Sultanate of Oman. Keep your houses safe. One thing that is still not officially allowed, though, as a heads up, is car dash cams.
0: Wait, whoa, really? Why?

0: violation of privacy, but they're looking into it at the moment.
1: I disagree.
0: I do agree that they can be very useful, especially in car accidents and the like.
1: Have you seen the way people drive here?
0: Oh my God, there's a video that went viral yesterday or the day before of somebody driving to Nizwa, or from Nizwa to Muscat. Yeah, from Nizwa to Muscat, and it was nighttime, and this car just came careening down the road on the wrong side, full speed. Okay, hold it in. Yeah, but like stuff like that happens, and
1: y'all are lucky I'm not in a position of authority. I swear.
0: They are looking into it, okay, and to potentially
1: look into it faster.
0: We'll speak to them, and inshallah, I hope that that becomes allowed. It is allowed in certain work areas, like oil fields and stuff, in certain cases.
1: I mean, that makes sense. I understand it, but I don't get a dash cam. As a civilian, I wouldn't get a dash cam to impose anything on other people. I get a dash cam as proof for my own safety. Because people, Lord have mercy, I'm not going to get into it, but y'all, it's like, okay, that's it. That's the extent that I'm going to get into it.
0: Yeah. Well, what are your thoughts, guys? You can share them with us on 724-42-007. That again, 724-42-007. I'd also like to hear any fun stories, hopefully fun stories that you may have had with delivery drivers. Yeah. Without mentioning which company or anything.
1: Yeah.
0: But like, alhamdulillah, generally I've had some very good interactions with delivery drivers here in Oman. Me and one of the guys yesterday were just fighting over who was going to carry the boxes of water into the house.
1: Aww.
0: And I was like, no, I got you, bro. I'm like, no, khalas, you've already, you got them from the store into your car. He's like, no, I'm here, we got to do this. So we ended up helping each other get into the house, and very, very kind gentleman. And a reminder, if you can, with all the heat these days, a nice, just some food for thought. A nice thing you could do is
1: Leave some water out?
0: Yeah, or give them a cold bottle of water if you're going to speak them face-to-face.
1: Yeah.
0: Hand one over, and I'm sure that they will be grateful, because they're walking back and forth, sometimes carrying heavy stuff, getting into cars, especially the grocery guys.
1: Yeah. You know what's even cuter, if you're feeling particularly generous, is you order the meal, and when they come to deliver it, you say, no, it's for you. And so basically you've ordered
0: them
1: a meal.
0: You made me drive all the way here just so you could give me the food?
1: Yeah. I'm joking. Eat it. No, you ungrateful human. Give it to me then. I'll eat it. God, I try to do something nice.
0: The Khairika way.
1: Yeah. Rude. But yeah, that's crazy that you just came up across that. And in, what was it, Delaware? No.
0: New York.
1: I mean, New York, you're a little luckier. If you were in, never mind.
0: Yeah. Anyhow, 724-42-007 is the number to text. What do you guys think? Let us know. Do we have any messages that have come in?
1: Nope.
0: Oh, it is 8:15. It's time for the tech update. And this one's a little bit different this week, as Arfan actually conducted an interview about some updates here in the Sultanate of Oman. I'm just pulling that up very quickly. It's TCL officially back in the country, but we will play Christopher's request first for Just to See You Smile here on 90.4.
1: We have a quick message from Ahmed Al-Hiruqi who says, good morning, brother. Oh, you can't hear me.
0: Sorry, say that again. My headphones are off.
1: We have a quick message from Mr. Ahmed Al-Mahruqi, who says, good morning, brother. And he says that he's coming, messaging us from Taqa, and the weather is humid, but the weather is still good. Sweet. And I forwarded a voice message to you from him. So
0: I heard your voice message, and I've passed it on to Taqa Lawati, who is the person behind Cultural Diary alongside Abdullah Al-Mahouli. We were talking about yesterday's episode, the Qatari Butula, which is the type of burqa they wear in Qatar specifically. You can find all episodes on our SoundCloud, Aroman FM.
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0: 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We're keeping things local today, because smartphone customers in Oman have received a new option to consider, or rather a returning option to the market, I should say. Last week, I attended the Jennetco Mobility Dealers Meet, during which it was announced that TCL Mobile, a name I reckon some of you ought to be familiar with, will be returning to the Omani market. The event in question wasn't just to announce the return, but to launch their new line of products as well. While in attendance, I spoke with Dr. Ambuch Kare, the Chief Operating Officer Trade of Jennetco, regarding the relaunch. And that's an interview that you'll now be hearing. TCL are returning to Oman after some time away. Could you tell us what made them step away and what factors made this the right moment for them to re-enter the Omani market?
1: So it's a fantastic thing you are asking about it. You know, 3 years back, TCL decided to withdraw from the market, and they were very busy in developing their R&D because mobile business and mobile technology is something which is very difficult to develop. And fortunately, and TCL, one of the largest screen maker, and they started working towards it with the new technology. Obviously, because of the competition, they wanted to do something different. So they took a step back and now relaunching the entire product range with the amazing products which is going to come in.
0: Speaking of competition, the market is already quite crowded with plenty of established brands. What opportunities do you see in Oman that gives TCL confidence?
1: So the thing which is actually working around it, smartphone, you know, there are multiple brands now. A lot of new companies entered into it. And the only thing which is different from others will make it is a new innovations which are coming in. Like a next page, which you have, next paper you have seen. So TCL was working at the 3 years absence, which we call it, the largest R&D they have. They developed a product which is more of a consumer friendly. You know, being a 7 hours spending time on a screen time, they developed a product which is called a next paper. So where the consumer eyes are, it will not going to get affected. So that

0: is where the more and more new product comes in with different features and more modifications, which is more consumer friendly, that's going to get a success. And that is what we believe. Just changing the models every year doesn't make a difference. What consumer exactly wants, and that is where the core thing which TCL believes in.
1: Now, looking ahead, what trends do you think will have the biggest impact on smartphones and the other products that we've seen today over the years?
0: So what we are observing is, like, entertainment industry or photographic and other things are getting merged with mobility. So mobile smartphones are something which is a part and parcel, which is a very personalized product for the consumer. And every individual wants it. So they can, it's sort of a world in their hand. And that is where, like, AI start coming in and a product, a lot of innovations which are happening. And that is where today, what if I see in Oman alone, the penetration level of a smartphone, phone must be around 80%, but a smartphone is just around 40-45%. And whereas if you talk about a US or any other North American or developed countries, where the penetration level is above 80-85% for the smartphone. So smartphone got a wide scope in Oman. And you know, the Omanis, those really love to keep themselves updated with the society, to the world, and this is going to be a phenomenal thing. So it's not just a entertainment product, it's a necessity kind of a thing. So I see a lot of things happening in this market very soon.
1: And finally, the floor is yours. Do you have any concluding statements you'd like to leave our listeners with?
0: Just nothing much. In a Genetco, we always believe to be very, for us, as customer first. And we believed in Genetco, right, in last 53, 54 years. The management always focused on what local and domestic customer wants. And that is what we believe. We always got the product for them, which is really useful for them. It's a value for money. And that is what we believe with TCL Mobile coming in. So it'll break the myth of a smartphone, high cost and all. They are going to get the same thing, same feeling, with much better features coming to their hand.
1: And that right there, ladies and gentlemen, was Dr. Ambuj Kare, the Chief Operating Officer Trades of Genetco, who spoke regarding TCL Mobile's return to the Omani market. 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

0: Good morning, man. You're listening to...
1: Do you need a jump cable to get you jump started?
0: Jump start.
1: What's
0: up, everybody? Hope you're feeling okay. Hope y'all are feeling good.
1: Good.
0: Very good. Bueno. What's good in Italian?
1: Bene.
0: Okay, because... Spagnolo, it would be bueno.
1: That makes sense.
0: Yes.
1: See, yes.
0: Okay. I really hope my friend's not tuned in right now.
1: I hope
0: now.
1: He is.
0: I really hope he's not.
1: Really
0: if he is, I'm so sorry, man. I'm so sorry. I love you so much, dude.
1: Are you sorry?
0: I'm... So, I found out something recently.
1: Mm-hmm.
0: Not all Spanish speakers, but some Spanish speakers say for the letter J.
1: Aha.
0: Why? For the letter Y, it's J.
1: Yeah.
0: But they can't hear the difference.
1: Yeah.
0: Which I find very weird.
1: You mentioned this.
0: Yeah. I did talk about this.
1: Yeah, you did.
0: Okay. The yogurt and use?
1: Yeah.
0: Oh, I was just thinking about it again
1: yogurt
0: right now.
1: Yogurt and use.
0: Because, like, we were having a conversation, he's a Spanish speaker, and he's like, I really need to go buy some yogurt and use.
1: Oh.
0: And it was just the switch, you know? And he couldn't hear it. But it was just, like, I can't. Like, you can say juice. You can say yogurt.
1: Yeah.
0: You can't say yogurt and
1: you
0: juice.
1: You can't say juice. You can't switch them around.
0: I don't understand. Any linguists out there who can help us out here?
1: That's curious. Okay. I wonder why.
0: Because they can pronounce both. Like, I understand. If you can't say ain, if a non-Arabic speaker, you know?
1: That's true.
0: You can't say ain, so you say ain. But the fact is, it's like saying, you can say ain, but you can't say Oman. You would say Oman. But if it was...
1: So you can say it in isolation, but you can't say it in
0: the correct context.
1: Yeah.
0: Any linguists out there who can help us out, 724-42-007, how does that even work? If you go on to any, like, page in Latin America or in Spain or something,
1: mm-hmm.
0: you'd see everyone, ja-ja-ja-ja-ja-ja-ja-ja-ja-ja, you know, at the laughter, ha-ha-ha-ha-ha-ha-ha.
1: Yeah.
0: But they actually write it, ja-ja-ja.
1: So they know how to make machine gun sounds. See?
0: You know, you try it our way.
1: No. You need a strong diaphragm. You're just making yourself laugh. You're literally just
0: making yourself
1: laugh.
0: I'm a machine gun.
1: Yeah, a very funny machine gun. I love that you're just making yourself laugh. Like, I don't even have to do anything. You're a machine hun.
0: I'm a machine gun.
1: My goodness.
0: Oh, it's a beautiful morning here on 90.4. I bet FM. WhatsApp is open, 724-42-007. I came across a lovely Reddit story, which was posted 4 days ago, actually, by somebody called Avanti101.
1: Okay.
0: Where they went and got a book from the third floor bookshop at Avenues Mall. I forgot that was there. I should go check it out again. And it's like, I found this photo. It's a lovely photo of an... it's an old photo.
1: Are you talking about the small bookshop, like on the top floor?
0: And it's like open?
1: Yes.
0: Yeah,
1: okay,
0: that
1: okay.
0: place.
1: Yeah.
0: Some really nice gems there, by the way, especially for Arabic speakers.
1: Okay.
0: A lot of Arabic books that are really nice, and some English ones as well. So somebody found this very old photo. I think it was very old. It looks like it was probably taken in the 80s or 90s.
1: I was about to say.
0: Okay.
1: Yeah.
0: And it was of a couple who were already... I'm guessing in their 60s or 70s by that point.
1: Aww.
0: So somebody's grandparents, most likely.
1: Yeah.
0: And the photo was left inside one of the books.
1: Okay.
0: So they went on a search. And I'm happy to say that within 24 hours, they managed to find the person who had left the photo by mistake as a bookmark in the book. After posting it on Muscat, where can I find on Facebook, the owner reached out to the person
1: amazing.
0: That suggested this. And it was very sweet. Very, very sweet. And I love that somebody went out of their way.

0: way to find it.
1: It's such a great show of community also.
0: Yeah. I don't know if I've said this story before. I think I may have. Oh, by the way, not just to also add on to this,
1: mm-hmm.
0: people, a lot of really good Photoshoppers out there, and some people using AI, also some of the people in the comment section enhanced the photo.
1: Wow.
0: To make it look clearer and nicer, which I think is lovely. Like, they brought it up to 2026 standards.
1: That's amazing. Now they have a digital copy.
0: There is beauty to Reddit. There is a beauty to
1: I guess there is some beauty to humanity.
0: Yeah.
1: I guess.
0: Yeah. Well, on that note, what was I going to say? I lost track of thought again. I think I've told this story before, but I remember, I'm going to repeat it anyway in case no one's heard it before. When I was in college first year, there somebody hit me up, and somebody hit me up, and they're like, yo, there was this American lady, hijabi, mm-hmm. who had left her laptop behind in a taxi. And do you know anyone? Since, yeah, I mean, they're like, you're half Canadian, you must know all the white people here. So, surprisingly, though, I remembered that I saw someone who fit the description, who was a teacher at my college in a different building. They didn't teach me personally.
1: Mm-hmm.
0: And so I went over, I asked around, like, is there any American teacher here who wears hijab? And they're like, yeah, go to this floor, blah, blah, blah, you'll find her. And I walk in and I'm like, hey, miss, did you by any chance forget your laptop in a taxi the other day? And she just started crying.
1: Yeah.
0: And she's like, you're like the third or fourth person to come and ask me this question today. And it was like the whole city came together to try and find. And this was early in the morning, but like she got three or four people by like 8 a.m., you know, and community getting together, helping each other out. That's the beauty
1: it's
0: of it.
1: A beautiful thing.
0: Mm-hmm. On that note, we'll be back. Stay tuned to Jumpstart on 90.4. If you have any similar stories, we'd love to hear them. 724-42-007.
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This is Jumpstart Live on your nation station, and this is our final Ajmi. We have a packed house today. Herrick is in the building, Talaz in the building, Azam's in the building. Actually, a lot of people are in the building, but these people are in the studio to be a bit more specific. So, let's talk sports. Let's talk about literally everything else that's not the World Cup before you guys have a World Cup program from 9 to 9:30. Yay! Woo! So, let's start off with Formula One, the only sport I actually like. That's a lie, but let's stick with that. So, the Austrian Grand Prix took place yesterday, and once again, Mercedes at the very top. But no, it was not Antonelli. Although Antonelli did finish with a podium victory. So, in first place, we have Mercedes' George Russell, with Max Verstappen coming in second. He races for Red Bull, of course, and Mercedes' Antonelli's Mercedes came in third. Following that, we saw outside the podium, we saw McLaren's Oscar Piastri coming in fourth, Lewis Hamilton of Ferrari coming in fifth, and on and on and on it goes. But the defending champion, Lando Norris of McLaren, finished in seventh. It's just not looking like it's going to be McLaren's season. Maybe last season was a fluke, who is to say, but this season is shaping up to be Mercedes's for the taking. Now, as far as the standings are concerned, Antonelli is still in the lead with 171 points on the scoreboard. His teammate George Russell, meanwhile, sits in second place with 131 points. The gap between the two drivers is still quite enormous. We'll see whether or not Russell is capable of, you know, closing in that gap. But I'm still feeling confident in saying that Antonelli will be winning this season. But hey, crazier things have happened. Let's not get carried away. Of course, Lewis Hamilton of Ferrari sits in third. I say of course, but I think this is the first time he's sitting in third. I could be mistaken. I think he has, you know, come up the standings ladder, as it were, but he is sitting in third place with 125 points. Now, those are the driver's standings. Again, on and on it goes, but looking at the constructor standings, Mercedes is in the lead with 302 points, and as confident as I am in saying that Antonelli is

taking the Drivers' Championship, I'm even more confident that Mercedes will be taking home the Constructors' Championship, because in second place is Ferrari with 204 points, and McLaren in third with 159 points. Red Bull in fourth place with 115 points. The gap between the teams is an ocean at this point. Safe to say, like I mentioned, the Mercedes will be taking home, at the very least, the Constructors' Champion. But again, maybe I'm getting ahead of myself. Moving over to other sports, with baseball, only three games to take a look at. Giants versus Braves kick things off. Giants won 3-2. Following that, Padres versus the Dodgers. Dodgers won by double the points, 4-2. Red Sox beat the Yankees, 5-4. And while we're on the subject of ball and bat sports, let's move on over to cricket, because the West Indies beat Sri Lanka by an innings and 217 runs as part of their opening contest in their two-game test series. Thus, West Indies now enjoys the 1-0 lead going into the second game of their tournament. Now into other cricket sports, we saw Bermuda beating Brazil by 146 points as part of the World T20 qualifiers. We also saw Game 2 in the Hungary-Austria T20 series, three-game T20 series. Austria are practically the winners. They've won yesterday's game by 9 wickets, but more importantly, they're now 2-0 on the scoreboard, so it's safe to say that they are basically the winners of this tournament, with the final game, the final game is nothing more than a formality, which is still true, but the final game also took place yesterday. Austria once again won by 157 points, thus they dominated the entire tournament between the two teams, winning the overall series 3-0, so congratulations to them on their dominant victory. Now over to the Central European Cup, we're still speaking cricket here. Czech Republic beat Luxembourg by 36 runs, and later on they once again were victorious, beating Serbia by 7 wickets. And finally, we saw Ireland beating India by a single run. More importantly, though, they've won the overall series. It was a two-game T20 series, and Ireland managed to win both games, thus concluding the series 2-0 in their favor. And on that note, ladies and gents, that's a wrap on today's sports update. But don't go anywhere, because the World Cup show will be soon.

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2: You're listening to Hermine FM, your national English radio station. Talal Shahri here with you on yet another exciting day of football with the 2026 World Cup happening right now as we speak in the United States of America, Mexico, and Canada. And speaking of Canada, they just moved on to the round of 16.

0: 16 for the first time in their history. And of course, to talk more in depth about that, we have our very own expert, Fahim Hamza, who is a coach with Juventus Academy, former goalkeeper, and has lived here in Amman for over a decade. We also have Azam Al-Raisi, our head of music and the only football fan in the whole station. So it's a great time to bring you guys together over the biggest tournament in sports in the world.
1: Yes.
0: Now, I would just want to bring up first, kudos to Fahim, who got the score on point. He's like, it's either going to be 2-1 or it's going to be 1-0 for Canada. And you're right, Fahim. You're 100% right. Can you tell us what made you predict that score so perfectly?
2: First of all, congratulations on the win.
0: Thank you.
1: Do you feel anything, Tora?
0: No, nothing. No, but I know my family's happy. Oh, no, some of them. Like, my whole Canada group with my Canadian family, not a single mention.
1: Nothing.
0: The fact that we made it to round of 16. Nothing. Wow. But my Jabali niece, who's a quarter Canadian, she's going crazy.
1: She's over the moon.
0: Yeah, and she's all the way down in Salada, you know?
1: Yeah.
0: So, yeah. But thank you.
1: This is huge. This is the first time.
2: Yeah, no, it's very big.
1: That they reach this far.
2: Yeah. By the way, Talal, my mom's side is also Canadian, and they're very happy.
1: There you go.
0: Well, congratulations to you and your mom's side.
2: Well, I was supporting them.
0: Are we cousins?
2: Maybe.
1: I wouldn't be surprised.
2: Maybe. Yeah. You know what? They were asking me, like, who are you supporting, Fahim? Because, you know, South Africa.
1: Yeah.
2: And I was like, sure, Canada.
1: Oh, and, wow.
2: Yeah,
1: okay.
2: I was supporting Canada.
0: Well, for many reasons. Not just the fact that the Canadian side.
2: Exactly.
0: Africans are not very happy with South Africa at the moment.
1: Okay.
0: For political reasons, and social reasons. But we'll leave that to another time. But that's the thing. But, you know, I just realized my son, Fahim, is part Tanzanian.
2: Okay.
0: I'm just saying, like, there's East African connections. No, from Dar es Salaam.
2: Dar es Salaam.
0: Where are you from originally?
2: Dar es Salaam.
0: Dar es Salaam. I'm just saying, we could be cousins in some way or form.
2: Because there's loads of connections there.
0: We found out recently, Azam and I, that our sons are both related through marriage.
1: Yeah.
0: Through, like, it's a bit far-fetched, but we actually found a connection.
1: We found
0: a
1: connection.
0: Azam and I are cousins now.
1: We're cousins, yeah.
2: Isn't everyone cousins in Oman?
1: Well, more or less.
2: Pretty much.
1: Yeah, you can always find a connection somehow.
0: Yeah. But anyhow, moving away from all the cousins and stuff, let's talk about the match. So I watched the highlights this morning. Canada, in my opinion, did pretty well. Yeah, I mean, they had a lot of shots. South Africa held their own to a degree defensively. But again, I'm no expert. You guys are. So tell me what your thoughts on the match were.
2: Well, I think it was a very, very good game. And it was a point where basically what to expect coming into the next matches. This was a very entertaining game. It was end-to-end. I think any of the teams could have gone through. But the only thing lacking for South Africa is the finishing part. They didn't look composed once they got in front of the Canadian goal.
1: And I would say the same thing about Canada's forward. I mean, they weren't lethal.
2: Correct.
1: Yeah.
2: Correct. I think on both sides, but Canada looked more threatening than South Africa. And the setup. So basically, if we were to look at the coaches, so just a quick preview on South Africa's coach, Hugo Broos, who's a Belgian coach. So he has set two records in this World Cup. One was the match against South Korea, where they won 1-0. So he becomes the oldest manager to ever win a World Cup match at 74 years and 75 days. And then yesterday he set another record of becoming the oldest manager to manage in a World Cup knockout stage.
1: Nice.
2: So he could have said another one if he won, but he didn't.
1: No.
0: Remind me, how another very old manager is the manager of Cabo Verde, right?
2: Of Curaçao, Nick Advocaat.
0: Okay. Yeah.
2: So he is 78, and he's the oldest in the whole tournament, but he didn't win a game, and he's not in the knockout.
0: Shame.
2: Yeah.
0: But yeah, congratulations to the coach of South Africa. I'm sorry at the same time.
2: Yeah. Well, and then on the American side, I mean, Canadian side, you have an American manager in Jesse Marsh, who who's done very, very well for this team, playing 36 games, winning 16, 14 draws and only 6 losses. And throughout that, the team has scored 49 goals and

0: and conceded 27, meaning they have a positive of 22. So it can show you how far Canada has come in the last 2 years. So he took over in 2024 after his stint with Leeds United. Now, Jesse March is known to have a team that is that presses very high, and they try to hit you immediately after they've retrieved the ball of you, so they don't try and build possession and then try and go at you again. It's the moment they get the ball, they come at you. And that's what made me think that South Africa would not be able to sustain that. And the physicality of the Canadian team, very, very energetic. They will press you hard, win the ball, and try and score as quickly as possible, and they will do it again and again and again. And I thought eventually that will be the point where the South Africans would not be able to handle. I mean, they are a very physical side themselves. They worked really hard. So for majority of the game, it was very 50-50. South Africa had the ball. They have very, very good players, especially their left centre-back, Mbokazi. Done tremendous job yesterday. He was very, very good on the ball, very physical, did a lot of clearances, which could have been goals, and that kept South Africa in the game. And in the midfield, they did well. They could move the ball in the midfield, but I think it was too much of end-to-end, and perhaps, like you said yesterday, this could be a result of this hydration break. Teams are not really looking to build so much. Teams are going for it. And what I'm seeing now is basically tonight, with the games that are going to follow with Brazil and Japan and Holland and Netherlands, it could be potentially a lot of goals scored and a lot of sort of like counterattacks. So that's what we saw with the game yesterday with South Africa and Canada. So for the first 67 minutes, it was very evenly matched.
1: Anyone
0: but then
1: score, yeah.
0: Yeah, after the last hydration break, then South Africa sort of started to fade, and that's when Canada looked more threatening, and then the goal was just going to happen. And you know, the last let's say 5 minutes or so, plus the additional time, South Africa looked worn out, and it's almost like they were playing for extra time. And that cost them, because then Canada went for them for the last 2-3 minutes and managed to score the goal. And an interesting part, the guy who scored the goal, Steven Estacchio, he's born in Canada but moved to Portugal at 11, played for Portuguese under 21 team, and then chose to play for Canada again.
2: Been seeing a lot of instances like this happened, but do you think he actually had a chance to be on the main Portuguese team or just the under 21?
0: No, so we see that everywhere. So for example, with the English talent, it's the same. If you look at Congo, DRC, it's the same situation. You have all these players that are of Congolese descent, but they were born in England and grew up in the academies out there, like, you know, Axel Tuanzebe, Aaron Wan-Bissaka, Wissa, all these guys play for the English sides. So they hold out and they want to play for the Three Lions, and then eventually they can't, and then they decide to play for their original countries.
1: I mean, yeah, just like Boateng back in the day when one brother was playing for Germany and
0: and Bayern Munich. And Jerome. So Jerome was playing for Germany, and
1: I forgot his name. I was trying to remember his name.
0: So he moved a lot of clubs. He played for Tottenham. He played for Kevin Prince.
1: AC Milan,
0: and so forth. So he could not make the German side. So he decided to play for Ghana. So it's the same. If the Bukayos could not make it into the first team of England, they would have played for Nigeria. Yeah. The same for Iwobi. Mm. Iwobi could not break into the English side, and he chose to play for Nigeria. And recently we've seen the son of a football legend, Zinedine Zidane.
1: Zidane played for
0: France, but his son, Luca, is the Algerian goalkeeper.
2: Yeah, and Algerians are not happy with him.
1: His performance?
2: I don't think even Zidane's happy with his performance.
0: Speaking of people not being happy
2: with performances, I don't know if you guys have seen, but two countries

0: countries that are very upset. South Korea is one, being kicked out. And to the point where they even on one of the main South Korean channels,
1: that's insane.
0: They actually blurred him out during the press conference when he was talking. Yeah.
2: So

0: That's up.
1: Yeah, I mean, from the beginning of the tournament, I think before they even kicked the ball, they already were having problems. Bielsa is known to be a manager that...
2: He's very eccentric.
1: Yeah, so he sticks to his principles and does not want to bend. And the whole point of not selecting Luis Suarez for the World Cup, this already brought a division. Mm. Obviously, Luis Suarez is way past it. I mean...
2: Yeah, he's done.
1: Yeah, if we're seeing players that are looking past it, Luis Suarez is even worse. He looks like his both of his knees are gone. He can't run anymore. But he could have at least selected him just for, you know, for the whole...
2: Just like why they selected Neymar, really.
1: I'm not sure if the Brazilians think that.
2: Yeah, I would say that.
1: They asked... I agree with that. Yeah. But they asked...
2: They were very happy when they selected him.
1: They asked Carlo Ancelotti on the interview about Neymar's situation and if he's going to play against Japan. And he said, yeah, Neymar is good and he can play more minutes in this game, but he will not start and it will depend on how the game goes. So, again, is he being political or just, you know?
2: I mean, he doesn't want to cause any issues in the dressing room at the moment, you know? So,
1: correct.
2: All the answer is going to be diplomatic.
1: Yes.
2: Basically, so.
0: Okay, so now I think it's time that we move on to our next few matches, which three big matches happening tonight. Who do you guys think are going to win? This question goes out to our listeners. Brazil versus Japan. We already know Hamad Ashabji is 100% with the Japanese side. We also have Germany versus Paraguay. And we have Netherlands versus Morocco, all in the next 24 hours.
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0: And we're back. 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Talal al-Shahri here with you alongside Azam Reis, our head of music, and also, of course, our sports analyst, Fahim Hamza, who is a coach at the Juventus Academy here in Muscat and a former goalkeeper, a man who's spent years in the world of football. And we're talking about the 2026 World Cup taking place in America, Japan, Mexico, and Canada. Canada have just made it through in the first match of the round of 32, and we have three more of those matches happening tonight at 9 p.m. We have Brazil versus Japan. So, I know that Azam is feeling a little bit like his heart's with Japan.
1: Yes.
0: But Fahim, let's be honest, who's going to come out on top here, in your opinion?
2: For football's sake, you'd want Brazil to progress, because then it's a bigger name. But I think, realistically speaking, I think Japan will override Brazil.
1: I agree.
2: Especially in the midfield. I mean, playing Casemiro in that midfield is a big risk.
1: It's a risk.
2: I don't think he's got the legs to keep up with the Japanese. The Japanese can run, and they'll do it consistently.
1: Yeah.
2: And I think he'll be left out. And Bruno Guimarães, if he has to then cover for Casemiro, it means they won't have much going forward, so they'll be very isolated.
1: Yes.
2: So it will depend if Vinicius is on it to produce a moment of brilliance.
1: Yes.
2: Then maybe. But otherwise, I don't see them to be of a big threat to the Japanese, especially now that, you know, on the right side, I feel they will play Danilo.
1: Right.
2: Danilo, yes, top player in the past. He's now 34, going 35, plays for Flamengo. It's not the same like when he used to play for Real Madrid. I have my doubts. Alisson is not the same. Alisson, very unpredictable. He could give away the ball easily, and the Japanese like to press hard. I see loads of problems for the Brazilian side tonight. And the Japanese don't really have much to lose. You know, no one expects a lot from them.
0: But the thing is, expectations are no expectations. They do have some issues as their captain is injured. That is Koa Itakura. They're also one of their main central backs. So losing their captain to injury, as well as losing the person dubbed as the Japanese Messi.

0: Lefty, Takefusa Kubo, who plays for Real Sociedad. Both of them are injured. Rafinha is also injured for the Brazilian side. So I wonder how the Japanese feel coming into this match potentially without their usual captain and their Messi, in essence.
1: No, I think they're still all right. You know, they've got Ito that plays for Bayern Munich. He plays at the back as well. I think on a general sense, they're not a team that is reliant on a big star. And they've got, I think, their oldest player, who's a veteran, Nagatomo. I think he can step in and play in this game, potentially. And, for me, I don't think it's a matter of a particular player. I think it will be the system that wins. And if Brazil cannot cope with the up and down that Japanese will cause them, I think it will be a very interesting match to watch.
0: It will be. So that match again is going to happen 9 p.m. tonight, a godly hour for us. I might actually catch this match. Alhamdulillah.
2: I want to talk a little bit about Brazil. What happened to Brazil? Because if you look at, let's say, the 2002 World Cup, where they won, you look at the names, you know, correct. Cafu, yeah. Lucio, Rivaldo. Edmilson, Roberto Carlos, Gilberto Silva, Ronaldo, Rivaldo, Ronaldinho, Dida, Belletti, Junior, Denelson. I can just go on and on.
1: Yes.
2: But like, you don't have these big names anymore. Mm. And whenever someone, a player peaks, a year or two later, they're done.
1: Correct. Yeah, no, it has changed. I mean, in the past, you'd see when Brazil line up in a World Cup, they would always have a serious center forward.
2: Yes.
1: You know, a center forward that can hurt you. I mean, even past Ronaldo times, they had Luis Fabiano.
2: Yes.
1: Who was very lethal as well. But then now you've got the likes of, I think it's Igor Torre.
2: Yes.
1: He plays for Brentford.
2: He
1: scored a lot of goals for Brentford, but still, if you play for Brazil and you play for Brentford, that should raise some question marks there. And at the same time, they've switched from, so he started the first game, and then they switched to Matheus Cunha. So Cunha has managed to score a couple of goals, but is he a number nine? I don't think
2: so.
1: I think he's played lesser sides, and that's why he scored. But once he starts to play these bigger sides, I think he'll get exposed and he won't do much. So that's another area where Brazil are lacking.
2: But the question is why? What happened?
1: I'm not so sure.
0: They don't have Anthony. That's what happened.
1: The goat.
0: The best player of all time, Anthony. Who is, okay, this is meme status for non-football fans. Anthony is one of the most confident people on this earth when he comes out into the pitch, and then he does not do well, and people were making fun of him so much, and then he moved to La Liga.
2: Yes, and he did
0: incredibly
2: relatively well.
0: He had some beautiful moments, and everyone just latched onto it, and they're like, it's true, he is the GOAT, look at him, you know? Yeah. And it sort of became a redemption arc, but he has not, he was expelled from Brazil's squad for the 2026 World Cup qualification matches against Bolivia and Peru following allegations of domestic violence against his ex-girlfriend.
2: Yes.
0: That's what got him expelled. Mm-hmm. Other than that, he would have been the best player on the team. No doubt. But we need to move
1: on. That's debatable, but okay.
0: So let's talk about, again, the World Cup matches. We have Germany versus Paraguay. This feels a bit easy.
1: Yeah. I think it's very straightforward.
2: They weren't very convincing, Paraguay.
1: Yeah, they will overwhelm them. I think the midfield will take over. And the front part is too dynamic. The Germans should cruise past this game very, very comfortably. It depends with the approach, though. If the Paraguayans want to defend, then maybe it could be tricky. It could take longer. But if they engage against the Germans, it will be a game that can finish very early.
2: Mm. And then you have...
1: I'm not expecting any surprises there.
2: And then you have the Netherlands versus Morocco.
1: Yeah, another interesting game.
0: That I'm going to be awake for. Yay!
1: Another interesting game. What I like about the Moroccans, I personally feel they are the best African side. They're the strongest. And if Africa is to do anything in this World Cup, it will be them. And it's not surprising. You know, they've

0: they went to the Africa Cup of Nations final against Senegal just last year, and they also
1: they kind of won.
0: On the table, not on the football pitch.
1: Not on the
0: they lost. But yes, so Morocco, they done well in the previous World Cup. They only lost to France,
1: yes,
0: which, you know, it was in the semi-final, and that was the record for an African team. They're the same, you know, very dynamic, very good. Most of the players play in Europe. They've got players with great experience, the likes of Achraf Hakimi, two-time Champions League winner, back-to-back. And yeah, so if you look at the setup that Holland have with the back four of Dumfries, Van Hecker, Van Dijk, and now they've switched to Nathan Ake. Before it was Van de Ven. It looks very strong. It looks like a back four that can win you a World Cup on paper. But when you see them on the actual game, it's not really convincing. It's like they're not so sure, and you can break through them. So it depends on how the Moroccans approach this game. The strongest part for the Dutch, I think, is the midfield. And this is where I think the Moroccans need to target the most. So Frankie de Jong, Ryan Gravenberg, and Tijani Reinders, they control that midfield in a way where it gives them a chance to build momentum, because the Dutch side are very dependent on the wingers to cross in the balls for who's now the starting striker, Brobby, to do the finishes, the tap-ins sort of finishes. Yeah. Because Brobby is very physical, he's not the most technical player, he can't really take on players and dribble past them. So what you expect from him is more to keep the ball, trying to play it back to the midfield, then play it to the wingers and across back in. So I'm sure the Moroccans know about this. And the key part will just keep the Dutch busy. So if the Moroccans can keep the Dutch busy today and do not allow Frankie de Jong to get comfortable, because he's the key part. Once he gets comfortable, the whole Dutch team gets comfortable. But if he's now having to work hard or frustrated, I think Morocco can win this one.
1: Okay. So I would like your...
2: I want numbers.
1: Yes, we want...
2: Numbers. Let's see if you're going to get it right again.
1: Brazil versus Japan.
0: This was tricky because it depends on the setup. You know,
1: want numbers.
0: It's a game. So like the German game, like German Paraguay, I can say Germany will score two goals and will progress.
1: Yeah, I can see that. I can see that.
0: They will score two goals.
2: 2-0 or 2-1?
1: Yeah. I don't see more than two.
2: These guys are octopus.
0: No, it will be more than two, because it depends. If Paraguay are going to be defensive, so two goals should be enough. I don't see Paraguay scoring.
1: Yeah, me too.
0: Against Germany.
1: I agree.
0: But this Dutch game against the Moroccans, it only depends with the setup. If the Moroccans can fight and win the midfield battle, if they can occupy Frankie de Jong in the midfield, they win. But I'm not so sure what their approach is. They could be waiting for counterattacks. If they do that, it's risky, because with that back four, you know, very big guys, and guys that can read the game very well. Van Hecker and Van Dijk are very, very good at reading the game. It can then be more towards the Dutch. But if they engage, which I hope they do, if they engage and hit them as quick as possible, that will make the midfield sort of drop as well. That will be the key for them to win the game.
1: Okay.
0: So keep the Dutch midfield busy.
2: Octopus for us.
1: Numbers. We want numbers.
2: For anyone who doesn't know what I'm talking about, there was this octopus that guessed all of the last World Cup correctly by grabbing balls.
1: I mean, not correctly, but like you got a lot of them.
2: You got a lot of them. So
0: okay,
2: I'm gonna say extra time.
1: Let's go
2: for this one.
1: Which one?
2: I think Netherlands and Morocco is gonna reach extra time, and they're gonna have a penalty shootout, and I believe Netherlands is gonna win this one.
0: Yeah,
1: played it in your head, huh? This is how it is.
0: I think. Okay, if I have to give numbers,
1: yes,
0: I say it's a very high scoring game.

0: and the Dutch edged 4-3.
1: Ooh.
2: Ooh.
1: Wow.
2: Ooh, that's a strong. That sounds like a fun match to watch.
1: Yeah.
2: Okay. That's good stuff. Azam, I need to hear from you, buddy. Well, who's going to win the Germany and...
1: Okay, we'll start with Brazil versus Japan.
2: Our listeners are welcome to text us on 724-42-007. Okay,
1: yes.
2: Brazil and Japan.
1: Brazil versus Japan, I would go with 2-0 for Japan.
2: 2-0 for Japan?
1: Yes.
2: Okay.
1: For all the things that Fahim mentioned, I just... Like, Japan are pretty good, you know, and they've beaten Brazil. They already have the confidence to do so, and I really believe they can pull it off. As for Germany and Paraguay,
2: wait, no, I want to hear Fahim. He hasn't given us a score yet for Brazil Japan. Listeners, welcome 7244207.
0: Yes, Japan does win. Vinicius does produce something in this game, so I don't see it to be a goalless game for Brazil. I think Vinicius will be a handful. I go 3-2, Japan.
2: 3-2.
0: Yeah.
2: Okay.
1: Yeah, but the thing with the, okay. All right.
0: Yeah. You're entitled to it.
1: No, because I was gonna say, like, I don't see Vinicius Junior doing well in a compact defense. You know, like, he's very good at like darting in.
0: Correct, but you do imagine. Carlo Ancelotti, you know, this is one of the greatest managers. He's very good with tournament football.
1: Yeah.
0: And he's good with managing top players. I don't see a Carlo losing 2-0, let's say, with 20 minutes to go.
1: Mm.
0: And he will just sit back. This is a manager that has won Champions Leagues with 3 minutes to go.
1: Right.
0: Four minutes to go.
1: That did happen.
0: So he will be ready to even play... A 3-3-4. You know, he'll be ready to do that. So I do see, yes, they will struggle, and if they will need goals, I will see him throw everything in. Yeah. Everything
1: it's
0: there.
1: It's going to be an exciting match.
0: Yeah.
1: Yes, okay. It's going to be a good match.
2: I'm going to give it 2-1 for Brazil, unfortunately.
1: Oh, wow. Okay.
2: I want Japan to win, but I'm going to give it 2-1 for Brazil.
1: All right.
2: Germany, Paraguay, Azam.
1: Germany, for sure. Score, it's very hard to tell. But I would say they would destroy them. I would say something like 3-0.
2: That's what I'm giving it to. 3-0. Okay, finally, Netherlands versus Morocco, Azam.
1: Morocco.
2: How much?
1: I think it's going to be a close game, something like 1-0, where they would score and just like... Defender.
2: Okay. Yeah. Done. Written down. We'll see tomorrow. Our listeners are welcome to text us 724-42-007. I am coming in here with zero ball knowledge. Okay, these guys, they know their stuff. We're going to wait and see. But it's so far, it seems we're all agreed just on the Germany-Paraguay match. 2-0, Fahim believes. 3-0, I believe. And 3-0, Azam believes. We could be completely wrong, of course. We'd love to hear from you guys. Now, we still have just another minute and a half to go before we conclude the show. So, just as a reminder, it's the round of 32 in the FIFA World Cup. Three matches happening tonight, which we're going to talk about tomorrow between 9 and 9:30 a.m. Replay at 10 p.m. We're still going to see in the coming days Mexico play Ecuador, England play Congo, Belgium play Senegal, USA versus Bosnia, Spain versus Austria, Portugal versus Croatia, Switzerland versus Algeria, Australia versus Egypt, Colombia versus Ghana, and the biggest match of them all, Argentina versus Cape Verde, inshallah, which is going to happen on Saturday, this coming Saturday. So all these matches are happening in the next 6 days. Lots of fun to be had, inshallah. Thank you, Fahim, for joining us today.
0: Appreciate it.
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0: You are tuned in to 90.4 Oman FM. This is Jumpstart, and we are in the last 15 minutes of our morning show, so we're going to have to love you and leave you very soon. But I'm joined by Arfan.
1: Hello there.
0: And Talal. And oh, wow, okay, we're very different energies. And it's Khayyab right here. We are not an ASMR station. We are loud and we are proud. Are you guys hungry?
1: Always.
2: Always.
0: Always. Well, guess what? No one has to go to bed hungry in Dubai ever again. Thanks to His Highness Sheikh Mohammed's vision of food for all. So basically what it is, you know, they have an initiative called Bread for All, which provides fresh bread 24/7 through smart automated machines placed all around the city. The initiative is part of a vision by His Highness Sheikh Mohammed bin Rashid Al Maktoum to support those in need. All you have to do, right, is scan your Emirates ID at the smart kiosk and get your daily food portion. The machine prepares and dispenses fresh bread around the clock, and this makes sure that everyone has help at any given point in time throughout the day. It's a modern and self-sustainable way to make sure that everyone is happy, safe, healthy, and goes to sleep with a full stomach.
1: Yeah, buddy, keeping the nation well-fed,
0: basically.
1: Yeah, that's a lovely initiative. Yeah, it's great to see something like this being implemented.
0: And the technology makes it easier, too, because you're not just served, you know, a cold sandwich and a bottle of water. Like, you're served fresh bread. It's a hot meal. It's something that will actually keep you sustained.
1: Yes.
0: And you get your daily portion. I mean, granted, it is a daily portion, but it's still...
1: It's better than nothing. You know, it's better than, you know, how some people unfortunately will go to bed hungry, for instance, or, you know, like, there might be families and, you know, like, there might not be enough food to
2: go
1: around.
2: I'd take that back, sorry.
0: Terrible joke, my guy.
1: Terrible joke, my guy.

0: not land. It crashed.
1: But I love that, you know, and to your point of like, if it's a family, right, you can use everyone's ID card so everyone gets an even portion.
2: Exactly.
1: It's not just relying on one individual's ID card to
2: like
1: feed.
2: Splitting the
1: exactly.
2: bread. No, like everybody gets a full meal.
1: And I think that's wonderful. So kudos to the UAE.
2: I hope we get to see, you know, more countries implementing something like this.
1: Me too.
2: I feel like it's something that we definitely need. There is like this issue where, you know, people are not being well fed.
1: People are not being taken care of.
2: Exactly. The food is just not reaching them in certain regions of the world. So I do hope we do get to see more initiatives like this where, you know, we are trying to actually feed our species, you know, make sure that nobody has to go to bed hungry and just wondering where their next meal is going to come from.
1: Exactly. And I mean, at the rate that we're going at, you just reminded me of something. Last week, good old Jeff Bezos. I can talk about him, right?
0: Sure.
1: Great. So he literally made a public statement saying, and I'm paraphrasing here, right? But he said something along the lines of, if we are to deprive our data centers and AI systems of the water that they need to cool and generate the work that they need to generate, instead of focusing on giving humans water, we are preventing ourselves from creating the technology that will help save the world. And I'm like, does he not see how contradictory that is? He's like, you don't need to drink water.
2: We need the data center so I can get richer.
1: Yeah, the machine needs the water so then I can help you save the world.
2: It's not fair that Elon Musk became the first trillionaire and not me.
1: Boo. Yeah. So it's interesting, and it gives me a little tiny droplet of water of hope to see that there are initiatives around the world that are dedicated to helping.
0: I'll be the devil's advocate here. I get what he means.
1: Oh, no. Here we go. Devil's advocate for the sake of being the devil's advocate.
0: I don't agree with it, but I get what he means.
1: Yeah, but what's the point? What do you get?
2: Well, what does he mean? Enlighten us.
0: Like
1: educate me.
0: Okay. It's not about education or anything. I'm just seeing it from a different perspective. I think what he means is with the advancements in AI and in these data centers and stuff, that it will lead to future technologies and stuff that could help us on the long run with protecting our resources.
1: Well,
0: so for example, more technologies coming through, people working together, building up new ways of, let's say, turning water that was previously undrinkable to drinkable water and stuff like that.
1: After it uses the water and all that.
0: Not
1: that's
0: all
1: left
0: the water.
1: Is...
0: It's not going to use all the water. That's the thing. But it's because they're stopping or they're trying to stop data centers from using this water. So what he's not saying, I'm going to use up all the water just so I can make water. No, that's not what he means. He's saying, like, don't stop me from using water with this intention, because we could potentially come up, but here's the word that I don't agree with, Yanni. The essence is, we could potentially solve the problem.
2: Potentially doing a lot of heavy lifting.
0: Yeah.
1: Yeah.
0: So, but that's what he meant. He didn't come out as a supervillain, you know, in a kid's cartoon.
1: Listen,
2: he does look like Sleuther.
1: He is a supervillain, in my humble opinion. He's not a government entity. I can criticize him as much as I want. Anyways, but for example, to your point of like people and companies adopting AI and putting it in the workforce, Ford recently had to reemploy 350 graybeard engineers back into the company because AI was failing so massively and not detecting any small defects and releasing cars into the
2: market.
1: Thank you. That's the word that I was looking for. And by reemploying
0: into the wild.
1: Wild
0: Mustangs come back to this valley.
1: Yeah,
0: exactly. Steppies.
1: Wild Ford Tauruses. but you know, that to the point, after they've re-employed 350 graybeard employees, and these 350 graybeard basically meaning that they are veteran engineers. They were either former employees or had recently worked with them before they were laid off after the mass adaptation of AI into the industry itself and into the workplace. And once they've reinstated them, they say that human beings are able, more capable to retrain the AI and retrain the new individuals coming into the workforce as well. But they're able to detect the defects before they even become a thing. So they're more able to take preventative measures. And they save them hundreds of millions of dollars on warranty and recalls and defects.
2: Yeah, not to mention the PR disaster that's waiting to happen.
1: Exactly. So, yes, sure. Give water to AI.
0: Yes, we agree. WhatsApp is 724-420-007. We're on socials at amfm.org.

0: But Jeff Bezos is one of the founders.
1: He texted and go on, Bezos.
0: We're shutting you down immediately.
1: Try me.
0: So his former wife and one of the founders of Amazon has actually been trending a lot over the last few days after, you know, news has come out of her donating like $25 billion to different charities.
1: Nice.
0: And she's being criticized heavily by a lot of right-wing pundits and by Elon Musk himself, saying that she's doing a bad thing there. You want a supervillain? Here you go, this guy.
2: Oh, yeah.
0: Because she's been sending a lot of money to marginalized groups and something called tribal colleges. So she's been doing a lot of that stuff, and he believes the money's going in the wrong direction. And the list goes on. But
2: it's not going into his pockets. Yeah. That's
0: and
2: why.
0: She's, like, many people said she stole Jeff Bezos' money in the divorce, but she was one of the founders, and she invested money very early on into Amazon. So she's not just, someone who came to get his money. She's was there, stood by Amazon from the very beginning. But what I find very funny is when she finished the divorce at the time, she had $35 billion.
1: Nice.
0: Okay. Since then, she's donated $25 billion.
2: Nice.
0: But she still has $35 billion.
1: Nice.
0: Because since then, of course, the shares, because she had shares, so they've gone up. So even though she donated that much money, she still has the same amount she had a few years ago.
1: A woman after my own heart. I can see why she left Bezos. He doesn't even have a full head of hair.
0: Okay, Miss.
1: Let alone a full
0: poor
1: heart.
0: Abdullah and our listeners who are
1: Hold on. Bald is beautiful. He isn't.
0: Bald is beautiful, fine, but like, why you gotta be mean to baldness? Baldness is a great thing.
1: I just said baldness is beautiful. I said Bezos isn't. Right, do you hear? Do you listen?
2: I can't relate.
0: Mog is even saying,
2: full head of hair.
0: Mog's saying Arfan's gonna be losing his hair.
2: No, I'm not actually. Yeah,
0: because of Ferrari.
2: They know what they did. Yeah. Not when.
0: And he says
2: for years.
0: He told me, he's like, you wanna get under Arfan's skin, just say Charles Leclerc in Monaco Grand Prix. You lose any hairs there?
1: No, he's good. He's good. All good.
2: Fine. I'm fine. I'm fine. I'm fine. Nope. I'm fine. Yeah. No comment.
0: Baldness is beautiful. I don't know if you guys have seen, like, in Lebanon, they
1: haven't you seen the TV show Bald and Beautiful?
0: I have not. But oh, I see what you did there. I wouldn't doubt if there was a series called that. I would not doubt it.
1: The Bald and the Beautiful.
0: The Bald and the Beautiful. But there is a bald, like, community in Lebanon where they all get together, and the only thing that has them in common is being bald.
1: Do you know how shiny that room must be?
0: Very shiny. But like
1: all the reflective surfaces.
0: It's their thing that literally they get together and they do like community outreach and stuff just because they're bald.
1: Do you think they use shampoo or soap on their head?
0: I mean, I hate to say this, but I use soap on my head. I don't use shampoo.
1: Oh, are you bald?
0: I'm not.
1: Show us.
2: Are you getting there?
1: Prove it.
0: I am not bald.
1: No, guys. Wow.
2: It's so reflective right now.
0: It's
2: like being tailgated.
0: You know why? Christopher Lobo, our listener.
2: He's bald?
0: He's not. Oh. He is 60-something years old with an incredible, incredible head, mashallah.
2: Mashallah.
0: Great hair. And I asked him, like, what's your secret? And he's like, I just wash with soap. Now, I know genetics is different and stuff like that.
2: Yeah.
1: I mean,
0: the thing is, years ago, I ran into a Turkish barber, and he had incredible hair, and he was in his 70s.
1: Wow.
0: And I asked him, like, how? And he's like, one of two things. You either wash with soap or Johnson & Johnson.
1: Johnson & Johnson, because it's clarifying and it's gentle.
0: Yeah. So he's like, well, one of those two, and you're fine. Ran into another Scottish dude who, again, 70-something years old, great head of hair. I asked him, what was it? And he's like, I either use Johnson & Johnson or soap. So, of course, people's genetics are different.
1: Yeah.
0: But that's the thing these three people have had in common. And I've met all of these people over the course of the last, like, 15 years at different times. And their hair was so good, I had to ask. That's how good their hair was.
1: Well, not sponsored by Johnson & Johnson.
2: Yeah, not an ad.
1: No, not an ad.
2: But I might make the switch.
1: I mean, you could buy it on Amazon, but I wouldn't advise you to.
2: Could just go to a supermarket. You're
1: fine.
2: Go
1: to a supermarket, yeah.
2: Support a local shop, why not?
1: Yes.
2: Yeah. And always support local.
1: And buy up all the water so he can't get it.
2: Just buy all the water.
1: Yeah.
2: No, I'm going to buy every single bottle of

0: water just to prevent the billionaires from getting it. So if only I had that kind of money. I wouldn't be here.
1: We have a question from our listener, Ahmed Al-Mahrouqi, before we conclude. And
2: Assalamu alaikum wa rahmatullahi wa barakatuh. All of you three. I just want to ask you one question. Do you know ghasil? Ghasil, they grind it and you wash your hair by ghasil. Ghasil is the best thing to make the hair beautiful.
3: Ooh.
1: I have no idea what ghasil is other than washing or ghusl. يعني. So, Ahmed, maybe you can explain that to us. And Asim is saying, looks like they have a lot of free time in Lebanon. Well, no, you gotta have hobbies, you know, like balding. It can be a hobby.
3: If yeah.
0: No, why not?
3: Yeah.
0: Okay, well, what would happen, let's say, for example, if I shave my head just to attend it, and then they see me with a head of hair.
3: They won't believe you. You're not, because look, you don't have the same luminescence that they do.
1: Like, Shuhaida!
3: You're not even bald!
1: Irfan, no!
0: I've been to Turkey,
3: I got a transplant! No, I don't think that counts, because you technically then have hair in your head. Sorry.
0: Yeah.
3: You have to be shiny.
1: I know a lot of guys who I used to work with back in the day who had to... They went to Turkey and got their hair done, and they came back, and they had to take time off because they couldn't come in with a turban.
3: Yeah, you have to let... Yeah. The healing process, I heard, is brutal. Brutal, brutal, brutal. Especially if you get, like, hair implants. It takes time.
0: Are you listening, Abdullah?
3: And also because... Oh. Well, guys, that, I believe, should be the end of our show. It's been...
1: Well, no, we got our answer, then we're going to conclude.
3: All right.
1: Haruki has sent it in. Let's just give it a quick listen, and then, yes, we do need to conclude.
2: Ghasil, you know sudur? Wala nubuk?
0: Nope.
2: Sudur and nubuk, they take the leaves of sudur, and they grind, dry it, and then they grind it. Did you get that? Please let me know.
3: Yeah. Okay.
2: Grandfathers, grandmothers, they use it until today. My wife is using it particularly. And if you go in the market, you get it and you can buy it.
1: Okay, very good to know. Well, thanks for sharing that. Shout out to everybody who's texting in. Asim Ahmed, Magd Coach, Amal Kunal, Rahma, Christopher, Dalal, Dr. Shahid,
3: Nasra,
1: Asma, also Nasra Al-Busaidi, Blue Cyclone, Imran Al-Bahlawi, Nalumino. Thank you, guys. We'll be back tomorrow, inshallah. Have a fantastic day. And thank you, Arfan, Khayrika, Fahim, and Azam for all being part of today's show.
3: You got it.
0: Bye. It's your pleasure. Bye.
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0: 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You're listening to Aban FM, your national English radio station. I'm Talal al-Shahri, and as many of you have, I've had to deal with going to get my prescription at a pharmacy. I've had to jump from clinic to hospital to pharmacy and back, trying to get people on the phone, trying to have the right paperwork, the right stamp. The list goes on. We've all had to deal with that. Well, things have just gotten a little bit better, a lot better, in fact. We have had the national platform Damani launched here in the Sultanate of Oman to make everyone's life a bit easier. It's been launched by the Financial Services Authority. We're very lucky to have with us today engineer Mahmoud Al-Kadbani, who's the Director of Operations at Damani, joining us here in the studio. Thank you for joining us and welcome to Oman FM.
1: Thank you, Talal. Glad to be here.
0: Pleasure is all mine. I think we're going to start off with the very basic. What is Damani?
1: Okay, so Damani is the national health insurance platform. It's actually been live for quite some time. All the health insurance exchange that happens through Damani. So what has happened for the past 2 to 3 years is that all of the exchanges between the insurance companies, between the hospitals, were all going through Damani. And what that facilitated a lot of things. First of all the hospitals, they started getting, getting services on time. Previously, every hospital would do a service, and then they would not know if they would get paid 100% for it. Everything had to be done manually. So they make phone calls, take to the insurer says it's not covered, and all of this happens manually at the back end. So Damani facilitated to do all of this automatically. And it enabled the automation that happens both from the hospitals and also from the insurance companies. So all of the services became faster and enabled the automation to happen in real time so that patients don't wait. And then all of the services are properly tracked and monitored so that, it gets easier for the patients to get any healthcare required.
0: Okay, let's take this as the most basic example we can do. I'm at the hospital. They tell me I need so-and-so-on, okay, and I go to the pharmacy. Yeah. Are you saying I don't have to go stand in line and wait for them to call the insurance and approve? What's the process here? Yeah.
1: So basically, when you walk out of the doctor with a prescription, the first thing that you would notice is that the prescription would have a digital number in it, okay? So eventually that paper is going to disappear. So you get an SMS with that digital number, and that's all you need. For the time being, because we're in the stabilization period, you will have both options, the printed prescription and the digital ID, so that you can use both whenever needed. But as you walk into the pharmacy, the pharmacy will pick up that digital ID, and all of the transactions will happen automatically. They will fetch the prescription, the electronic prescription. They will request the approval from the insurance company, and the insurance company was going to confirm it, and then he can dispatch the medicine immediately. So all of that will happen instantaneously so that the patient is not impacted. What will not be needed anymore is, eventually, would be the physical print of the prescription. And this is quite helpful in so many ways, because there were times where remote medical health care was not possible. But with this, it is possible. Why?

0: Because let's say, for example, you have a one of those diseases that requires refills of medicine, right? You don't have to go and visit a doctor, get a prescription written, and signed up. If your condition is stable and does not require, iterative visits, they can happen remotely right now. So that's basically how it is, and it's beneficial for all parties. It's a lot of work for us, but it's very beneficial for all of the parties. The pharmacies, they get guarantee of payment, so something that they never had before. The payers, they get to automate all of their processes rather than processing all of these manually, making mistakes in the middle. The patients will get an accurate prescription because you don't have those handwritten mistakes. I don't remember what does this stand for, and our
1: I don't
0: doctors.
1: think anyone understands what's written on
0: No,
1: prescriptions.
0: I don't think doctors do actually, because they say doctors' handwriting, but no, actually, even I don't think even doctors
1: It's
0: get
1: possible. No offense to any doctors who are tuned in right now. This is just a common joke. But yes, so this, as you said, this will make everything faster. I am curious, though. Obviously, there has to be some form of agreement from the insurance company itself, as yes, for this specific plan that the customer has, the customer of the insurance company, this covers this part. How will the system pick up what is actually under the plan that that person's on?
0: That's actually a very good question. So first of all, the pharmacies, they will have a back-to-back agreement with the insurances. So let's say, for example, one of the insurance companies wants to onboard Muscat Pharmacy into their network. So they will have a kind of like a contract agreement between them and the pharmacy. And it will have a list of all of the rules, and there would be let's say a coverage a policy that they will use against it. So once those are set, those are automated in a number of rules. Okay, so when the transaction happens, let's say for example it's a Panadol, and a Panadol for a legitimate let's say request, I don't know, maybe fever or whatever. So when they go to the pharmacy, all of those checks are done on the insurance company. He's covered, he did his consultation, the doctor said it's correct, and it's part of his coverage. All of this happens instantaneously. There's like more, there's thousands and thousands of rules that are built in for automation in the insurance companies so that they can, all of this happens seamlessly for the patient.
1: Fantastic. In case of someone going to, let's say, at this time, a pharmacy that is not part of the Lomani platform, things will still carry on as they used to, yes?
0: Yes, so and that's why I mentioned at the beginning, we will do so the patient will get two things. He'll get a printed copy of his prescription and a number, the digital number that will facilitate the Lomani network. We have an aggressive plan when it comes to onboarding all of the pharmacies into the country. Hopefully by the end of the year we'll have more than 90% of our Oman's pharmacies enlisted already. And the idea is that as time progresses, this will be the only platform for exchanging prescriptions. And it allows for a lot of things. First of all, it allows traceability of the prescriptions. So if, let's say, for example, this person has had, I don't know, diabetes medication, that piece of information is important for his next visit to the doctor. Because if he wants to prescribe something, he will know that he has been prescribed with diabetes. And it's a very important input when it comes to his
1: So
0: tests.
1: the digital identity is actually going to be not per prescription, but per person. So it'll be connected to their
0: Exactly.
1: ID card and every.
0: Exactly. Exactly. Yeah. Yeah. That will be the case.
1: Okay. Now I'm curious. Not everyone, of course, has health insurance, right?
0: Right.
1: For people who don't have health insurance, will they still have an identity that will write down what they have, or is this just for people with health insurance?
0: So that's the, I mean, as we progress on, there's a couple of phases that we're going through. This is part of, I think, not next year, but somewhere around the end of the next year, where we would have the integration between public healthcare and private healthcare. And that will facilitate the enablement of, let's say, the historic information to the doctors. It would be in the form of if you go to a doctor, the doctor will ask you for your historic information, and you

0: It will be a consent. So basically, it comes to you, and then you have to approve it. And once you approve it, the doctor will be able to see your historic information, and based on that, give you the healthcare required. So, yeah.
1: Okay, fantastic. I love the consent part. And it's good to see, of course, more being digitized. There's a big push from government all across to digitize all services. And currently, does Domani cover 90% of the pharmacies around Oman, or is there more of a concentration here in Muscat?
0: Like I mentioned in the beginning, we have a very aggressive time plan when it comes to onboarding those pharmacies into Domani. By the end of the year, we will have 90% and hopefully more, because we always aspire for more than what we say. We are already covering Muscat, and what's happening this week is actually we're onboarding Nizwa, a couple of Nizwa pharmacies. Next week, a couple of pharmacies from Sohar and Al-Batna. So the network is increasing week by week. And we're doing this, cautiously, because we want to make sure that the patients do not get impacted along the process. And that's the most important thing. That's why we have two ways of falling back into the classic methodology of prescriptions. We want to make sure that all of this is very seamless for everyone. And once things are stabilized, it enables a lot of things to happen for the patients, for the hospitals, and for the insurance companies too.
1: Okay. Is there another working model similar to Domani that's, let's say, here in the GCC or closer region?
0: There are systems, but none of them have reached to the point that we have reached right now. So we are doing, the prescriptions are called referrals. Basically, the way it happens is that the hospital refers it to the pharmacy. The hospital refers it to the pharmacy to get his prescription. The entire journey of the patient is digitized. Nobody has that in GCC. We are actually the first to launch this. And this also, because it's a referral, it can happen not just for prescriptions. It can happen for other stuff as well. So, for example, if you have like a radiology clinics, if you have like dental clinics, if you have like physiotherapist clinics, all of those can be referred now. Okay, so if you go back to the old days, is that if you're part of the hospital, you get covered. But if you go to a pharmacy outside, not a pharmacy, but let's say a physiotherapy center outside, it's not covered. That won't happen anymore, because all of them will be easily onboarded into Domani as part of one platform, and it enables all of this to happen seamlessly for the patient. And that's the inspiration that we have next after the prescriptions.
1: That's incredible. Yeah. That would be a huge jump for healthcare in Oman.
0: Yeah, yeah.
1: And you said earlier this would potentially happen by the end of next year, inshallah, yes, the integration. Inshallah.
0: Exactly.
1: Fantastic. A lot happening already, a lot more to come. What else can you tell us that our listeners should know about Domani and about what's happening in your future plans as well?
0: Yeah. So right now what happens is that Domani is... it works on the back end. So people are not seeing the money by default. So they go to the hospital. What they're experiencing is the doctors and the patients. So they don't see the money, but the money is working for them. They go to insurance, all of that seamless. You don't have to pay out of pocket money, or you do have to, for the approvals to happen, or like to get the copay of how much do you pay. All of this happens seamlessly for the patient, because the money is the back end. By next year, we're going to launch a mobile application for awareness, and we're going to enable and facilitate what we call fraud, waste, and abuse monitoring, which allows... somebody abuses an insurance company, he takes something from other insured members too. Right. So one of the things that we're going to do is that we're going to use AI to monitor and reduce the fraud and waste, and what we call fraud, waste, and abuse of policies, to make sure that the insurance policies prices come down. And and then we will have also the mobile application that will put this awareness to the patients. We'll see what happens from there onwards.
1: Inshallah. Well, when do we expect this mobile application to be out
0: sometime
1: for the public?
0: Next year.
1: Most people never wish to go to the doctor or look forward to going to the doctor, but I can't lie, there's a little bit of me that's like, I'm curious to see how this is going to go, so I'm looking a little bit forward to it.

0: to the doctor's office. Inshallah, not anytime soon. Hopefully not. But at least I know that I'm going to be okay when I go.
1: We have a lot of people looking after you. So whether you see them or you don't.
0: Well, we appreciate it very much. And we wish you and all your colleagues at Dhamani the very best. And thank you for literally your services that will make everyone's lives easier. Mahmoud, thank you so much for joining us.
1: Thank you, Talal, for having me.
0: That's Mahmoud Al-Kilbani, who's the Director of Operations at Dhamani under the Financial Services Authority, after, of course, expanding the services of Dhamani here in the Sultanate of Oman that will help, inshallah, every person, either using the public or private healthcare sector. Wishing you all the best, and we'll be back. 90.4 Oman.

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1: Days ago, I met her at a festival. She wore a camo jacket. She stayed quietly impressed with her

that means I'm alone. With all these selfish feelings, they're stupid, yeah, I know. If you're up in Portland, that means I'm alone. And all these selfish feelings, with all these selfish feelings, with all

السلام عليكم and welcome to Muscat Candid with me, Isma, on 90.4 Oman FM. Happy Monday, it's the 29th of June, and I'm hanging out with you all the way to 3 p.m. I hope you're feeling good, I hope you're feeling grand. We've got an exciting show lined up for us today. I want to start you off with your weather update on this first hour. We're also taking music requests, so at any point of today's show, you got a favorite tune you want to listen to, WhatsApp us to request it on 7244-2007. That is 7244-2007. We have Urfan Al-Ajmi joining us today, guys, at 1 p.m. for today's joke or quote. Joke or quote is a segment we created here on the show where we exchange quotes and lines, wisdom, some wisdom from past philosophers, while Urfan cleanses our palates with a dad joke or a riddle. All around 1 p.m. today, so make sure that you're tuned in for that. I'm going to start you off with some music. I say turn this up and I'll be back with your weather.

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It's Esma here, and here's your weather update. Ranging between 42 to 31 degrees outside of Muscat, predicting partly cloudy skies along the coastal areas of the Far and its mountains, with chances of some drizzle. Mainly clear skies over most of the Sultanate, looking at some cloud formation and isolated rain with occasional thundershowers associated with downdraft winds over Al-Hajar Mountains towards today's afternoon. Low and medium clouds just around late night to early morning hours along south the Sharqiya and Al-Wusta. The sea state is moderate to rough along the coastal areas of the Arabian Sea with a maximum wave height of 4.5 meters, while it's light along the rest of the coastal areas of the country with a maximum wave height of 1.25 meters. Humidity levels are ranging between 45 to 85% outside the Muscat, remaining at an all-time high in Salalah, ranging between 80 to 95%. So always remember, folks, now more than ever to stay hydrated. 90.4 Oman FM, it's Esma here, and that was your weather update.

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1: 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I've got some more tunes lined up for you guys today, but for now, let's chit-chat. 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Hey, hey, welcome back to Mascot Candid. It's Esma here. This is 90.4 Oman FM. What's poppin'? What's going on? How are you guys doing today? How you feeling? I'm not feeling too well. Let me be honest about something. I almost did not show up to work today. And I was honestly in my mind, I was just thinking, like, do I go? Do I not go? Do I go? Do I not go? So this is what happened this morning, right? I had a good night's sleep, alhamdulillah. Like, I slept for a good 7 to 8 hours, you know, things were grand. However, I did wake up feeling just slightly under the weather, and I was feeling off since last night. I'm just a little unwell, basically. So when I woke up this morning, yes, well rested, but I'm still tired because I'm not completely well and okay. So I was like thinking in my mind, like at 10 a.m. in the morning,

was like, I am definitely too tired to go to work. I felt a little tired to go to work, but then at the same time, I was like, do I really want a day off? After a 10-minute debate between me and myself, I decided to just move, literally. I was like, let me move. And then see where that goes. And it happens to everybody. Sometimes we're not feeling our best, you know, we're not totally well. We're tired for whatever reason it is. Maybe we're just simply stressed out and maybe slightly shutting down. So on days like these, things become a bit debatable for me. So what I did was start moving, just bit by bit. All of a sudden, I am 5 minutes away from being ready to head out of the house. Have you ever felt this way? Like you're a bit down on your luck, you're not feeling your best, you don't necessarily want to go to work, but you don't feel like you have enough reason to stay at home. Have you ever felt that way? This is like such a weird place to be at, and I think this feeling like hits me once every season. Where I'm not feeling my best, but I'm not tired enough to completely take a day off. Yo, if you relate to the nonsense I'm talking to you about right now, WhatsApp me to WhatsApp us on 7244-2007. That is 7244-2007. What do you do? And have you ever felt this way? You woke up, you're tired, but you're not tired enough to take a day off. So you show up to work anyway. Have you ever felt this way? And when you do, what do you usually do? Do you just take the day off? Do you take half a day? What do you do? The crazy thing is that the moment I started moving and you know, getting ready, and I was even a little earlier than I'm supposed to be. 5 minutes or 10 minutes before I am ready to head out of the house, I was fine again. Like, I was still feeling a little tired, but I was so much better. And I don't know, maybe this is just a girl thing, I don't know, but sometimes looking good equals feeling good. So when you're, you know, taking care of yourself in the morning, trying to look the part so that you leave the house, for some reason, your mood just simply becomes better. Is it just me? Anyhow, even though I had a bit of a rough morning, I am ready. I am ready for today's show. And we're gonna still have some fun as we hang out all the way to 3 p.m. today. We have Irfan El-Ajmi joining us at 1 p.m. for today's Joker quote. Let us know if you got a favorite tune that you'd like to listen to. WhatsApp us on 7244-2007. That is 7244-2007. I feel like after that talk, we need something a little optimistic. How about some Jack White? Here's That's How I'm Feeling.

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1: 90.4 Oman FM, Lost Boy by Ruth B. This is Muscat Candidate. Shout out to Mr. Ahmed, wishing us a good afternoon. He seems to be enjoying a beautiful day in Taqa. You know what, Mr. Ahmed? We are forever jealous as you are surrounded by better weather. We've got music from Stevie Wonder lined up for us next. Here's I Just Called to Say I Love You. I hope you guys are enjoying today's musical journey so far. Keep on listening. Around 1 p.m., we have Irfan Al-Ajmi joining us for today's joke or quote. Should have some fun, so make sure that you tuned in for that. As we promised, some Stevie Wonder. Let us know if you got a favorite tune you'd like to listen to. What's up, to request it on 7244-2007. That is 7244-2007.

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That was Joy Ride by Maisie on 90.4 Oman FM. And it's Esma here. I hope you guys are enjoying today's musical journey. Before that, we played some Billie Holiday with God Bless the Child. A classic by Stevie Wonder with I Just Called to Say I Love You. We've got Mr. Ahmed Al-Mahruqi on our WhatsApp requesting for some Whitney Houston. We've got that lined up for you next.

0: 12 to 3 on 90.4 Armine FM. It's Esma here, joining me live in Studio One. Welcome, Arfan Al-Ajmi.
1: Good afternoon, one and all. How's it going, gang?
0: I'm doing well. How you doing?
1: I'm feeling fantastic. How you doing? I just asked you that. You just answered that. Why am I asking again? Listen, it's one of them days. I got a ton of energy. I have no idea what to do with it, okay?
0: So and you decide that Muscat, Canada is the place for you to throw all of this, huh?
1: Exactly. I'm going to make it a you problem right now. Feel free to kick me out. I'm surprised you haven't already.
0: I think I should.
1: I think you should too.
0: Okay.
1: I agree with the sentiment.
0: Right. You know what? We've got work to do. So you ready for today's joke or quote?
1: Oh, indeed, indeed I am.
2: Let me tell you about two awesome things. Dad jokes and quotes from dead philosophers. And yes, there is no in-between. If you think that's not crazy enough, catch Muscat Canada to either get a joke or quote. Or we can get really crazy and even get both. All for a good laugh and an elevated mood.
0: So today's philosopher of choice we're doing a part two of Siddhartha Gautama, mostly referred to as the Buddha or the Awakened One. We discussed some of his quotes last week. That was pretty nice.
1: Yes, and if you missed that episode, it's up on our SoundCloud as well. So just search Armine FM English to find our page.
0: Awesome. So, he was a wandering ascetic and a religious teacher who lived in the East, who lived during the 6th or 5th century BCE, and It happened that he has founded Buddhism.
1: Yes.
0: What's wrong with my sentences today?
1: You've been hanging out with Pluto for too long.
0: I agree. So for the first quote that we have lined up for us, you may or may not feel attacked by this, Arfan.
1: I always feel attacked when I come on this show. At this point, it's part of the program.
0: Chef, honestly, some people, when they feel... Okay, I understand when someone feels attacked. But when Arfan feels attacked, guys, 11 times out of 10, he deserved it. And I'm going to tell you why.
1: Oh, I agree. But do tell me why.
0: Okay? Because sometimes you are a little too harsh.
1: On myself?
0: You are.
1: Or on the world? Oh, okay.
0: No, on yourself, and I understand, but then, like, there are times when I'm like, I don't even want that energy. and I'm serious.
1: And yet you asked me to be on the show for, twice a week.
0: I just asked you to do the opposite for next week, but let's go for that. All right, so Buddha said this, and I quote, "Whatever words we utter should be chosen with care, for people will hear them and be influenced by them for good or ill." I'm going to say this again for the people in the back and for the Irfan to hear this again. Buddha said this, and I quote, "Whatever words we utter should be chosen with care, for people will hear them and be influenced by them for good or ill." Guys, what's up, us? To weigh in on 7244-2007. That is 7244-2007. "Whatever words we utter should be chosen with care, for people will hear them and be influenced by them for good or ill." Now, I know that Siddhartha was basically talking about how we speak to other people and what we say to other people. He's not talking about whether what we say is right or wrong. He's just talking about whatever words we utter should be chosen with care, for people will hear them and be influenced by them for good or ill. Also a reminder, not on how we are talking to other people, but on also how we talk to ourselves or about ourselves. What do you guys

0: Stink. Weigh in on 7244-2007. That is 7244-2007. I think this is a very powerful reminder of something called the ripple effect. Because sometimes we do have a lot of effect on other people when we say whatever it is that we say to them. What do you think, Arfan?
1: First off, rewind the tape. What's the ripple effect?
0: So I wanted to get just a proper definition. So the ripple effect is a situation where in which an initial localized action or event causes a chain reaction of events.
1: Okay, so that's quite literally a ripple. You throw a pebble into a river or a lake and it causes a ripple. Okay, I got you. Okay, sounds quite self-explanatory. Mm-hmm. Regarding the quote, though, so I know you're trying to call me out and make
0: No, not really.
1: Well, not really.
0: I actually...
1: You expected it to call me out.
0: It just happens that you're here.
1: Ah.
0: Okay, but when I was selecting these, when I selected this initially, it was more for myself.
1: Right, I got you.
0: But then you're also here, and I think we can all, you know, benefit from the situation. But this is not for it to call you out.
1: Okay, well, I was just going to say, because I'm going to pivot away from the external introspective angle and just look at it externally for just a quick, brief moment. So my immediate thought when you were presenting this quote was, you know how they say that you shouldn't say anything or act upon anything when you're angry? So that was my first thought, because a lot of people, you know, they even whether or not they're quick to anger, it doesn't matter. But in their anger, they might say something that they don't necessarily mean, just with the intention of hurting the other person and trying to get the upper hand in whatever fight it is that they're currently in the middle of, right? And of course, later on, they might regret it. But here's the thing, regret doesn't really make much of a difference, because the situation that you built for yourself in that at that point is akin to a broken pot, glass, cup, or what have you. Pick your metaphor. Sure, you can glue it back together, but the cracks are forever going to be there, and you're probably not going to be able to use it for the intended purpose like you were capable of doing so prior to, you know, the breakage. It's similar to that. Don't say anything when you're ticked off, when you're mad, because you're going to say something that you're going to regret, and it's going to be something that you cannot take back. Okay, that's my immediate thought. So yes, words have a ton of weight to them, and you definitely need to pick your words carefully whenever you're addressing someone or addressing something, like a situation that you're dealing with. Mm. Now, when it comes to, you know, a more introspective angle, yes, I will be the first to admit that I do have a self-deprecating sense of humor. I don't think that's ever going to change. But outside of that, I also have what I call an inner critic. A lot of people have an inner critic. They call it an inner critic, basically. And
0: I have one too, so I relate.
1: Yes. I feel like a lot of creatives do, at least.
0: No.
1: Not a lot.
0: I have my creatives that don't care for nothing. I have my creators that are like, you know what? Every single criticism I receive, okay, is because the people don't really hear the art that I'm presenting. Yeah, you hear people like that. Not everybody's like us.
1: I mean, I wish I had that mindset, but I do not.
0: Me too. Yeah. I wish if I could be like, you know what? Whatever I created, love it, hate it, etiquette is my art. I wish if I had that attitude.
1: Yeah, but no, most of the creators I've met have the exact opposite attitude. They're similar to you and I, where they do have this inner critic. That's the, hence the what's the word I'm looking for, the experience that I'm coming from with this. The inner critic is a horrible individual, you know, because, at least in my experience, because I will create something, or I'll be in the middle of creating something, could be something for work, could be something personal, I could be writing a book, I could be, I don't know, creating a brand new show for the station, who's to say, whatever it might be. I have this voice, this goblin of a creature in the back of my mind, constantly snickering away at me, going, this is garbage. And it is going to straight up tell me that one day people will realize that I am a total fraud and I never had any talent to begin with. Now, sometimes I successfully manage to shut this goblin up, but there are moments where I tend to believe it and, you know, delete everything that I've worked on and start from scratch, because it has to be perfect. It has to be, you know, impenetrable. This voice in the back of my mind should not be able to find anything to nitpick. If it finds even one thing, I'm not going to be

0: happy with it. What's the solution to this problem? I wish I could tell you. I have no idea what the solution to it is. If you have a solution, listeners, 724-42-007, that's our line. If you have an inner critic that you managed to successfully, you know, shut up and lock away in a dark corner in your mental room in your mind, do tell, because I want to do the exact same thing, and I have absolutely no idea how it's proving to be detrimental to my work.
1: I completely relate to that. I definitely have an inner critic, and that inner critic is evil. So evil! However, the thing is, I will still do... I won't delete everything and start over. Here's my thing.
0: What do you do?
1: I won't delete everything. I'll go ahead and do the work. Present it, do it, whatever it is. Just go with it. Finish it. And the whole process. And when I'm done, I look at my artwork and I'm like, this is wrong, that's wrong, this is wrong, that's wrong, this is wrong, that's wrong. And I don't give myself the opportunity to go back to the drawing board and redo this again, because I've already done it. You know, it's over. It's done. It's out there now for consumption. And then here I am now just hating each and every bit while it's just like circulating on either social media or whatever it is, because it's out there now for everybody to consume. And I'm just there, but I hate so many things about this project that I've done. So, yeah.
0: Well, one of our listeners, Yusuf, has...
1: Huge shout out to Yusuf.
0: He has quite the solution to dealing with your inner critic. Just sleep it off and forget about it.
1: You know, lately, I've been seeing like rounds on the internet, and this should remind everybody not to get mental health advice from the internet.
0: But, smart.
1: But I was seeing a lot of content on the fact that most emotions, or negative emotions, to be specific, because that's the only one we focus on.
0: It's the easy one.
1: No, it's the one that kind of takes our mind. Like, it, for some reason, we replay a lot of negative... how can I put this? Like, when we're feeling bad about something, and we know the reason why we're feeling bad, for some reason, we replay that event over and over and over again.
0: Yeah.
1: There's even something called a rumination. Rumination, actually. It's something called a rumination.
0: What do you mean a rumination?
1: Where you continue to think about the event even though it's no longer here. So let's say I made you mad.
0: Right.
1: Okay, I told you you're a loser, and I meant it. And you got upset because that's an offensive thing to say.
0: I mean, I would probably agree with you, but carry
1: relax!
0: On.
1: Relax! So I would be telling you that, and I'll say it because I mean it, and it's not very respectful, and, you know, you're going to feel a certain way. Now, what you do, instead of acknowledging the fact that you're feeling what you're feeling, which is bad... Right, you're feeling horrible, you're feeling angry, you're having all these emotions come out. So instead of feeling those emotions, you are feeling those, I'm not saying you're not, you are, but then at the same time, you want to tell this person, that person.
0: Oh, you want to vent.
1: You want to vent. That's not even about venting, it's about venting multiple times. So you're telling this person, then when you're done, you got to go tell that other person. And then an update happens, and then you send a screenshot to somebody. And then you go to the group, and you let them all know. You know what I mean? And you relive the event over and over and over again, because you not only keep it in your mind, you keep it in your mind, and you actively allow it to still exist around you. And it's something called rumination. When you continue to think about the event, apparently the emotion becomes reactivated all over again, whether you processed it or not processed it or whatever it is. So I was surrounded by content that say that actually feelings don't last around 90 seconds if we feel them and allow them to pass. So you'll feel a flash of embarrassment, for example, after making a mistake. And then after like a minute or two of simply acknowledging it, the wave passes. Now, this is not correct. The whole 90 seconds feeling, you know, the whole like feelings only last 90 seconds if you fully feel them. It's a bit oversimplified.
0: Yeah, I was just going to say.
1: Anyway, it's a bit oversimplified, but for some reason it was all over the internet. So I'm like, you want to tell me that like, if I feel anything negative, I'm going to only feel it for 90 seconds and then that's about it. It didn't make a lot of sense to me, because I could see how it can

0: Makes sense with things like, oh, I made a mistake and now I'm embarrassed. But I also don't see that working if, like, let's say I'm grieving losing somebody.
1: Yeah.
0: I'm not gonna, or I have a lot of fear because I witnessed something traumatizing, for example. I'm sure these feelings last way longer.
1: Yeah, because it goes back to the example. This entire conversation, it's taking me back to this one example where they talk about how easy it is for you to, constantly think about the negative experience. Because think of it this way: imagine you come across, this is the example that people give. You come across 10 people, right? The first 9, sweet, lovely, fantastic, amazing people, incredible, beautiful, just beautiful. But that last person, he insults you, or he, throws a punch your way. He does something disrespectful towards you. Naturally, your entire day is going to be ruined because you're thinking about that one disrespectful encounter. Because it's not going to last only 90 seconds. It's like you said, an embarrassing situation. Sure, great, fine. You'll move on at some point. You might think about it later at night when you're trying to go to bed and your brain just replays an embarrassing moment. But when someone, like an external source, is disrespectful to you, that's not going to conclude in 90 seconds. That's going to ruin your entire day. In fact, it might even ruin your entire week if you're going to encounter this person again. Like, let's say, for
0: Yeah,
1: example, let's.
0: but I might not think it's that black and white, because also it doesn't have to ruin everything. It doesn't have to ruin your entire day, your
1: It's very situational.
0: entire
1: It depends on
0: week.
1: the person.
0: Yes.
1: It depends on the
0: And
1: person.
0: the situation, and so many different things. But I think that the rule of thumb here is to feel what you're feeling, try to go through the motions, go through it by going through it, and being angry, lashing out, regulating in any way or pos in any way possible will differ from one person to another. I'm sure that the way I deal with things is not the same way you deal with things. You know what I mean? I'll go for a 3-hour drive, you'll listen to a whole metal album. Like, we do this very differently.
1: Yes.
0: And then I think that's what I want to focus on. But as we go back to the quote and our inner critics, let's say this, let's have a quick recap. Buddha said this, and I quote, "Whatever words we utter should be chosen with care, for people will hear them and be influenced by them, for good or ill." Now, yes, we're talking about how what we say to other people, but the focus is, for some reason, you and I started talking about, actually, me, I am the reason. We started talking about our inner critics and what we say to ourselves, because I think that is just as powerful. Not only what we say to other people, also what we say to ourselves. And the thing is, those two things are very connected, huh? The way you talk to yourself and the way you talk to other people are very connected, because projection is real.
1: Yeah.
0: Projection is real. So if you are, for example, a critical person, a very huge chance that you are critical of yourself too.
1: Yeah, because think. Yeah, that
0: So,
1: leads me to a
0: yes. So that leads you to.
1: conversation that I had once with our very own Bubs, Yusuf, who you can catch on the Sunset Drive from 4 to 7. In this conversation, we described the world as a Rorschach test. Are you familiar with the Rorschach test?
0: No.
1: So it's basically, think of it, that test where they present a what's essentially a blot of ink, and they ask you to tell the therapist what you think you see. Most people will see a butterfly and what or what have you. And it's basically a psych test. I'm not 100% an expert, so I'm not gonna delve deeper into it, what it actually is. But the argument that him and I had, or the conversation that him and I had, was about how the world itself, your perspective completely shapes it. So it's not just what you say about yourself or about the world, but it's also what energy you project out into the world as well. Because if you wake up on the wrong side of the bed, you're completely and utterly miserable. You're saying to yourself, "Today is going to be a garbage day. I hate it. It's going to be terrible. It's not going to be great." And then you're basically putting that energy out there into the world, and you're only going to see the negative things that happened.
0: Do you
1: Oh, I spilled my coffee, or oh, this guy was rude to me, oh, I got stuck in traffic. You're only going to project on those and not on the good things. Like, let's say, for example, your
0: I see
1: boss
0: that.
1: complimented your work, or I don't know, you look dapper in the new suit you wore, for instance. You know what I mean? Or oh, maybe you got that promotion you were looking for, something akin to that. You're basically just going to focus on all that's going wrong around you because you already expect the day to go wrong to begin with.
0: I mean, it's the same thing when you talk about yourself, too.

not only about the events that happen around you. If all you start, if all you say to yourself, I'm not good enough, I don't think I could do this, won't that also translate? When you say, for example,

0: powerful about this moment, that we are also, or we can be, in control of our inner critic.
1: I want you to elaborate on that, but real quick, we do have a message from Amir.
0: Amir, what's up, Amir? Shout out to you. Thank you for messaging.
1: And he says, and I quote, "Hi there and good afternoon. Was Arfan speaking about imposter syndrome? It seemed that he was explaining the same symptoms, that he thinks he is an imposter despite he accomplished so many intellectual works, especially when he was dealing with that little devil voice in his mind." Yes, imposter syndrome is basically what I was referring to as well, because imposter syndrome, inner critic, they definitely do go hand in hand. I don't mean to therapize it, but they do share many similar symptoms.
0: Let's be a little careful. I mean, I understand we could talk about it as a term, but let's not associate it to ourselves without professional advisory.
1: Yeah.
0: Yeah?
1: Agreed.
0: We don't diagnose ourselves. Not here, not ever. We wait for someone professional. They studied, they went through courses years and years and years for what? So that we go ahead and be like, oh, ChatGPT told me. Whatever words we utter should be chosen with care, for people will hear them and be influenced by them for good or ill. Let's go back to our inner critic, Sarfan.
1: Yes, tell me.
0: Okay? Now, when you tell me, or when you treat people, for example, constantly in a critical way, or you know, you're constantly roasting them, putting them down, okay? And it's not humorous. Like, we're doing it, even though, okay, let's say it's maybe mean humor, you know, the kind of humor that isn't really that.
1: That just sounds like bullying.
0: Like, it's, ew. Let's say you're bullying somebody.
1: Yeah, let's call a spade a spade. That's bullying.
0: Let's call it bullying. So when you're bullying somebody and you're saying this to them, you know, can you have an expectation of how this person is going to feel?
1: I mean, okay, it's going to depend entirely on the person, because I know some people...
0: You bullied me.
1: Okay.
0: How do you think? Okay, I... How
1: I feel
0: do
1: like
0: you
1: if I bully you, you're going to bully me back and be like, I don't care what he thinks.
0: Okay, what if I have no ability to bully you back and whatever you said actually got to me?
1: So how's that going to affect you, Yanni?
0: Yes. What? How do you think I will be, or how do you think I will feel?
1: Okay, so let's paint a more clearer picture. You're a creative. Let's say I bullied you in the sense that, let's say, for example, you had a new stand-up routine, or you had a new song coming out, or even something with Muscat Candid, right? I just walk up to you and say, oh, by the way, Usma, your song, garbage, terrible, you should never sing again. Or, oh, this show, horrible, why are you still presenting? Quit your job, you're terrible at it. I reckon most creatives, they tend to be quite sensitive. My experience, okay?
0: Just me.
1: Okay, just you? Okay, in this context, I reckon you would probably take this the wrong way. In fact, you would take it to heart. Not the wrong way. You'd take it the right way.
0: Do you think it could demotivate me?
1: It will not only demotivate you, but it's going to completely also derail whatever creativity you had to begin with.
0: Nice.
1: Because imagine this. You're a musician, and someone walked up to you and said, oh, by the way, your music, it stinks. Quit. You might not feel motivated to complete your EP or your album or what have you. Someone says your show is horrendous. You might feel, you know, inclined to perhaps leave your job and go do something else.
0: Mm-mm.
1: Because as a result, you are demotivated and you're not going to believe the good critiques that do come. Not even good critiques, just straight up praises that come your way. Because let's say, for instance, I say, Usma, you're a horrible presenter, quit. But then 2 minutes later, Abdullah, one of our colleagues, they walk in and they say, oh, by the way, Usma, great show, fantastic. You're not going to remember the compliment. You will remember the critique.
0: I see.
1: That's going to be buried much, much deeper. And as a result, that is going to affect how you proceed, how you move forward.
0: So do you think that if that criticism, instead of it going towards someone else, and it was something you did to you, I'm talking to myself too, not just you.
1: Yeah, I know.
0: And you treated yourself that way. You bullied yourself into thinking that this work that you've just created is absolute garbage.
1: Well, I have quite literally deleted works because I thought it was terrible.
0: We got something to learn here today, Arfan. We need to be careful with the words that we choose for ourselves just as much as we care.
1: For what it's
0: about
1: worth.
0: About other people. And this is me too, huh?
1: I got you.
0: Not you. Like, I know you, I know you relate to this much, but I am my worst critic. No one criticized me for my entire career. Every single criticism I've received in media does not equal. I take all of 5 years combined does not equal me criticizing one thing I did over the weekend.

0: Ouch.
1: Exactly.
0: Ouch.
1: So this is
0: Why?
1: Not just you. This is not just you. You know, I'm doing this to myself too, which is why I think this is super important. Whatever words we utter should be chosen with care for people that people that will hear them and be influenced by them, good or ill. So, this is also talking about the last part, influenced by them for good or ill. Now, what if we did something else?
0: I was just going to say.
1: We tell people good things. Accurate, nothing delusional. let's take delusion and put it out of there. But we see something good, we say it. We think, you know, someone did some good work and we say it. And for me, whenever I see a colleague of mine do good work, I say it. I go out of my way, like, you know what? You know what I mean?
0: I know exactly what you mean.
1: Because it makes me feel good, obviously. And I'm genuinely happy to see somebody else succeed. I just love it. Especially when somebody comes through to me and they ask me for something, like a piece of advice, whatever it is, you know? They ask me for something, I tell them, and they use that, and they succeed. I'm just like, oh, look at you making it.
0: Yeah, you're like proud.
1: Yeah,
0: I become
1: very, very, very proud. I'm proud of all the growth I witness. Oh, plus, it's beautiful to witness growth. It's like having a little plant in your house and watching it grow and blossom into a lemon tree.
0: Aw, cute.
1: It's actually very beautiful. Yeah, yeah. It's very, very beautiful. My mother does it with her garden, and I do it with my colleagues here.
0: Aw.
1: Everybody needs an outlet, okay?
0: Yeah, fair enough. We are your lemon trees. Can I just be self-centered for one split second?
1: Yeah, please.
0: Okay, so you know how I keep mentioning that, you know, when I'm my own worst critic and I tend to delete my own work? Well, the last two pieces of writing, one is still a work in progress, admittedly. They're very teeny tiny pieces. One of them is on my Instagram. You can go check it out if you're interested. Erfs, I guess, ERFSIGUESS. And these two particular pieces, I'm actually quite proud of. Because it's like, I wrote them, and I read them back, and it's like, oh, I wrote this. Okay, great, fantastic. But you know what it is, though, in my case? I feel like, and this is the case, some writers undergo this as well. They know what good writing looks like, and whenever they're writing and it does not resemble that piece of work that they think is good, they get frustrated because it's like, I know what good writing looks like,
1: yeah,
0: and this isn't it.
1: Yeah, yeah.
0: I know what good writing looks like, and after, you know, picking up a pen and writing again repeatedly every single day, I finally recognize good writing in my own writing, and that does make me proud. I'm not gonna
1: lie. See, I knew a part two of the Buddha would do great. Part two of the Awakened One. Whatever words we utter should be chosen with care, for people will hear them and be influenced by them for good or ill. Yes, this is a powerful reminder that our speech has effect on others, and our speech has also effects on ourselves. Where we decided to divert a little bit, I decided to divert a little bit. And we talked about our inner critic, and I feel like we need to talk also about solutions. We let a lot of, you know, what is it called? We let a lot of steam out. We did. We talked a bit. We vented a little bit. We talked about stories. We got kind of heard from you as well, dear listeners. I think we need solutions for our inner critic. What's a good way to, you know, combat our inner critic, control our inner critic, and maybe even divert our inner critic to telling us good things instead of bad things? What's up, us? Any solutions that you have in mind? Bonus points, you know, if you're an expert on 7244-2007. That is 7244-2007. We'll come back with a few solutions. I have one I've been working on and I really want to share it with you. And as well, I'm sure Arfano also has a lineup of thinking where he is also trying to combat his inner critic. And let us know as well, how do you do it? And we'll come back with some more of that and a riddle.

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1: Let me tell you about two awesome things. Dad jokes and quotes from dead philosophers. And yes, there is no in-between. If you think that's not crazy enough, catch Muscat Canada to either get a joke or quote. Or we can get really crazy and even get both. All for a good laugh and an elevated mood.
2: Yeah, yeah, yeah, yeah, yeah, yeah, yeah, yeah, yeah, yeah, yeah, yeah, yeah, yeah. She's a queen, the realest one anyone ever seen. And if it turns out I'm asleep, then don't wake me up from this dream. I mean, if I'm

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1: Let me tell you about two awesome things. Dad jokes and quotes from dead philosophers. And yes, there is no in-between. If you think that's not crazy enough, catch Muscat Candid to either get a joke or quote. Or we can get really crazy and even get both. All for a good laugh and an elevated mood.
0: Ninety points for Oman of Emmett's Esma and Arfan here, and we are back. Oh, let me just

0: Hello, one and all. Hi. All
1: right.
0: A bit of a technical hiccup over there. Apologies. And we're back. We're
1: yes,
0: back
1: we
0: for another round of Joke or Quote.
1: Well, we're actually still trying to conclude the first round.
0: And that is actually correct. But before we conclude the last round,
1: let's have a recap.
0: Yes, please.
1: Let's have a recap. So we are discussing this quote from Buddha, and it says this, and I quote, "Whatever words we utter should be chosen with care, for people will hear them and be influenced by them, good or ill." We were talking about how we talk to others, but most importantly, the way we talk to others can be changed by the way we talk to ourselves. So we started talking about our inner critics and you know, why are we so critical of ourselves? And now we want to discuss some of the solutions. But before we get to it, we got some messages.
0: Indeed, we do. We have a message from Red Panda, in fact. And Red Panda says, "Off topic, Irfan, how was Metal Assault?" Now, Metal Assault, for those
1: full
0: of you...
1: Full off topic.
0: Yes, way off topic.
1: That is off topic for days, man. Yo! Full on.
0: Okay. For some added context, Metal Assault was a concert that took place in Oman earlier this month, June 5th, if I'm not mistaken, if I remember correctly. It took place at the... Oh, good lord. Was it the Radisson next to Panorama Mall? I think it is the Radisson.
1: I don't know. You went.
0: I forgot the name, admittedly. Regardless, it included four local Omani bands. We're talking Gridlock, Unhinged, Sarabine, who are brand new to the scene, might I add.
1: Amazing.
0: And a bunch of talented young women. Incredible. And we have Anesthesia as well. And we had a band coming in from Bahrain and a band coming in from Qatar as well.
1: Let's go.
0: Metal for days. I was there, and our very own Nadia, who you can catch on the Sunset Drive from 4 to 7, was also there. Fantastic program.
1: Amazing. I love that. I love that for you. I definitely missed out.
0: Oh, you definitely did. And I love seeing the metal scene in Oman, you know, grow and develop as well. The crowd was packed. Seeing a new band perform, incredible.

0: through and through. Now bringing it back to topic.
1: Back to topic.
0: I was just waiting for a response from you. I was like, wait, okay.
1: I thought you got this. Okay. Anyhow, back to the quote. Whatever words we utter should be chosen with care. The people will hear them, be influenced by them, for good or ill. You and I are discussing some solutions. Now, we're discussing solutions that we personally don't mind trying, or we have tried.
0: And two of our listeners have provided their solutions
1: as well. Let's go.
0: Okay, then. So we have a solution from Ahmed Al-Mahruqi, and he says, and I quote, the solution is simple thing. Be with your wife, and the woman should be with her husband working on their garden, removing the stress of the job. Do not bring it to your house. Any job from your office, throw everything in the office and come clear to your family. That is the solution, which is what I've been going through, because if going through stress is not good for these things. Be happy. Don't worry. Plan for your retirement from now. Honestly, I agree with this, because sometimes after working, not that I'm ever stressed at work, why do you ask? But sometimes it's like, oh God, I have a long day. I'm tired. I've been staring at a computer for like 8 to 9 hours or something. I've just been editing away, writing away, or doing whatever it is I've been doing. So when I go back home, I'm just dead. Like, it's like I go mute, in fact. I can barely speak. So I do actually agree with the sentiment that if you do feel whatever stress you feel at work, just keep it at work. Like, there's no need to take it back home, because think of it this way. Even your own family members probably have some stress that they're dealing with from their work, so why bring it home and just build this boiling pot that's going to explode, you know?
1: I love this. So basically, Mr. Ahmed's solution is go home and garden with your spouse.
0: I like that. Sounds relaxing.
1: That's a solution.
0: I love
1: and
0: that.
1: I do not hate this at all. Another solution. We have another message.
0: Yes, indeed we do. From our very own. He doesn't work here, but he might as well. Hassan Al-Balushi. And
1: He might as well. We need to talk to Talala. But Hassan, I don't know, man. I need you to add some more ambitious plan in your already existing ambition. You know what I mean? Just more ambitious plan. I've ever thought of radio. I'm just asking. Ever thought of radio? Imagine a show that starts with long days and pleasant nights. I will listen to that show.
0: I would tune into that.
1: I am tuning in for that. No problem.
0: And he says, and I quote, how does he start his messages, Asma?
1: Long days and pleasant nights.
0: Long days and pleasant nights. Chief Asma Oathkeeper.
1: Let's go. I'm an Oathkeeper today.
0: And first sword of the Raven Clan, named Man Irfan Son.
1: I love that you're always a Clannabird.
0: Yeah.
1: Blackbird, to be specific.
0: He knows me too well. As he should. We've been friends since the summer school leading up to fifth grade.
1: Let's be fair. All our listeners know your obsession with blackbirds.
0: At this point, yeah. All of Oman and probably the UAE as well know that I'm obsessed with blackbirds.
1: We need to stop doing this. We say so much. We do too much. Too much of who we are in these creations.
0: Well, he continues to say, it's kind of hectic today, so I'll share this on the quick.
1: Okay.
0: As for the imposter syndrome and Irfan's inner golem, goblin.
1: And he said we don't diagnose ourselves?
0: We do not. We'll leave that to the professionals. He continues to say, and I quote, I always remember that these voices will not leave, but they can be muted. Now, the thing about that is the volume can be raised again, but remember, you are holding the remote, not the goblin, my precious.
1: That's why I said that you can control your goblin.
0: And he continues to say, or he concludes rather, stay safe, truth and courage, head and heart.
1: I love that. I love that. And that is a good solution. I know you have another solution, too.
0: Well, I kind of mentioned it in the previous link. The best solution, at least in my experience, is to acknowledge the growth that you have underwent with whatever project it is that you're working on.
1: Celebrate, you mean?
0: Exactly. Celebrate. Be grateful for, you know, the improvements. Because I mentioned before in the previous link that...
1: Yeah.
0: I'm proud of some of my more recent pieces of writing, and the reason behind that is because I'm capable of recognizing what good writing is supposed to look like, and I can see myself improving with each and every single piece to the point that I no longer feel the need to necessarily delete whatever it is that I work on. So I think if you are working on a project, whether it's something personal, like a work of art, for example, or if it's something at work, if you receive praise or if you see yourself improving in any capacity, allow yourself to be grateful for that improvement. Like, let's say, for instance, you have an evaluation meeting with your boss.

0: boss, right? And your boss says, "Hey, by the way, great job on this project," or you, even if it's not an evaluation meeting, you yourself see that you're becoming quicker and more efficient in completing your tasks. Fantastic. That's growth. That's beautiful. Sit back and acknowledge that growth and actually take in a moment to appreciate the fact that you've reached that far. You've put in the effort, you've poured in your blood, sweat, and tears into this, and congratulations, you are now one step better, maybe more steps better than where you were when you first started. Okay, don't let yourself feel down. Let's say, for example, in my context, right? I'm a writer, again, not to hammer that point home. Sometimes I will look at a piece of writing still and I think to myself, ooh, I repeated this word one too many times. Why, Irvs? You have better vocabulary than this.
1: Or sometimes the thought itself, like you would repeat the same thought, just say it in a different way.
0: Yes, but then I'll look at everything surrounding it and it's like, okay, I'm not too keen on this, but that's a fire line. That's great. Ooh, I rhymed this with that. Okay, go me. I'm great.
1: Yeah.
0: So,
1: And then you do a little trimming.
0: Exactly. You then
1: I know
0: you
1: what you
0: edit
1: mean.
0: it, you know, make it, you polish it up a little bit. But
1: Yes.
0: congratulations. That's proof that you have improved as, you know, a creative then. That's great. That's amazing.
1: Yeah, I love that. I love that for you. Another solution to combat your inner critic. This is something I've been doing. And I don't know if it will work for anybody else. So take what serves you, my dear listener, and leave the rest. However, habits. Changing your habits or adding things and rituals and habits into your life to encourage you to be kinder to yourself. Because I believe when you're kinder to yourself, you will become kinder to others. Do you agree on the sentiment?
0: 100%.
1: Awesome. So let's say spending 1 minute just telling yourself facts and that are positive. So be like, I did a good job yesterday. I actually kind of killed it. Brought some engagement, you know? I did this, I did that, I did this, I did that. So just have the habit of talking to yourself and see everything that you did that was good that day for like a minute or two. If that could be like a ritual you do. So let's say like maybe it's in the morning, you're getting ready and you need 30 seconds to 90 seconds with yourself to just like look in the mirror and tell yourself positive things actively as a habit. So because it's not usually, it doesn't come naturally. So it is now a bit of a decision for me. So 90 seconds, 2 minutes, 3 minutes every day. I'll sit with myself and I'll say that I talk about all the good things that's happened today, the good things about myself. I'll do something that is me. I'll do something about the way I talk to myself actively and do it in a more positive way. And I start doing that day after day until it turns into a habit. And then I hope that one day I actually do feel that way without the need of me exercising this habit.
0: I like that you mentioned the word exercise right there because I was also going to mention exercise is also another good way because for a lot of us, an inner critic can also be about, you know, things like your physical appearance. At least it can be in my instance. I'm not going
1: So,
0: to lie.
1: sometimes working on improvements also.
0: Exactly. So let's say you're hitting the gym and you think to yourself, oh, okay, great. I only lost this many kilos, for instance, right? Like I lost this much weight. Wait, fantastic. Great. Take a minute to appreciate that. And you know what? Stand in front of the mirror, put on that t-shirt, and it's like, oh, great, I've shrunk. The shirt now fits again. Fantastic. Just take a moment to, you know, appreciate the growth that you have basically underwent. In my experience, gratitude can go a long way. And I want to add to something that you mentioned as well about taking 90 seconds to appreciate all the things you've accomplished. But also just be grateful for the things you also have, I would argue.
1: Yeah, of course, always.
0: Yeah, just meditate on that. Sit down, relax, and just think of all the things you're grateful for. Start naming them. Could be accomplishments. Could be the fact that you have a roof over your head and you don't need to worry about where your next meal is coming from. Could be anything of the sort, right? And that's going to help you appreciate yourself and the world and around you and the people in your life all the much more.
1: I think we're ready to conclude this topic.
0: I think we are indeed.
1: خلصت؟
0: Yeah, I'm done.
1: You're done?
0: I'm

0: And your feelings are out.
1: All the things are out.
0: Done?
1: Oh, yeah, I'm done. I'm done. I uncorked the bottle and everything just came out.
0: Okay, amazing. Time for a
1: riddle.
0: Let's go.
1: Ooh-hoo-hoo. Okay, Asma, are you ready?
0: Yes.
1: A man who was outside in the rain without an umbrella or a hat did not get a single hair on his head wet. Why?
0: Let's say that again for that one person in the back.
1: So you, a man who was outside in the rain without an umbrella or a hat didn't get a single hair on his head wet.
0: I don't know. It sounds like he was bald.
1: Why?
0: Is he bald?
1: Is that your answer?
0: I don't know, man. Why are you saying it like that?
1: Well,
0: is that the right answer?
1: How about we put a pin on that?
0: We put a pin on that.
1: And let's give our listeners a chance to respond,
0: shall we? Let us know, what do you think? A man who was outside in the rain.
1: A man who was outside in the rain, yeah, without an umbrella or a hat didn't get a single hair on his head wet.
0: Single hair on his head
1: wet. Why?
0: Let us know. We're going to go on a short break. WhatsApp us on 7244-2007.
1: We just got a response
0: that
1: as well.
0: That is 7244-2007. Okay, we might be able to conclude this.
1: Honestly, we just might be able to conclude this.
0: I think Mandam was bald.
1: You think the man was bald?
0: I know.
1: Well, we have a message from Sana.
0: Sana?
1: Yeah, Sana.
0: Sana, he shout out to you.
1: From Sana. That's the Persian pronunciation. And she also says that the man was bald.
0: I mean...
1: And? Yeah, he's bald.
0: Exactly.
1: He's bald.
0: Shout out to all the bald men. Yeah? Y'all are amazing. Just the way you are.

0: 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This is Muscat Candid with Asma and Arfan. And we just concluded our today's round of joke or quote. We were going over a quote by the Buddha. And of course, you can catch the episode on our SoundCloud tomorrow as well if you missed it. And regarding that specific quote as well, regarding our conversation, we were talking about our inner critic and how to solve it as well. And we have a message from Hassan al-Balushi, who says, "Hello again, y'all. I'm not as busy now, so I wanted to share this verse from independent rapper Donnie King."
1: Okay.
0: And he says that this verse always helped me whenever I doubted my abilities. It goes, "And now it's time I harness all of my skills and exercise the right to act when love is under my will. Internalize the vigilance and never stop it until the crooked people put in power know this isn't a drill for real."
1: I love this. Maybe that's also something we could add into our habits, trying to listen to something that is positive, something that will serve us, something that makes us feel good or better. And that's kind of what we want to aim for. Thank you guys so much. I hope you enjoyed today's joke or quote, even though we just discussed one quote.
0: To be fair, we dissected that quote.
1: We were like, hey, yo, tell us about your cousins, your extended family. This is how deep we went into this one. All right, we've got Slangmania.
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0: 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This is Slang Mania on Muscat Candid. I'm Arfan, joined by Asma. And Slang Mania is the game we play every single Monday, in which I will present Asma with a piece of slang that's either outdated or just exclusive to a certain region in the world, and she has to figure out what it means.
1: And win.
0: And because these are always amazing and make my day, I am once again bringing a Southern American slang. Anyone from Texas, yeehaw, because your slang is amazing.
1: Did not just yeehaw.
0: I did just yeehaw. Indeed, I did. We'll give you a moment before we move on with the slang.
1: See, the thing is, I didn't expect that. I did not expect that at all. First of all, fangirling you real quick, you sounded incredible. This background music, this specific one, shout out Tazam, our head of music. But yo, something about this specific background music and your voice together.
0: Oh, yeah.
1: And then when you go like, this is Slammania. And I'm just like, there's a smile on my face. I'm like, oh, my body sounds kind of incredible.
0: Thank you.
1: I love that.
0: Yeah, it's the monster truck energy. You know, I can't help it. But that's this theme. My voice, it just goes, like peanut butter and jam.
1: All right, let's go
0: jelly.
1: Back.
0: Whatever. Doesn't matter.
1: I get it. It does. Everything you say matters, you know? Unless it's negative. It matters too. But is it fine? Everything you say matters.
0: Thank you. Anyways.
1: I tried to be mean. It wasn't successful at all.
0: You might be successful in guessing what the slang means, though. Are you ready?
1: Let's go back to yeehaw.
0: Good lord. Okay, so
1: this is your fault, huh?
0: I know, I'm fully aware. I take full responsibility for this. So the slang goes, and I quote, "I'll tell you how the cow ate the cabbage."
1: You know what? For the next slang mania.
0: Yeah, huh?
1: I'm going to bring a few Swahili ones.
0: Yes, please.
1: I'll translate them, and they will be bizarre. Like, it's no one's business.
0: But that'd be amazing.
1: But it'll be amazing. But for now, let's focus on what we've got and why that made me laugh. Let's say that again for the people in the back. What do you guys think this means? WhatsApp us on 7244-2007. That is 7244-2007. Let's have a quick recap.
0: I'll tell you how the cow ate the cabbage.
1: It's so funny. I'll tell you how the cow ate the cabbage.
0: Add a bit more attitude to it. I'll tell you how the cow ate the cabbage.

0: that's how it's supposed to... Okay, so... Okay, I'll tell you how the cow ate the cabbage.
1: Oh, yeah.
0: Oh, I got it?
1: Mm-hmm.
0: Okay, I'm not adding no yeehaw. I can't. You don't... Let me tell you how the cow ate the cabbage. Okay. I will be wrong here, and I'm prepared to be wrong. I'm actually okay if I'm wrong. But I feel like... I don't know why. It's... Okay, here's what I wish it means.
1: Okay.
0: Here's what I wish it means. I wish it means that I'm about to spill some tea. Let me tell you how the cow ate the cabbage, you know? Like, more like, let me tell you what I know about this person.
1: Not quite, but you're on the right track.
0: Really?
1: You're not entirely incorrect.
0: Yeah?
1: I could see this particular meaning being interpreted as such.
0: Like I feel like, you know, like, oh, you think you know this person? Let me tell you, because I know how they eat cabbage.
1: I feel like I should give it to you, to be honest.
0: Yeah?
1: Yeah.
0: That's what I wish it means. But I'm not too sure.
1: You're technically correct, which is the best kind of correct.
0: Weigh in, my dear listener, on 7244-2007. That is 7244-2007. Let me know what you think. Tell us, what do you think this quote means? A last recap. Last one.
1: I'll tell you how the cow ate the cabbage. I'll tell you how the cow ate the cabbage.
0: Yeah! It sounds like somebody's about to spill some tea.
1: And again, you're kind of correct. I feel like I should give it to you.
0: All right, I say let's give this just a few seconds to see if we're getting any messages, and then we're going to dive right in.

0: Unfortunately, no messages, but...
1: No, that's not that unfortunate. I mean, we'll be fine. Maybe nobody could figure it out.
0: That is true.
1: And maybe we didn't give them enough time to do so anyway. It's a bit of a thinker. We forgive you.
0: Well, it basically means I'm about to tell you like it is. I'm going to give it to you straight, blunt, and the full truth, whether you like it or not.
1: Told you it's about some tea.
0: Mm-hmm.
1: I felt it. I could feel it. I felt like someone is about to say something and it's juicy.
0: Exactly. And you know what? It doesn't even need to be tea. Sometimes someone could just walk up to you with an idea and you're like, what do you think? I'll tell you how the cow ate the cabbage. Your
1: exactly.
0: idea sucks.
1: So it's about being straightforward.
0: Honest.
1: Straight to the point, slightly blunt, and just in your face.
0: Exactly, in
1: direct
0: your face,
1: about
0: direct.
1: It. Yeah. You know?
0: No sugarcoating here.
1: How do you feel about directness in general?
0: I prefer it.
1: Yeah?
0: Don't be around the bush. Don't tell me, like, oh, no. I don't tiptoe around me. Give it to me direct. Because if you don't give me something straightforward, I'm not going to understand what it is you're talking about.
1: Mm.
0: Okay, like, it will completely go over my head.
1: I don't mind directness. However, I feel like there are people in my life that I don't want to be direct with me.
0: Are they just too blunt?
1: Not necessarily. I think that if I am ever to get married, yeah, one day, inshallah, okay?
0: Inshallah.
1: When it does happen, if it's written for me, you know, when God is willing. So if it does happen, I think that the one person that I do not want to be direct with me is probably my husband.
0: Really?
1: Lie to me.
0: Really?
1: Lie to me. Do not tell me what you really think. Like, allow me to just fail and learn it myself.
0: To all the women tuning
1: in. Don't tell me. Why the women?
0: I need to know. Is this like a common thing? 7244-2007.
1: Don't text us, ladies. Do not tell him anything. Do not. I'm telling you, ladies, I'm serious. We don't need him to know. We don't need them to know.
0: All right, gentlemen.
1: We don't need them to know.
0: Feel free to be dishonest as you want.
1: That's not what you're doing. This is not. We're supposed to end things on a positive show. We're telling people to just be dishonest. No.
0: That's what I'm taking out of this conversation.
1: I still don't want anyone to be dishonest with me.
0: Right.
1: But I was joking.
0: Okay, fair enough.
1: Because it's funny. But I don't want necessarily anyone to be. I don't want my. Obviously, I don't want my husband to be dishonest with me. However, I don't want him to be direct. Like, beat around the bush, you know?

0: make me be like...
1: Sugarcoat things.
0: Yeah, treat me like a child.
1: Oh.
0: Do you know what I mean? Like I'm a person, you know, that's little. Be like, it's okay. You don't have to do this. I got you no matter what. That's it. Like, don't come and be like, oh, you know, you can improve here and improve there and be that. No, and don't be direct. Be like, it's okay. Like, encourage my Delulu.
1: To my future wife, if you're tuning in, be direct. Okay, do not be Delulu. Do not do it. No. If you're not direct, you know, I guarantee you I'll be sleeping on the couch. But I'll get something wrong.
0: Because the thing is, like, I totally get you. Wish you the wife that fits you perfectly and you know, will make you happy and you'll make her happy, inshallah. So I love this. But the reason why I don't want my husband to be direct with me is because my friends do that enough. And I do that with myself enough.
1: Okay.
0: And then I have someone I pay for the hour to do that for. It's enough. You know, when I have this husband, I want him to be like an addition in my life.
1: Not another blunt instrument in your life.
0: Exactly. See? Inshallah, you get married. Inshallah, you get married. Inshallah, everybody who wants to get married, who isn't married yet, they get married as well. We got some more tunes lined up for us today. We are officially concluding today's...
1: joke or quote.
0: Today's joke or quote.
1: Did you forget the name of the segment?
0: No. Today we're concluding Mondays with our fan.
1: Temporarily.
0: Thank you so much for all your... No, concluding it just for today.
1: Ah.
0: It was for today. Thank you so much for all your efforts, guys. Catch our fan and Ajmi Mondays and Thursdays at 1 p.m. For now, we gotta let you go.
1: Bye.

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We have the news bulletin approaching at 2:30, and we shall continue rocking and rolling right after. I am going on a short break. I've got Tom Mitch lined up for you next. Music from Hope Teller, Jamie Isaac, and so much.

Good afternoon. This is the 2:30 p.m. news bulletin from Radio Sultanate of Oman, and here are today's headlines. An official welcoming ceremony is held for His Majesty the Sultan at Les Invalides Palace in Paris on the occasion of his official visit to the French Republic. The Sultanate of Oman expresses its sincere condolences to the Kingdom of Saudi Arabia and to the families of the victims of the Aramco helicopter crash. The Muscat vessel launches its first liquefied natural gas cargo aboard to global markets. And the United States confirms it has agreed with Iran to a mutual cessation of attacks, with talks between the two sides continuing. Those were the headlines. Now for the news in details. An official welcoming ceremony was held this morning for His Majesty Sultan Haytham bin Tariq at Les Invalides.

Valadez Palace in Paris on the occasion of his official visit to the French Republic. As the motorcade carrying His Majesty departed for the palace grounds, it was escorted by a contingent of motorcycles from the French Republic Guard. Upon His Majesty's arrival at the palace grounds, he was received by His Excellency Jean-Noël Barrot, Minister for Europe and Foreign Affairs, and General Louis Maison, Military Prefect of Paris. The Commander of the Guard of Honor presented the military salute and requested permission from His Majesty to commence the official welcoming ceremony. After that, the Omani Royal Anthem and the French Republican Anthem were played. Then His Majesty the Sultan inspected the Guard of Honor, after which he shook hands with the senior officials of the French government, while His Excellency the Minister shook hands within the official delegation accompanying His Majesty the Sultan. In a statement issued by the Foreign Ministry, the Sultanate of Oman expressed its sincere condolences and sympathy for the Kingdom of Saudi Arabia and to the families of the victims of the Aramco helicopter crash in Ras Tanura, praying to Allah the Almighty to rest the deceased souls in peace and grant their families patience and solace. Meetings of three specialized Gulf Technical Committees on Electricity, Electronics, and Renewable Energy began in Muscat. The meetings underscored the Sultanate of Oman's role in supporting the Gulf Standardization System and enhancing technical integration among the Gulf Cooperation Council GCC countries. The meetings are discussing draft standards included in the GCC Standardization Organization's plan for the current year, contributing to the development of unified Gulf standards that keep pace with global technological advancements, enhanced product safety, improve energy efficiency, and support the transition to renewable energy sources. As part of the plan, the Sultanate of Oman is leading the development of 77 draft unified Gulf standards, around 85% of which have been completed. Oman LNG celebrated the launch of its first liquefied natural gas LNG cargo aboard the vessel Muscat to global markets, a new milestone that reinforces the Sultanate of Oman's position in global energy supply chains and as a reliable supplier of energy. The vessel owned by Esyed Shipping has been built according to the highest international standards of operational efficiency, safety, and environmental sustainability. It is one of two LNG carriers scheduled to join Oman LNG's fleet, with the second vessel expected to arrive in July. Al Wusta Governorate is implementing more than 173 projects across various sectors at a total cost exceeding 37 million Omani riyals. The projects reflect the scale of development initiatives and the expansion of service projects in the governorate. The figures were announced during the governorate's media briefing in the Wilayat of Duqm under the theme Visible Development, a Future in the Making. The briefing covered three main themes presented by His Excellency Sheikh Ahmed bin Musallam Al-Kathri, Governor of Al-Wusta. The Research and Innovation Authority continues to receive applications for the 9th edition of the Student Graduation Projects to Startups Program Upgrade. The program targets Omani citizens and residents enrolled in higher education institutions in the Sultanate of Oman and will remain open until July 30th. The program seeks to support the transition towards a knowledge-based economy by stimulating research and innovation and enabling higher education institutions to transform student projects into innovation-driven startups with added economic value. It also aims to contribute to sustainable economic development, improve the Sultanate of Oman's performance in global competitiveness indicators, and strengthen partnerships with the private sector. The Ministry of Education will soon launch its summer school program for students in grades 5 to 11. The program aims to develop students' cognitive, scientific, and intellectual capabilities, nurture their talents and creativity, and enhance their self-confidence and self-esteem. This year, the program will be expanded to cover all governorates of the Sultanate of Oman through phased implementation schedules that take into account the readiness and local circumstances of each governorate. The program also reinforces its partnership with the Oman Challenge Foundation through the second edition of the Challenge Journey program. The program

includes a range of specialized tracks covering entrepreneurship, environmental sustainability, safety and first aid, mental health, and positive thinking. This is Radio Sultanate of Oman. In international news, a U.S. official confirmed that the United States and Iran have agreed to a mutual cessation of attacks, with talks between the two sides continuing in the coming days in an effort to contain the escalation and maintain the existing understandings. According to the U.S. official, the two sides will continue technical discussions on outstanding issues, including maritime security, amidst efforts to restore stability and prevent a renewed military confrontation. Reports added that a new round of talks is scheduled to be held in the Qatari capital, Doha, at a time when the truce still faces challenges after an exchange of attacks in recent days, highlighting the fragility of the situation despite the agreement to de-escalate. Israeli forces continue their attacks on southern Lebanon despite diplomatic efforts and security agreements brokered by the United States, which recently included understandings, most notably a cessation of hostilities in Lebanon. In response to Israeli violations, Hezbollah announced its rejection of the agreement, considering the Israeli transgressions a violation of the agreement and a departure from political settlement. Four Palestinians were martyred in an Israeli airstrike on the central Gaza Strip. The Palestinian News and Information Agency reported that an Israeli drone targeted the vicinity of Wadi al-Salqa Bridge on al-Baraka Street in Deir al-Balah, resulting in martyrdom and injuries. The agency added that the total number of Palestinians martyred since the ceasefire on October 11 has risen to 1,048, with more than 3,300 wounded. The death toll from the two powerful earthquakes that struck Venezuela this week has risen to 1,500 as rescue teams continue searching for more survivors. Amidst the widespread devastation left by the earthquakes in Venezuela, search and rescue operations continue with fears that the death toll will rise further as emergency teams continue to recover bodies and search for the missing. According to Venezuelan authorities, the disaster has left more than 1,500 people dead or injured while rescue teams continue their intensive efforts to reach those who are trapped. That was the international news. Now for a recap of the headlines. An official welcoming ceremony is held for His Majesty the Sultan at Les Invalides Palace in Paris on the occasion of his official visit to the French Republic. The Sultanate of Oman expresses its sincere condolences to the Kingdom of Saudi Arabia and to the families of the victims of the Aramco helicopter crash. The Muscat vessel launches its first liquefied natural gas cargo aboard to global markets. And the United States confirms it has agreed with Iran to a mutual cessation of attacks, with talks between the two continuing. That was today's 2:30 p.m. news bulletin from Radio Sultanate of Oman. Next one will be at 5 p.m. this evening. Thank you.

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90.4, I'm on FM. It's Isma here, and here's your traffic update. Seems like there is loads of traffic out there today, my dear listener. There's heavy traffic on the 18th of November Street as you are approaching Al-Moj roundabout. It's back-to-back traffic on the Sultan Qaboos Road as you're heading towards the Seeb, just around Al-Adiba as you are approaching Burj Al-Sahwa. Heavy traffic surrounding Mazoon Street. Looking at the Muscat Expressway, if you're heading towards Mualah at this very moment, there's a heavy flow of traffic around Ghala. And it continues all the way to Mualah. That's it for me. Let me know if I missed out on anything. 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That is 7244-2007. 90.4 Oman FM, it's Asma here, and that was your traffic update. Bissalama and drive safe. Let us know the last 15 minutes of today's episode. If you got a favorite tune, guys, let us know. You can WhatsApp us to request it on 7244-2007. That is 7244-2007. I am noticing a lot of traffic. And sometimes, a good song can make the traffic go by faster.

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It's Esma here, concluding today's Muscat Candid. 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

uploaded tomorrow on our SoundCloud. You'll find the link to that on our bio on Instagram at imanfm.om. 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For now, though, keep on listening. Keep on listening. You got the Sunset Drive today by Bubs, Nadia, and... No, just Bubs and Nadia. I have to look at the schedule to make sure who's coming on today on the Sunset Drive. Make sure that you tuned in for that, 4 p.m. to 7 p.m. For now, I gotta sign off and say my goodbyes. Stay hydrated, my listener, and let me see you here again tomorrow. Bye!

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2: 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I'm Talal Shahri, and as many of you have, I've had to deal with going to get my prescription at a pharmacy. I've had to jump from clinic to hospital to pharmacy and back, trying to get people on the phone, trying to have the right paperwork, the right stamp. The list

0: goes on. We've all had to deal with that. Well, things have just gotten a little bit better. A lot better, in fact. We have had the national platform, Dhamani, launched here in the Sultanate of Oman to make everyone's life a bit easier. It's been launched by the Financial Services Authority. We're very lucky to have with us today Engineer Mahmoud Al-Kadbani, who's the Director of Operations at Dhamani, joining us here in the studio. Thank you for joining us, and welcome to Oman FM.
1: Thank you, Talal. Glad to be here.
0: Pleasure is all mine. I think we're going to start off with a very basic, what is Dhamani?
1: Okay. So Dhamani is the national health insurance platform. It's actually been live for quite some time. All the health insurance exchange that happens, it happens through Dhamani. So what has happened for the past 2 to 3 years is that all of the exchanges between the insurance companies, between the hospitals, we're all going through Dhamani. And what that facilitated a lot of things. First of all the hospitals, they started getting, getting services on time. Previously, every hospital would do a service, and then they would not know if they would get paid 100% for it. Everything had to be done manually. So they make phone calls, take to the insurer says it's not covered, and all of this happens manually at the back end. So Dhamani facilitated to do all of this automatically, and it enabled the automation that happens both from the hospitals and also from the insurance companies. So all of the services became faster and enabled the automation to happen in real time so that patients don't wait, and then all of the services are properly tracked and monitored so that it gets easier for the patients to get any healthcare required.
0: Okay, let's take this as the most basic example we can do. I'm at the hospital. They tell me I need so-and-so-on, okay, and I go to the pharmacy. Yeah. Are you saying I don't have to go stand in line and wait for them to call the insurance and approve? What's the process here? Yeah.
1: So basically, when you walk out of the doctor with a prescription, the first thing that you would notice is that the prescription would have a digital number in it, okay? So eventually that paper is going to disappear. So you get an SMS with that digital number, and that's all you need. For the time being, because we're in the stabilization period, you will have both options, the printed prescription and a digital ID, so that you can use both whenever needed. But as you walk into the pharmacy, the pharmacy will pick up that digital ID, and all of the transactions will happen automatically. They will fetch the prescription, the electronic prescription. They will request the approval from the insurance company, and the insurance company was going to confirm it, and then he can dispatch the medicine immediately. So all of that will happen instantaneously so that the patient is not impacted. What will not be needed anymore is, eventually, would be the physical print of the prescription. And this is quite helpful in so many ways, because there were times where remote medical health care was not possible. But with this, it is possible. Why? Because let's say, for example, you have one of those diseases that requires refills of medicine, right? You don't have to go and visit a doctor, get a prescription written and signed up. If your condition is stable and does not require, iterative visits, they can happen remotely right now. So that's basically how it is. And it's beneficial for all parties. It's a lot of work for us, but it's very beneficial for all of the parties. The pharmacies, they get guarantee of payment, so something that they never had before. The payers, they get to automate all of their processes rather than processing all of these manually, making mistakes in the middle. The patients will get an accurate prescription because you don't have those handwritten mistakes. I don't remember what does this stand for, and our doctors.
0: I don't think anyone understands what's written on prescriptions.
1: No, I don't think doctors do actually, because they say doctors handwriting, but no, actually, even I don't think even doctors get it.
0: It's possible. No offense to any doctors who are tuned in right now. This is just a common joke, but yes. So this, as you said, this will make everything faster. I am curious, though. Obviously, there has to be some form of agreement from the insurance company itself as, yes, for this specific plan that the customer has, of the customer of the insurance company, this covers this part. Mm-hmm. How will the system pick up?

0: what is actually under the plan that that person's on?
1: That's actually a very good question. So first of all, the pharmacies, they will have a back-to-back agreement with the insurances. So let's say, for example, one of the insurance companies wants to onboard Muscat Pharmacy into their network. So they will have a kind of like a contract agreement between them and the pharmacy. And it will have a list of all of the rules, and there would be, let's say, a coverage a policy that they will use against it. So once those are set, those are automated in a number of rules. Okay, so when the transaction happens, let's say, for example, it's a Panadol, and a Panadol for a legitimate, request, maybe fever or whatever. So when they go to the pharmacy, all of those checks are done on the insurance company. He's covered, he did his consultation, the doctor said it's correct, and it's part of his coverage. All of this happens instantaneously. There's like more, you know, there's thousands and thousands of rules that are built in for automation in the insurance companies so that all of this happens seamlessly for the patient.
0: Fantastic. In case of someone going to, let's say, at this time, a pharmacy that is not part of the Lomani platform, mm-hmm. things will still carry on as they used to, yes?
1: Yes, so and that's why I mentioned at the beginning, we will do, so the patient will get two things. He will get a printed copy of his prescription and a number, the digital number that will facilitate the Lomani network. We have an aggressive plan when it comes to onboarding all of the pharmacies into the country. Hopefully by the end of the year, we'll have more than 90% of our Oman's pharmacies enlisted already. And the idea is that as time progresses, this will be the only platform for exchanging prescriptions. And it allows for a lot of things. First of all, it allows traceability of the prescriptions. So if, let's say, for example, this person has had, diabetes medication, that piece of information is important for his next visit to the doctor. Because if he wants to prescribe something, he will know that he has been prescribed with diabetes. And it's a very important input when it comes to his
0: So the digital identity is actually going to be not per prescription, but per person. So it'll be connected to their ID card and every...
1: Exactly. Yeah, that will be the case.
0: Okay. Now I'm curious. Not everyone, of course, has health insurance, right?
1: Right.
0: For people who don't have health insurance, will they still have an identity that will write down what they have, or is this just for people with health insurance?
1: So that's the... as we progress on, there's a couple of phases that we're going through. This is part of, I think, not next year, but somewhere around the end of the next year, where we would have the integration between public healthcare and private healthcare. And that will facilitate the enablement of, let's say, the historic information to the doctors. It would be in the form of, if you go to a doctor, the doctor will ask you for your historic information, and it will be a consent. So basically it comes to you, and then you have to approve it. And once you approve it, the doctor will be able to see your historic information, and based on that, give you the healthcare required. So, yeah.
0: Okay, fantastic. I love the consent part. And it's good to see, of course, more being digitized. There's a big push from government all across to digitize all services. And currently, does Lomani cover 90% of the pharmacies around Oman, or is there more of a concentration here in Muscat?
1: Like I mentioned at the beginning, we have a very aggressive time plan when it comes to onboarding those pharmacies into Lomani. By the end of the year, we will have 90% and hopefully more, because we always aspire for more than what we say. We are already covering Muscat, and what's happening this week is actually we're onboarding Nizwa, a couple of Nizwa pharmacies. Next week, a couple of pharmacies from Sohar and Al Batna. So the network is increasing week by week. And we're doing this, cautiously, because we want to make sure that the patients do not get impacted along the process. And that's the most important thing. That's why we have two ways of falling back into the classic methodology of prescriptions. We want to make sure that all of this is very seamless for everyone. And once things are stabilized, it enables a lot of things to happen for the patients, for the hospitals,

0: and for the insurance companies too.
1: Okay. Is there another working model similar to Domani that's, let's say, here in the GCC or closer region?
0: There are systems, but none of them have reached to the point that we have reached right now. So we are doing, the prescriptions are called referrals. Basically, the way it happens is that the hospital refers it to the pharmacy. The hospital refers it to the pharmacy to get his prescription. The entire journey of the patient is digitized. Nobody has that in GCC. We are actually the first to launch this. And this also, because it's also, it's a referral, it can happen not just for prescriptions. It can happen for other stuff as well. So, for example, if you have like a radiology clinics, if you have like dental clinics, if you have like physiotherapist clinics, all of those can be referred now. Okay, so if you go back to the old days, is that if you're part of the hospital, you get covered. But if you go to a pharmacy outside, not a pharmacy, but let's say a physiotherapy center outside, it's not covered. That won't happen anymore because all of them will be easily onboarded into Lomani as part of one platform, and it enables all of this to happen seamlessly for the patient. And that's the inspiration that we have next after the prescriptions.
1: That's incredible. Yeah. That would be a huge jump for healthcare in Oman.
0: Yeah.
1: And you said earlier this would potentially happen by the end of next year, inshallah, yes, the integration. Inshallah.
0: Exactly.
1: Fantastic. A lot happening already, a lot more to come. What else can you tell us that our listeners should know about Lomani and about what's happening in your future plans as well?
0: Yeah. So there's right now what happens that Lomani is... it works on the back end. So people are not seeing the money by default. So they go to the hospital. Their experience, what they're experiencing is the doctors and the patients. So they don't see the money, but the money is working for them. They go to insurance, all of that seamless. You don't have to pay out of pocket money, or you do have to, you know, for the approvals to happen, or like to get the copay of how much do you pay. All of this happens seamlessly for the patient because Lomani is the backend. By next year, we're going to launch a mobile application for awareness, and we're going to enable and facilitate what we call fraud, waste, and abuse monitoring, which allows... so if somebody abuses an insurance company, he takes something from other insured members too, right? So one of the things that we're going to do is that we're going to use AI to monitor and reduce the fraud and waste, and what we call fraud, waste, and abuse of policies to make sure that the insurance policies' prices come down. And and then we will have also the mobile application that will put this awareness to the patients. We'll see what happens from there onwards.
1: Inshallah. Well, when do we expect this mobile application to be out for the public?
0: Sometime next year.
1: Okay. Most people never wish to go to the doctor or look forward to going to the doctor, but I can't lie, there's a little bit of me that's like, I'm curious to see how this is going to go. So I'm looking a little bit forward to going to the doctor's office.
0: Oh, yeah.
1: Inshallah, not anytime soon. Hopefully not. But at least I know that I'm going to be okay when I go.
0: Yeah. We have a lot of people looking after you. So whether you see them or you don't.
1: Well, we appreciate it very much. And we wish you and all your colleagues at Lomani the very best. And thank you for literally your services. That will make everyone's lives easier. Mahmoud, thank you so much for joining us.
0: Thank you, Talal, for having me.
1: That's Mahmoud Al-Kilbani, who's the Director of Operations at Lomani under the Financial Services Authority, after, of course, expanding the services of Lomani here in the Sultanate of Oman that will help, inshallah, every person, either using the public or private healthcare sector. Wishing you all the best, and we'll be back.

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0: 90.4.
1: Yeah, we back for more with a lot in store. One thing I know for sure is you'll never be bored on 90.4. This is the Sunset Drive. Thank you for tuning in. I'm your host, Yusuf.
2: This is Nadia. How are you doing, Aman? Let us know on our WhatsApp number, which is 724-42-007. And how are you, Yusuf?
1: I was going to ask how you're doing, Nadia.
2: I got there before you.
1: You know why I wanted to ask you?
2: Why?
1: Because yesterday you were a bit tired.
2: I'm so tired today.
1: Are you?
2: I also didn't sleep.
1: Why?
2: I don't know, Yusuf.
1: Why can't you sleep?
2: So I usually cut. If I started out super tired, which I was already exhausted yesterday, and I make the mistake of drinking a coffee after, I think I drank my coffee at like 5 p.m. I needed to pick me up to get through the show. I made it through the show, but I also, again, didn't sleep till like late. Mm-hmm. I slept earlier than I did the night before. But I still slept late and had to wake up early. And it's quite hard once you fall into the cycle of using coffee as like a crutch. Because then you're like, oh, well, I'm tired now and it's 4 p.m. I'll just have a coffee again. But then the cycle continues of just not being able to sleep enough. So today, I'm exhausted again.

0: I didn't. I cut. I the last time I had a coffee was 10 a.m.
1: Okay, you know
0: what?
1: So
0: hopefully I'll be able to pass out tonight and just have a long, long sleep.
1: Yeah, hopefully.
0: Wow. I also think I don't sleep well during the full moon.
1: Is that a thing?
0: Yeah.
1: Hmm.
0: And there is a little bit of science to this that the light from the moon actually disturbs your circadian rhythm.
1: Oh, I heard because like any type of white light you see, your brain doesn't interpret it as some kind of moonlight or whatever. It's actually being interpreted as daytime. So you're
0: exactly.
1: Yeah, my wife tells me all about this. So now at the house we do this thing where we just melatonin max.
0: On a full moon night.
1: Any night, we're just like, we're only keeping warm lights on at night. Anything too bright, we're just keeping it low. My eyes have had to adjust so much in the last 3 months.
0: But has your sleep improved?
1: It might have, actually. Yeah, and now I'm just like, because I'm aware of it, I just can't do anything else.
0: I feel like we've switched roles, because usually you're the sleep-deprived, sleepy one, and I'm the one that's like, I slept great! And for this past couple of days, I'm so sleep-deprived, so dear Muscat, let me know if you're also sleep-deprived. Our WhatsApp number is 724420007. I've been like, don't tell anyone, but I might have napped here.
1: Really? At what time? When did you... and also, where would you nap?
0: Right here!
1: Oh, on the little couch.
0: Yeah.
1: Not bad.
0: I just turned all the lights off and I was like, no one's gonna see me.
1: True.
0: So I just closed my eyes.
1: Mm-hmm.
0: It was a decent nap.
1: You know,
0: I wouldn't say it was that successful, but like, you know, sometimes you just feel more rested after sitting in darkness.
1: You know, napping while working always hits differently.
0: It's not even like, I wouldn't say it's a nap. It's just like the opportunity to dissociate and close your eyes. It does something. It is weirdly restful. I mean, don't do it now.
1: Sorry, I closed my eyes for a moment. I was like, wow, that does feel good.
0: Oh my gosh, the way I just only look forward to sleeping. There's two things I most look forward to during the day, which is like I look forward to sleeping so then I could sleep and drink coffee the next day.
1: Wow, I get that.
0: I'm burning out.
1: I do that with breakfast.
0: You look forward to eggs.
1: Sometimes I'm just like, I can't wait to have breakfast tomorrow. Let me go to sleep early tonight. So I can get breakfast tomorrow.
0: That's so nice. What do you make for breakfast?
1: Nothing. Just toast. So the thing that's really changed the game for me for my breakfast?
0: Butter.
1: No, it's...
0: Don't say Zaatar, I'm leaving.
1: No, it's... You know that Puck cream cheese?
0: I love that cream cheese.
1: Oh, you're not going to like this one.
0: But Yusuf, it's not healthy at all.
1: No, but there's this like Puck... garlic
0: yuck,
1: and herb.
0: I knew you were gonna say that. I tried to change the subject.
1: It's a Puck garlic and herb cream cheese that I spread onto my toast before putting a piece of egg on it. Wow, game changer. Has anyone tried this?
0: Puck,
1: let me know.
0: Normal cheese is good enough, but I don't think it's real cheese.
1: It's probably not.
0: It's something just some, like, more paste. Mysterious and more delicious than anything I've ever had in this life. Like, cheese can only go so far.
1: It's like a white paste.
0: Yeah, it's like cheese-flavored paste.
1: Yeah, and
0: oh my
1: works.
0: Gosh, it's so delicious. Puck cheese is one of the most amazing, delicious foods you can obtain here, especially when you order one of those, like, tea day paratha sandwiches.
1: Mm-mm.
0: Oh, they're so good. I might get one.
1: It's some good stuff. I'm sure Hassan al-Belushi has some opinions on this.
0: Does he?
1: So, I mean...
0: I hope we're not...
1: triggering him.
0: No, we didn't say anything bad today. I didn't say anything about garlic shawarma. God forbid.
1: True.
0: Woman has an opinion.
1: Sue just messaged in.
0: Hi, Sue.
1: She just said cream cheese.
0: I think we should also shout out Varun.
1: Oh, yeah. Varun.
0: Is it Varun or Varun?
1: Varun messaged us 10 minutes after the show
0: Hi,
1: ended.
0: Hi, Varun.
1: And
0: Varun.
1: The thing is, hold on. I'm actually going to... I want to respond to him personally.
0: Okay.
1: Because Varun messages in from... Hold on. This is an Indian number.
0: Oh, it's my gosh. He's listening to us from India.
1: I don't know, but he said yesterday, 10 minutes after the show, he said, Hi, Yusuf and Nadia. My name is Varun.
0: Hi, Varun.
1: Love your radio show.
0: Thank you so much.
1: On driving is not that I love a fine ride, fine road, fine music, as long as it's evening to midnight.
0: Wow.
1: That's what he said. He said, I love cows more than dogs and dogs more than cats. I like how succinct he was.
0: Did he say cows?
1: Cows, yeah. Cows are great creatures, by the way.
0: Yeah.
1: They're so adorable. Apparently.
0: I think they're cute.
1: Apparently, they're just

0: It's like big dogs in terms of personality.
1: Really?
0: They're loving, they crave affection in the same way dogs do. I think that's why the general public is kept away from them, so the big slaughterhouse can just
1: Not have to feel guilty.
0: Yeah, and then people don't have to feel guilty about it as well.
1: I don't know. I prefer cats because I think it's too much to be. I don't like neediness, I think, and I feel like dogs are very needy.
0: I get you. They are a bit needy.
1: Like
0: They
1: I
0: love
1: love
0: love.
1: unneediness. What's unneediness? Nonchalance? No. I love just
0: Nonchalant.
1: like independent animals that just like cats. Like
0: Neediness.
1: they come to you when they need you and then they go away. I like that. I respect that. I think I'm kind of like that too.
0: Individualistic.
1: Yeah, or I just think that if you need attention and affection to feel a certain way, I mean, I don't know, it aggravates me. Like
0: Really?
1: I don't like the obligation to like have to give something attention. Like I just if it's there, it's there.
0: Really?
1: Yeah, I think that's why I have a harder time with dogs and cats. Because
0: Okay.
1: like I don't like to be demanded of, but I like to give like of my own soul. And I only like when people give from their soul as well. Like unless it's you, then I'm not gonna be like, hey, I need attention now. But for you, I'll be like, hey, pay attention to me.
0: Yeah. Interesting though, because I feel like that isn't just how dogs are sometimes, it's how humans can be. And sometimes us as humans, especially from our spouses or our parents or our family, we do feel as though we need attention and affection and love, or else it can make us feel maybe lonely or empty inside,
1: Yeah.
0: which of course isn't ideal. You know, we should be able to feel fulfilled even without the attention, affection, and love.
1: There's nothing wrong with wanting those things, by the way. I
0: There
1: just think
0: isn't.
1: that different people have a different capacity to give and receive those things.
0: Yeah.
1: And I do think that capacity is reflected in our preference for animals.
0: True,
1: So
0: true.
1: it's like if you have like a respectful amount of ability to give and take. I think that's what makes people gravitate more towards cats. Whereas I feel like if people have like a kind of boundless ability to receive and to give, they do tend to gravitate more towards dogs.
0: Also, cats have really cute faces.
1: Yeah.
0: Their faces are just miraculously
1: They are
0: adorable.
1: scientifically a perfect creature, Yusuf.
0: Yeah, especially.
1: Science has said they are the closest thing to a harmonious perfect creature.
0: Wow.
1: And science is always right.
0: I see it.
1: I
0: I
1: believe
0: definitely
1: it.
0: see it. Sue says
1: Hi,
0: they
1: Sue.
0: have a garlic and herb. Yes, they do, Sue. Next time you're at the grocery shop, just look for the purple puck.
1: Sue, are you team garlic?
0: She's definitely team garlic. I
1: Sue!
0: feel like most people are team garlic. And then Sue says, God forbid a girl is trying to stay alive because she's a vampire. That's you.
1: Oh my goodness, maybe I am a vampire. I think
0: Maybe. I mean, you've been up all
1: I've been
0: night.
1: up all night. I didn't sleep during the full moon. I don't like garlic. What's happening? Maybe I'm in my transformation into a vampire era.
0: Possibly.
1: Yeah, I'm having
0: Well,
1: a hard time, guys.
0: you know what? It's all good. How about we go into a quick weather
1: We love
0: update
1: the
0: and
1: weather.
0: then we'll go into some fun music.
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4: Go tell the weatherman I said I want a sunny outside today.
0: So currently it is 34 degrees outside. Not so bad, but humidity is at 69%. Although, from personal experience, when I was out and about today, I didn't feel too awful until I wore my glasses and went outside. Because when I wore my glasses, that's when I was like, oh no, it is humid. I think I'm
1: Yeah.
0: acclimating quite well to the humidity now, because I'll go outside. Well, also, I mean, during the times that I do, I usually, if I'm going to the gym and I'm already in my gym outfit, I don't mind sweating. I don't mind
1: Because you're
0: humidity.
1: in sweat-wicking clothing.
0: Yes, exactly. So I feel like I'm ready to work out and I'm expecting it. But if I leave to go to work and I'm in my dishdasha and I just showered and I perfumed up and I'm all musty now and sticky, that's when I start to question why this is happening to us and what we did wrong to deserve such harsh heat punishment.
1: This is how I feel also. I feel

0: Similarly, when I'm wearing like a full face of makeup and I step outside,
1: Yeah.
0: I don't think you understand how makeup feels like a lack of an ozone layer or something. Like it just amplifies. It feels like it amplifies the heat onto your face because like your skin can't breathe.
1: Yeah.
0: It's what it feels like. I don't know scientifically if that's true, but honestly, when there's like a layer of foundation on top of my skin, I'm like, ugh.
1: I get
0: I
1: you.
0: don't want to feel the sun and the humidity that is trapped between those layers.
1: Yeah.
0: So it's quite a miserable experience. I'm trying to wear less makeup this summer because it's just not fun.
1: It just ain't it.
0: If I don't have to be with a full beat, I'm just not going to do it. For That's real. Why I'm avoiding everyone.
1: I get you. Sue says, team foggy glasses.
0: Oh, you guys.
1: Gosh, it's a bad time. But dear listener, let us know how you're coping with the summer. Let us know what you're doing, if you're going to be traveling, if you have any suggestions, how you keep cool, and all of that good stuff. We're going to go into a couple of songs, and we'll be back shortly.

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1: Do you like enhancing your vocabulary? Well, if so, dear commuters, the moment has come to embark upon an unparalleled expedition of lexical enrichment. A grandiloquent sojourn through the annals of lexicographical magnificence. Into the labyrinthine recesses of the English language, wherein we shall collectively cultivate our cerebral vocabularic repertoire to previously uncharted echelons. Or in other words, it's time for the Sunset Drive Word of the Day.

0: So, Nadia.
1: Hello.
0: What do you got for us today?
1: Well, I love how I'm just a word person. Thank you. So I discovered a term that I wanted to illuminate our listeners about because we've all encountered this in our lives and things that can seem this way, but are actually not. And it's important to know.

0: Not heard of it. I did look it up though.
1: Okay, and I want to ask our listeners, if you know what it is, you should definitely let us know. Our WhatsApp number is 724420007. Yusuf, you looked it up, you say?
0: I did. I'm looking at it right now.
1: Oh. Well, what are situations that seem like a zero-sum game?
0: I'm sorry, I'm just looking at it right now. I'm trying to compute what exactly it is.
1: So, si very simply, a zero-sum game means one person's gain literally equates to another person's loss. So, if we're playing poker, Yusuf, haram, okay, haram example. If we're playing a game where we have put some money into the game and I win, if we're playing Uno, Yusuf, and I win, it means you lose, okay?
0: Yes, that's generally how it works.
1: So all the glory I get is because you lost.
0: Yeah, wow, mean.
1: So something like chess, for example, when somebody wins, the other loses.
0: Yes,
1: So
0: that's how competition generally
1: in
0: works.
1: sports, all sports, right? In the current FIFA World Cup games that are going on, when one team wins, there is a winner,
0: Yeah.
1: and then that means that the opposite team is the loser.
0: Yes.
1: So things, if I'm in here trying to be a harami and making us gamble and bet, and I have a coin and I'm like, okay, if it's on this side, then I win, and if it's on that side, you win. Then wherever it lands, the winner takes it all. What's another example? Musical chairs. Okay, when somebody doesn't get to sit, they've lost.
0: I hate being the last person versus the other, and there's just one chair.
1: Yeah.
0: Yeah, I had a situation once when I was really young. I was like 8 years old, and it was me against this other guy. And it was just us two left because we played the best throughout the whole thing. And then the crowd started chanting his name.
1: Cheering on him
0: I
1: and not
0: rem
1: you.
0: You know what his name was? His name was Ludwig. I'm just going, he was a Swedish guy. I'm just gonna
1: Okay. Are
0: call
1: you
0: him out right
1: sure?
0: now. Yeah, there
1: Is it Harland?
0: Ludwig. And everyone was like, Ludwig, Ludwig, Ludwig. And then he won.
1: Wow, this would give me a complex that I would never get over.
0: I was furious.
1: I would suffer for, it's giving it's like every now and then you get this random thing in your life that makes you a villain. That would be my villain moment, you know?
0: Honestly,
1: Like Hitler getting rejected from art school, that would be my villain moment.
0: I could have gone one way or another, but
1: But look at you
0: alhamdulillah,
1: here, wholesome.
0: I was steered in the right
1: Wholesome.
0: direction, alhamdulillah.
1: I'm
0: But yeah,
1: glad. We are grateful.
0: that happened to me.
1: I met someone the other day who really hates the word wholesome, so shout out to that
0: Really?
1: person. In other news,
0: What?
1: yes. Oh.
0: Why?
1: Because it's overused, apparently. And we do live in an era where everybody just overuses trending social media jargon. And wholesome is one of those words where it's like, oh my God, he's so wholesome.
0: It's so
1: Or, oh
0: wholesome.
1: my gosh, look at us. We're all here for lunch and we're so wholesome. We're having a wholesome weekend
0: Yeah.
1: with our wholesome snacks and our wholesome activities. So I think that's why there was a lot of criticism around the word wholesome. But right now we're talking about zero sum, the phrase zero sum game. So everything I described is an actual zero sum game.
0: Yes.
1: There is a fixed resources that can only there's a fixed resource that can only be awarded to a winner. So if there's a competition or a university scholarship or something, if only one exists, then one person's success means that nobody else gets the thing that,
0: No
1: you
0: one
1: know, no one
0: loses.
1: receives. No, they do lose.
0: Oh, okay.
1: Everyone else loses. Now, in the case of zero-sum situations, there is a winner and there's a loser. However, what doesn't make sense is that a lot of things, like in the way we think about life, we create zero-sum situations out of things that aren't zero-sum situations. Like, say we have a work evaluation, and I, or somebody at the work meeting is given praise. It is a zero-sum illusion for your coworkers to think, oh, well, they got praise. I guess I'm just not good. Does that make sense? Does that example make
0: For
1: sense?
0: some reason, I'm just not computing it. But okay, is this how it works? So Sue explained, she said something. Tell
1: Thank
0: me
1: you,
0: if
1: Sue.
0: this is how a zero sum situation works.
1: Okay.
0: In Friends, the TV show, Rachel tells Joey, "Flip this coin. Heads I win, tails you lose."
1: 100% that's a zero sum situation.
0: Because in no situation does Joey win.
1: He
0: heads I win.

0: win, tails, you lose. Both situations, she wins.
1: Oh.
0: Is that zero sum?
1: That's different.
0: Is it different? So that's not what it is.
1: Yeah, that's a... Because that's a completely lose-lose situation. In a zero-sum situation, there is a winner at the expense of a loser.
0: Okay, so yeah, any game.
1: Any game.
0: Anything we compete.
1: Yes, but I wanted to raise the idea, I wanted to bring this to people's awareness because there are actual instances where there is a winner who takes it all and there is a loser. Right, who doesn't get anything. The problem is, though, just the dynamics of everyday life, the dynamics of being human and the projection of your insecurities, you end up thinking that more situations are zero-sum situations than there actually are. So, say you have your close friend makes a new friend. Suddenly you're like, oh my god, they're never going to see me again, they hate me. But actually, this is not a friendship. Relationships aren't supposed to be zero-sum situations.
0: I get it now.
1: Right? Like, so there are zero-sum situations where if you win something, because it's a fixed resource, you are the winner and someone else doesn't get that thing. But people mistakenly project zero-sum dynamics onto situations where there's no need to do that. Like, say you have a friend or a sibling who gets married and suddenly you're like, I guess I just can't be happy anymore because they're going to be too busy for me. Things like that are not... That's like a false way of thinking about the people in your life. You're projecting a zero-sum situation into something that really isn't.
0: Okay.
1: So it's like when we're at a meeting... And we're at a meeting and I'm like, oh no, Yusuf got more praise than me. I guess like they hate me.
0: I've lost They're... in this game of praise.
1: Yeah, but praise isn't one of those things that's a zero-sum game. It's not a fixed resource. Love isn't a fixed resource. Attention and, you know, there's a lot of things that aren't fixed resources. So somebody else getting them instead of you doesn't mean you've lost anything. So because that starts to veer into something called scarcity mindset. Have you ever heard of scarcity mindset?
0: I have heard about that.
1: What do you think it is?
0: It's a mindset where there's so little.
1: Yeah.
0: There's so little of something, so you act like almost greedy. You behave greedily, or you penny pinch a little bit because you have a scarcity mindset about money.
1: Exactly.
0: Or food or love, even. You think that love is not abundant, so you're desperate even for the smallest amount.
1: Exactly. So it's this belief that there isn't enough, there's not enough opportunities, there's not enough success, there's not enough love or time or recognition. And it's an illusion because once you start thinking of the world as though it only has fixed opportunities or there's just fixed amounts of everything, then you start to worry like, oh no, if somebody else gets this thing, then I don't get that thing. When the reality is people just, you know, like they're it's not a zero-sum game. But if you have a scarcity mindset, you're more likely to turn things into a zero-sum game than if you had an abundance mindset.
0: Okay, fair enough. That makes sense.
1: Yeah.
0: Dear listeners, do you have any examples of real-life zero-sum games? Or have you made the mistake of thinking something was zero-sum when it actually wasn't? Sue was like Lord Farquaad when he was like, some of you may die,
1: but that's a sacrifice I'm willing to make.
0: Thank you so much for that, Sue. Eamon says...
1: Hey, Eamon!
0: Well, if you learn from your mistakes, do you actually lose?
1: Oh, what do you think about that, Eamon?
0: I think in some ways you do lose still. Because, for example, if me and Nadia arm wrestled and she destroyed me, I may have learned from that mistake...
1: Yeah, because I have big biceps.
0: But she still defeated me in the game itself. I won in terms of the lesson, but I lost against Nadia. So.
1: But then that's like what you... It's your definition of being a winner, right? Are you ever going to watch the movie Marty Supreme?
0: I don't think... I've heard bad enough things about it that I probably won't watch it.
1: Yeah, so it's like a really long and very... It's like one of the... It's a movie about a completely self-absorbed narcissist who will do whatever it takes to be the very best at ping pong.
0: Okay.
1: And he's like desperate to win this ping pong competition. But it's one of those instances where...

0: tired. Just because you win the thing you wanted to win, it doesn't always mean that you've won in life. Mm-hmm. But also, it's like what you value. So if I won here and like I won a lesson, I feel like to me personally, the lesson is more meaningful than the win itself.
1: Okay.
0: But of course, it feels good to win. Like, I would want to win if I was in a competition.
1: Mm, Sue says, unless you rematch.
0: I mean, of course, I'll win every time. Excuse you guys.
1: It's true. Have you seen Nadia's biceps?
0: They're so buff.
1: They're not just guns. They're bazookas.
0: They're cannons.
1: Exactly.
0: I got cannon biceps.
1: She got cannons. No, she gets checked at the airport every time.
0: Wow.
1: She's not allowed on airplanes.
0: Then everyone meets me in real life and they're like, where are your biceps? What biceps?
1: Yep. So, dear listener, if you would like to contribute to our conversation in any way, shape, or form, if you have any song requests, if you want to let us know how your day is going, hit us up at 724-42-007.

0: for sure is you'll never be bored on 90.4. This is the Sunset Drive. Thank you for tuning in. I'm your host, Yusuf.
1: This is Nadia. And Yusuf, you may or may not know that I have like a lifelong favorite band.
0: Are they your favorite band? I don't think they're your favorite.
1: I mean like top three.
0: They're definitely maybe top 10.
1: Okay, top 10 is actually fair.
0: Yeah.
1: But 10 is a lot of bands to say lifelong favorite. Come on, Yusuf.
0: Yeah, yeah, that's true. That's
1: like
0: true.
1: Lifelong favorite.
0: Top five.
1: Top five, I would say.
0: Yeah, for sure. Because you definitely have at least five. You have him.
1: Yeah.
0: You have people, maybe not bands.
1: But I would say Sufjan Stevens is a band.
0: Is he a band?
1: He's like a one-man band.
0: There's like, I don't know if lifelong, but Iron and Wine.
1: Yes, those. That is my top five.
0: Are they lifelong?
1: Yeah.
0: What's one more before we get into the...
1: This is my lifelong, Daft Punk.
0: There's Daft Punk, and then...
1: Then there's Death Cab for Cutie.
0: Death Cab for Cutie. And I do believe
1: yes,
0: it's true.
1: Yes, I love Death Cab for Cutie.
0: That there are rocks left in both
1: Not
0: of
1: rocks.
0: Our shoes.
1: Is it rocks?
0: Yeah.
1: Roads.
0: I thought she's... No, it's rocks now.
1: Imagine having rocks in your... No, that's not a romantic thing to say. This is a love song.
0: Nadia, it's rocks.
1: He literally says, there are roads left in both of our shoes. And that's a beautiful thing to say compared to there are rocks left in... No, that's not a romantic thing to say.
0: No, because it's like, you know, there's the whole thing about rocks in your shoes. They weigh you down. They're like things from where you've been, wherever you've walked. Rocks gather in your shoes and weigh you down. I need to.
1: But roads left in our shoes means we have so much more to go to together. Like, we have so many places to travel to.
0: What's the name of the song?
1: Soul Meets Body.
0: Soul Meets Body. Hold on.
1: And while Yusuf looks it up, I'm going to give you guys a little intro to Death Cab for Cutie. They are one of the defining indie bands of the late 1990s and 2000s. They have really introspective lyrics and melodies that are so devastating, and they tend to have these beautiful guitar lines and melancholic storytelling. And this song Yusuf is trying to say said something that's a love song about how the singer of the song wants to love this woman because loving her makes their bodies meet each other's souls or something. It's such a beautiful poetic song, and maybe we can play it after this song. But I did want to do a little song of the day segment because they have a new song. But before we get to that, Yusuf, did you look up the lyrics?
0: You're right.
1: Mm-hmm.
0: It's Rhodes.
1: Favorite things to hear as an older sister.
0: Yeah, I really thought it was rocks.
1: I mean, do you really think that would feel good though? Like you and your wife, and you would be like, "Wow,
0: but Nadia,
1: we both have rocks in our shoes." Like,
0: look, it's because there's another song. There's a song by Kay Flay, and the chorus goes, "Rocks in my shoes, stones in my pockets, lost and confused, cold and forgotten." Yeah, that's me. I try to look alive, but I'm half asleep. So I was like, okay, so rocks in my shoes, it's something that's weighing us both down. I do believe that there are rocks left in both of our shoes. And so I was like, okay, cool, nice. But yes, Nadia, I stand corrected, and I
1: Thank
0: do
1: you.
0: Like.

0: like roads a lot more.
1: Yes.
0: So with that
1: being
0: said,
1: that's a sentence no one's heard before.
0: It is beautiful.
1: There are roads left in both of our shoes.
0: Yes.
1: So Death Cab for Cutie now have a new album that just dropped, and they have a song from this album. I haven't even listened to it, guys, because I was so excited to share this moment with you, which is me listening to the song for the first time. The last time I listened to a song for the first time on air, it became like my hyperfixation for like 4 months, which was End of Summer by Tame Impala.
0: Yes.
1: And now this is the song Punching the Flowers,
0: okay,
1: by Death Cab for Cutie from their album I Built You a Tower. We're going to listen to it and be right back to discuss it.

0: Punching the Flowers by Death Cab for Cutie. It is, what, their newest song?
1: It's like from their newest album came out, I think, last month.
0: Can I give some very raw, honest opinions from my first time listening to this?
1: Sure.
0: I think the lyrics are fantastic.
1: Actually?
0: I think the lyrics are
1: so good, actually.
0: So poetic and they're
1: deep. How does he make these words rhyme?
0: It's incredible. I mean, look at
1: this. I was not expecting that.
0: Words were sharpened like axes, and he swung them blindly around with no regard for the dangers and slashed her to the ground. Wow.
1: It's about like the collateral damage of like not, I guess, expressing your frustration.
0: Well,
1: it's just like such a poetic way to say, I have hurt the people around me who love me and are trying to help. And I'm just like,
0: but also there's this whole thing about, it seems almost premeditated, like the words axes. Were sharpened like axes.
1: Like he was ready.
0: He was holding on to this resentment and he just swung these words blindly.

0: blindly around without caring for the consequences of doing so. And unfortunately, there was a casualty.
1: I think the whole song is about this dynamic of like what you just mentioned, of how there's somebody so innocent trying to just exist, and then suddenly, what's the title of the song? Punching the Flowers.
0: Yeah.
1: You're like being violent and causing harm to something that is supposed to be innocent.
0: Yeah.
1: And it looks like it's just like when you're super, to me, the song felt very much about, I don't know, all their other songs are about like longing. This one's about like the frustration of something you can't break out of.
0: It's also resentment. I mean,
1: it's a very resentful song. Yeah.
0: Why else would you punch a flower?
1: Right?
0: Anything against flowers, it feels like you're just upset because the flower has done nothing. It bloomed and it was beautiful and colorful. People seem to only ever be upset with flowers when they are resentful about something that happened to them.
1: True.
0: I think this is just the general thing.
1: There are so many amazing lyrics here.
0: Yeah, it's a gorgeously written song.
1: Had mildew on his soul from standing at the coastline, wishing it would swallow him whole.
0: Wow.
1: That's amazing.
0: With a voice like the sound of slamming doors, in a voice like the sound of slamming doors.
1: What? Wow. How do you even... This guy is... So Ben Gibbard, who I think is the one who wrote the song, I think this guy's actually a poet.
0: Yeah.
1: Heart like a dead letter. Excuse me.
0: Wow.
1: She tried to make him feel better. He didn't want to feel better because he was living for the wandering. His heart like a dead letter.
0: So good.
1: What on earth?
0: Although, there's something I didn't like about the song.
1: It's an angry sounding song.
0: Yeah. Thing is, Death Cab for Cutie
1: are so supposed to be whimsical.
0: They're harmonious. They're spiritual. They're like, I don't know. There's something about their music that feels like you've stepped into another realm.
1: Yeah.
0: Right? And you're just like, wow, I'm in this just transcendent place right now. That's how all of their songs are. So this one with the drumming and everything, it just feels so aggressive and it feels like a heart palpitation.
1: It's also so jaded. I think the Death Cab we know and grew up with was very like hopeful and yearning and loving and like idealistically romantic.
0: Gosh.
1: To the point of delusion.
0: This is,
1: and I think
0: he got what he wanted
1: and he hates it.
0: He didn't like it.
1: See, it's really giving that. He's like, I wrote all that poetic stuff for what?
0: Yeah. And
1: this,
0: like,
1: is much angrier.
0: Yeah, but wow, I am so impressed with how well written this song is.
1: Yes.
0: And I definitely would give it a listen again because it scratches that...
1: mildew on his soul.
0: It scratches that itch for me in my brain to hear nice poetic lyrics. But unfortunately, we do have to take a little break in preparation for the 5 p.m. news. Could you tell them about it, Nadia?
1: Yes, you guys. So the 5 p.m. news is where we cover international news, local news, and all things important to deliver to you. So that's happening at 5 p.m. with, I believe, Afra. And yeah, stay tuned for that. We are going to be taking a little music break and be back around 5:15 or so, depending on when the news is over.
0: Yes, inshallah. In the meantime, though, I'm just going to replay this song for anybody who heard us talking over it and talking about it. This is Death Cab for Cutie, Punching the Flowers, and we'll be back shortly after the 5 p.m. news.

Good evening. You're listening to the 5 p.m. news on Radio Sultanate of Oman. We'll begin with the headlines. His Majesty the Sultan and the President of France review political, economic, regional and international developments during bilateral talks at the Elysee Palace. His Majesty the Sultan and His Excellency the French President witnessed the signing of 12 agreements, memoranda of understanding and declarations of intent between the two countries. An official welcoming ceremony is held for His Majesty the Sultan at Les Invalides Palace in Paris on the occasion of his official visit to the French Republic. His Majesty Sultan Haytham bin Tariq was received today at the Elysee Palace in Paris by His Excellency President Emmanuel Macron of the French Republic. His Excellency welcomed His Majesty and his accompanying delegation as distinguished guests of the French Republic. Upon His Majesty's arrival at the forecourt of the French Republican Palace, the Guard of Honor gave a military salute to His Majesty while martial musical pieces were performed. His Majesty then proceeded to inspect the Guard of Honor. Thereafter, His Majesty the Sultan shook hands with senior French dignitaries present to receive him, while the French President shook hands with the members of the official delegation accompanying His Majesty. Afterward, commemorative gifts were exchanged between His Majesty the Sultan and His Excellency the French President, and a group of photograph was taken to mark the occasion. Following this, His Majesty the Sultan and the French President held a bilateral meeting during which they discussed a range of political and economic issues of mutual interest to both countries. The meeting also addressed the most prominent current developments on the regional and international scenes, their implications on various levels. The two leaders emphasized the importance of continuing to strengthen bilateral cooperation and developing the prospects for a strategic partnership between their countries by expanding investment, economic and trade exchange, and exploring new opportunities, thereby contributing to sustainable economic growth and the achievement of shared interests. His Majesty Sultan Haytham bin Tariq and His Excellency President Emmanuel Macron of the French Republic witnessed today the signing of 12 agreements, memoranda of understanding and declarations of intent between the Sultanate of Oman and the French Republic at the Elysee Palace in Paris. Among these was an agreement for the training of Omani specialist doctors between the Ministry of Health

and the French Ministry for Europe and Foreign Affairs. It was signed by His Excellency Sayyid Badr bin Hamad al-Busaidi, the Foreign Minister on behalf of Oman, and by His Excellency Jean-Noël Barrot, French Minister for Europe and Foreign Affairs on behalf of France. A memorandum of understanding was also signed on the field of logistics, ports, and the Muscat Metro between the Ministry of Transport, Communications and Information Technology and the French Ministry of Transport. It was signed by His Excellency Anwar bin Hilal al-Jabri, Minister of Commerce, Industry and Investment Promotion, on behalf of Oman, and by His Excellency Philippe Tabarot, French Minister of Transport, on behalf of France. In the context of strengthening economic cooperation, a memorandum of understanding on investment promotion was signed between the Omani Ministry of Commerce, Industry and Investment Promotion, and the French Ministry of Foreign Trade and Economic Attractiveness. The MOU was signed by His Excellency Anwar bin Hilal al-Jabri, Minister of Commerce, Industry and Investment Promotion, and His Excellency Nicolas Forissier, French Minister of Foreign Trade and Economic Attractiveness. In the civil aviation sector, an MOU on air transport was signed between the Civil Aviation Authority and the French Ministry of Transport. The MOU was signed by His Excellency Anwar bin Hilal al-Jabri, Minister of Commerce, Industry and Investment Promotion, and His Excellency Philippe Tabarot, French Minister of Transport. The two sides also signed a declaration of intent for cooperation in the field of space between the Foreign Ministry and the French Ministry for Europe and Foreign Affairs. It was signed by His Excellency Sayyid Badr bin Hamad al-Busaidi, the Foreign Minister, on behalf of Oman, and by His Excellency Jean-Noël Barrot, Minister for Europe and Foreign Affairs, on behalf of France. In the cultural field, a declaration of intent regarding the House of France was signed between the Ministry of Heritage and Tourism and the French Ministry for Europe and Foreign Affairs. It was signed by His Excellency Sayyid Badr bin Hamad al-Busaidi, the Foreign Minister on behalf of Oman, and by His Excellency Jean-Noël Barrot, Minister for Europe and Foreign Affairs, on behalf of France. In the education sector, a declaration of intent regarding the teaching of the French language was signed. It was signed by His Excellency Sayyid Badr bin Hamad al-Busaidi, Foreign Minister on behalf of Oman, and by His Excellency Jean-Noël Barrot, Minister for Europe and Foreign Affairs, on behalf of France. In the water sector, an agreement was signed for the management of water networks in the Greater Muscat area between the Oman Investment Authority, Namat Water Services Company, and the National Energy Center on the Omani side, and the Suez Group, and the National Trading Company on the French side. The agreement was signed by Qais bin Mohammed Zakwani, CEO of Namat Water Services Company, and Abdullah bin Salim al-Badi, CEO of the National Energy Center on the Omani side, and by Xavier Girard, CEO of the Suez Group, and Tony Giorgio, CEO of the National Trading Company on the French side. In the transport and logistics sector, a master plan agreement was signed for a joint venture to develop and operate a multi-purpose terminal between Asiad Group and the French CMA-CGM Group. The agreement was signed by Abdurrahman bin Salim al-Hatmi, CEO of Asiad Group on the Omani side, and Rudolf Sadi, CEO of the French CMA-CGM Group on the French side. A contract was also signed for the first phase of the 500-megawatt Al Kamel and Al Wafi solar power plant project between Namat Power and Water Procurement Company and the French company EDF Energy Solutions. The contract was signed by Ahmed bin Salim Al Abri, CEO of Namat Power and Water Procurement Company on behalf of Oman, and by Beatrice Buffoon, CEO of EDF Energy Solutions on behalf of France. Furthermore, in line with the focus on renewable energy projects, an agreement was signed for the Wadi Liqa hydroelectric storage dam project between the Public Services Regulatory Authority and the French EDF Group. The agreement was signed by His Excellency Abdussalam bin Mohammed al-Murshidi, President of the Oman Investment Authority, on behalf of Oman, and by Beatrice Buffoon, CEO of EDF Energy Solutions, on behalf of France. The signing ceremony concluded with the signing of a strategic partnership agreement between the Oman Investment Authority, Station 11, and Station F. This agreement will launch a program enabling Omani startups to explore and expand into French and European markets. The agreement was signed by Al-Mu'tasim bin Salim Al-Sariri, Chairman of the Board of Directors of Station 11, on behalf of the Omani.

Sunnyside, and by Elouette Perrache, Dean of HEC Paris, and Roxane Vazra, CEO of Station F, on behalf of the French side. These agreements, memoranda of understanding, and declarations of intent were signed during the official visit of His Majesty Sultan Haytham bin Tariq to the French Republic, which reflect the strength of Omani-French relations and enhance cooperation and partnership between the two countries across various fields. You're listening to Radio Sultanate of Oman. In honor of His Majesty Sultan Haytham bin Tariq, His Excellency President Emmanuel Macron of the French Republic hosted an official luncheon this evening at the Elysee Palace in Paris. The official delegation accompanying His Majesty, the Sultan, and a number of senior French officials attended the luncheon. An official welcoming ceremony was held this morning for His Majesty Sultan Haytham bin Tariq at Lisan Valliyed Palace in Paris on the occasion of his official visit to the French Republic. As the motorcade carrying His Majesty departed for the palace grounds, it was escorted by a contingent of motorcycles from the French Republican Guard. Upon His Majesty's arrival at the palace grounds, he was received by His Excellency Jean-Noël Barrot, Minister for Europe and Foreign Affairs, and General Loïc Maison, Military Prefect of Paris. The Commander of the Guard of Honor presented the military salute and requested permission from His Majesty to commence the official welcoming ceremony. After that, the Omani Royal Anthem and the French Republican Anthem were played. Then His Majesty the Sultan inspected the Guard of Honor, after which he shook hands with the senior officials of the French government, while His Excellency the Minister shook hands with the official delegation accompanying His Majesty the Sultan. On the local front, His Highness Sayyid Yazan bin Haytham Al Saeed, Deputy Prime Minister for Economic Affairs, received today Her Excellency Ambassador Anna Eskrohima, Ambassador of the United States of America, accredited to the Sultanate of Oman. During the meeting, the two sides reviewed the relations and cooperation between the Sultanate of Oman and the United States of America and explored means of enhancing them across various fields, including economic and investment aspects, as well as exchanging views on a number of issues of mutual interest. The meeting was attended by His Excellency Sheikh Abdul Aziz bin Abdullah Al-Hana'i, Ambassador at Large at the Foreign Ministry, and His Excellency Ya'rab bin Abdullah Al-Ya'rabi, Secretary General of the Office of the Deputy Prime Minister for Economic Affairs. The Muscat Municipal Council, at its meeting chaired by His Highness Sayyid bin Arab bin Haytham Al Saeed, Minister of State and Governor of Muscat, reviewed the Ministry of Social Development's annual plan for 2026. The meeting discussed the development of the social work system and the enhancement of the quality of services provided to various segments of society. It also reviewed the key pillars of the plan, which aims to strengthen institutional integration, expand partnerships with various sectors, align social programs and initiatives with national priorities and development plans, and further develop social services and programs to promote the values of social justice and community solidarity. The meeting also reviewed the governance framework regulating Muscat Municipality's authorities to enhance the efficiency of urban planning, preserve the residential character of neighborhoods, protect the residential environment, and achieve a balance between the requirements of urban development and the sustainability of commercial activities. The Shura Council, during its 22nd regular session of the third annual sitting, discussed a number of legislative and development topics listed on its agenda, in addition to deliberating and approving a number of submitted proposals, draft laws, and agreements referred to the Council. The session approved 9 submitted proposals, including incorporating health insurance benefits for senior citizens into the benefits package of the Social Protection Fund, developing the social housing and subsidized housing loan programs, evaluating immunization policies and programs into the tourism sector, and discussing opportunities and challenges related to future agricultural cities.
The session also discussed and approved the agreement on the elimination of double taxation with the Republic of Azerbaijan, as well as the report of the Knowledge Economy Study Team, affiliated with the Economic and Finance

Financial Committee on the submitted proposal concerning the promotion of the knowledge economy in the Sultanate of Oman. The meeting was chaired by His Excellency Khalid bin Hilal al-Ma'wali, Chairman of the Shura Council. Oman LNG celebrated the launch of its first liquefied natural gas LNG cargo aboard the vessel Muscat to global markets, a new milestone that reinforces the Sultanate of Oman's position in global energy supply chains and as a reliable supplier for energy. The vessel owned by Asiat Shipping has been built according to the highest international standards of operational efficiency, safety, and environmental sustainability. It is one of two LNG carriers scheduled to join Oman LNG's fleet, with the second vessel expected to arrive in July. This was the news in detail. Now once more, the headlines. His Majesty the Sultan and the President of France review political, economic, regional, and international developments during bilateral talks at the Élysée Palace. His Majesty the Sultan and His Excellency the French President witnessed the signing of 12 agreements, memoranda of understanding, and declarations of intent between the two countries. An official welcoming ceremony is held for His Majesty the Sultan at Les Invalides Palace in Paris on the occasion of his official visit to the French Republic. And His Highness the Deputy Prime Minister for Economic Affairs reviews with the accredited U.S. Ambassador to the Sultanate of Oman the relations and cooperation between the two countries and ways to enhance them in various fields. You've been listening to the 5 p.m. news on Radio Sultanate of Oman. We've come to the end of our bulletin, presented to you by Afra Amr and produced to you by Saleh Al-Masrouri. Our next bulletin will be at 9 p.m. Till that time, stay safe and have a lovely evening.

0: not everything is as it seems.
1: I don't know if I should be saying this, but there's a conspiracy theory from Sue herself. She says that a certain cyclone that hit Oman was caused by the misuse of HAARP.
2: Now, okay. No. I have a bone to pick with this.
0: Let's talk about it.
3: So, for example, a lot of people who are hiking the Appalachian Mountains will describe hearing a voice in the woods called...

0: calling their name. And it sounds like it's their mom, but something is a bit off about the voice. Because also, why is your mom calling her name in the middle of nowhere and she's not there?
1: And she's like not even in the country.
2: If you like conspiracy theories, you've come to the right place.

0: galaxies that arose around it.
1: Okay.
0: So there is the largest particle physics laboratory called CERN, C-E-R-N, located on the border between Switzerland and France. And it was founded in 1954 to study the fundamental building blocks of matter and all the forces that govern the universe. And it has a very famous machine called the Large Hadron Collider, which is like this massive underground ring that's like 27 kilometers. And what it does, it accelerates protons to as fast as they could possibly go, and as close as possible to the speed of light, and smashes those protons together to recreate conditions similar to the ones that happened right after the Big Bang. And these collisions help scientists investigate all sorts of questions, such as why do things that are so small, like particles, why do those have mass? And questions like what is dark matter? And other questions about, like, well, why is there more matter than dark matter or antimatter? And are there any particles that have never been discovered or not yet discovered? And so one of their biggest achievements was confirming the existence of the Higgs boson in 2012. And recently, in I believe it was June 29th, which is today, mm-hmm. on June 29th, as part of an upgrade to its machine, they have actually turned this off.
1: Okay.
0: It was a planned turnoff beginning today that will last for about 4 years. They're calling it the Long Shutdown 3. And during this period, engineers are hoping to replace different parts of the machinery. They want to install stronger superconduction magnets, and they want to update the detectors, and they want to improve the overall electronics and infrastructure on the machine.
1: Okay.
0: And so it's going to restart in 2030, and they're going to spend 4 years upgrading it. So with that, though, I have been a lot of conspiracies, Yusuf, around
1: really?
0: This.
1: What are the conspiracy theories?
0: Okay, so people are saying that, that this basically what CERN has been doing has been opening portals to other dimensions, because that machine that I described in the creating the protons and the forces between them, maybe people are saying that actually that creates wormholes, which are gateways to parallel universes.
1: Okay.
0: And a lot of people believe this.
1: Hmm.
0: So again, guys, this is our conspiracy theory. We're not saying we believe it, but we are describing how there are people out there who believe that the CERN machine was opening, the LHC at CERN was opening portals to other dimensions.
1: Okay.
0: And they're, you know, physicists actually explore these concepts. They say that they're, you know, it's particle physics also involves how if you observe one electron, it changes its direction. And things, you know, we overestimate the degree to which higher dimensions are created and accessed. And so the collisions that would occur in this machine were actually involving so many energies that people around them would get sick and would start getting visions of themselves in the future and the past at the same time. And so that was one of the first conspiracy theories around it. And another one is that there are these tiny what are they called? Portal jumps that some people may have endured because of this. There's another one about how they're creating black holes at CERN.
1: They're creating black holes.
0: Yes,
1: no,
0: they're creating them.
1: That.
0: Microscopic black holes.
1: I just feel like a black hole is too massive a force.
0: Exactly.
1: To just create in a controlled environment on Earth. You know what I mean?
0: Yeah.
1: Like,
0: but
1: you
0: like,
1: don't even understand.
0: People were
1: like
0: saying,
1: that.
0: Like, well, why are they closing in now? Mm-hmm. Why are they closing it on June 29th, which is a full moon, which is XYZ, which is this.
1: Oh, so there are all these people who are like, okay, there's something.
0: There must be something going on.
1: The stars are literally aligning on
0: exactly.
1: This
0: and physics, though, has debunked this, saying if microscopic black holes were created, which is totally speculative, by the way, they would actually evaporate instantly because of just the current theories and the understanding we have about black holes. More importantly, Earth is always struck by cosmic rays with energies that are actually equal to or greater than those produced at the LHC. And despite that, nothing catastrophic has happened as of yet.
1: Okay.
0: So even though the LHC is doing all that, we're not doomed yet.
1: Okay.
0: But there are also

0: So, conspiracies about how the LHC at CERN has been causing little Mandela effect changes across reality. So, all of these things that people have described, like, oh, didn't Britney Spears have headphones on in the Oops or the Baby One More Time video? And didn't the Fruit of the Loom actually have a, you know, that thing? That thing,
1: oh,
0: you
1: yeah,
0: know
1: yeah,
0: what?
1: Yeah,
0: I forgot the word. It's a cool word.
1: The word.
0: The cornucopia.
1: Yeah.
0: It had a cornucopia, and now it doesn't. And how the Monopoly guy used to have a monocle. So people are attributing all of these things we've described as the Mandela effect to the LHC.
1: Okay.
0: What do you think about that?
1: To be honest with you,
0: they're blaming the Mandela effect sequence of events to.
1: Like, we've just changed
0: to the LHC. Yeah.
1: Okay. I don't know, to be honest. I feel like there could be... I don't know. I'm not going to sit here and pretend I know everything.
0: Because this is our conspiracy theory segment. We're just sharing conspiracies. We don't believe them.
1: Yeah.
0: But we're just sharing them because we can.
1: But I just feel like some things, to me personally, don't make much sense.
0: Like why?
1: The black hole thing, right? Or even they're creating portals to go into another galaxy.
0: Yeah.
1: Like who's doing it?
0: And the scientists.
1: Why are they going?
0: Because why
1: where,
0: not?
1: Where exactly are they going? Is there another? Does the portal lead to another planet?
0: They're going to Neptune.
1: Does
0: to meet the demons?
1: but Neptune isn't even another galaxy.
0: Oh,
1: it's in our solar system. You know what I mean? Like if they open up, let's just say if we humor this. Would they opened up a portal to another galaxy? How do they know where they're going?
0: Maybe they're just opening up a portal.
1: In open space.
0: People are saying they're shutting it down because they opened the portal too wide and all these demons have like infiltrated Earth. That's what conspiracies are claiming with the shutdown of the LHC at CERN, which happened today on June 29th. Why are you giggling?
1: Yeah, we got a message from Harry from the UAE.
0: Hey, Harry!
1: He says, hi guys. Nutty trying to sound so mysterious and convincing. She's a true conspiracy agent.
0: Wow. Are you saying I'm succeeding, Harry? Like, am I sounding mysterious for once, the way I'm stuttering?
1: Yeah, because you were like, and then this thing that happened when they went to the LNC.
0: Hey, this is a big compliment to me because I'm the most unmysterious person ever. Like, you could read if I am approachable to speak to on my face.
1: True.
0: Like, people can read me from far away. They're just like, oh, she's in a friendly mood today.
1: Mm-hmm.
0: Or, oh, no, she hasn't had lunch today.
1: Yeah.
0: But people have been attributing the Mandela effect that we have observed to the shutdown. See? Oh, I can go so well into my conspiracy voice.
1: Wow.
0: And then...
1: You're so good at it.
0: There are also other conspiracies. All of these, by the way, let me tell you my source for the conspiracies. It starts with a T and ends with a T. Wait, okay.
1: Okay. Thank...
0: No.
1: You.
0: Where do you think people can get most of their unfactual conspiracies from?
1: TikTok.
0: How did you know? My goodness.
1: I just know things. I know how words work, you know what I mean?
0: Indeed. So that is where I have obtained, by the way, all of these. Sorry, they're muting me. The CERN people who are contacting supernatural beings are muting me.
1: True.
0: But that is where I obtained all of these different... I don't know. Everybody on TikTok saw this opportunity to just go viral by claiming that all these conspiracies are happening with the shutdown of the LHC at CERN. And there's another theory that claimed, like, with this machine, they were trying to contact supernatural beings. Because, like, what do you mean there's a Hindu deity on their campus? Like, it didn't make sense. So they're like, well, maybe they're trying to actually contact that deity.
1: Perhaps.
0: Yes. And rather than realize, like, oh, this was a deity that was gifted to, like, this was a gift from the Indian government. And they, you know, physicists love gifts. They love metaphors of cosmic dances. And this particular statue that's there is supposed to be a depiction of that. And people are saying, well, no, they're trying to contact that deity.
1: True.
0: With the portals they're opening.
1: That's probably what it is.
0: And so people are also claiming that CERN has already discovered many parallel universes and many extraterrestrial intelligences, but they're just hiding it and forcing us to live in a simulation because they value our compliance. Because this is our conspiracy side.

0: How do we feel about this, dear listener?
1: Dear listener, am I being convincingly mysterious in telling you about these conspiracies? Let me know, because it is a fact that they did shut down the machine today at CERN. But I don't think any of these things are... I mean, you know, you never really, really know, to be honest. But I have an idea, which is people are more inclined to create conspiracies or these lavish imaginations about what's really happening in certain places because we really don't fully understand the science. Like, when you don't have an explanation for the phenomenon and it's a little bit lofty and out of your ability to comprehend what's happening, you're more likely to believe things like, oh, well, they're using that area full of science to contact extraterrestrial beings. And so they basically took the facts and expanded them and ran away with them and turned them into something that's very, very appealing to conspiracy theorists, because it is true. It is one of the most complex scientific facilities that has ever been built. And it's also true that nobody really understands particle physics that well in a lot of detail. It's also true that it's in a tunnel. And it's also true that they are studying the origins of the universe. But I think that these things being true don't necessarily mean that we're trying to make black holes.
0: True.
1: And trying to, you know... timeline jump into parallel new realities. Although I will say, shout out to one of my favorite subreddits, which is r/dimensionjumping, where you know, these different subreddits and these different little like subculture pockets are always trying to, you know, make conspiracy theories in everywhere.
0: Mm-hmm.
1: Like, oh my goodness, that government is trying to do XYZ, and especially at CERN. And the thing with CERN, though, is they definitely have leaned into this public image of themselves, you know, making, being conspirational. But the fact that we have is that they did shut down the machine. So whether you guys think this is actually happening or it's totally a conspiracy, do let us know. Our WhatsApp number is 724-422-007. That was what I had for our conspiracy segment.
0: Cool, cool. And you know what? I want to know what people think. So let us know if this is, if it sounds accurate to you, if it sounds like it could be feasible. WhatsApp us at 724-422-007. Also, tomorrow I will be presenting y'all with a conspiracy theory that I heard about. But I wanted both Nadia and Ahmed Pluto to be there. So it should be a good time. But either way, even if you have any song request or whatever it might be, do WhatsApp us at 724-422-007.

0: Armand FM. Yeah, we back for more. With a lot in store. One thing I know for sure is you'll never be bored on 90.4. This is the Sunset Drive. Thank you for tuning in. I'm your host, Yusuf.
1: This is Nadia. How are you doing, everybody? And oh man, I hope you're doing amazingly. I just drank a tea and I think it helped.
0: Okay, good.
1: Yeah, thank you for getting me that tea.
0: No worries. For context, Nadia is sleep deprived.
1: She's been sleep deprived
0: since yesterday.
1: It's been miserable. I feel like being sleep deprived ruins your life.
0: It can.
1: Because

0: Because especially there's like cute, there's different stages of sleep deprivation, right? There's sleep deprivation that's just, oh, I went to bed at 1 a.m. and I had to wake up at 7. That's like sleep deprivation on level easy. But then say that you woke up and had a reasonable amount of sleep the previous night, and for some reason you stupidly overcaffeinated at the wrong time and you couldn't even sleep at 1 a.m. You
1: Rough.
0: had to sleep at 7 a.m.
1: That sounds so
0: and then you
1: rough.
0: had to still go to work at 7:30 a.m.
1: No.
0: That's sleep deprivation on mode
1: On steroids.
0: misery.
1: Gosh.
0: So that's what happened to me the other day, and now I'm still recovering from that miserable experience. I really don't recommend it, you guys. And I even yesterday was so crazy. I started seeing a dot in the corner of my eye, like a black
1: Yeah, you
0: dot. And
1: did.
0: it was floating around my eyeball, and I was like, oh no, my vision is leaving me. Dear listener, I really don't advise you ever, ever, ever be as sleep deprived as I was. But also, if you've ever endured it, you can let us know. Our WhatsApp number is 724420007. I think so. I have something to talk about that is not
1: Okay.
0: what I'm going to say right now, which is, have you guys noticed on Instagram there's like these two lines at the bottom of a meme? And if you click on it, it basically has Meta explain the meme to you.
1: I think I have heard about this.
0: Like, do you think I'm dumb? Why are you giving me these explanations? I don't like that.
1: I can't actually can't find this
0: I'm
1: right now.
0: literally gonna send it to you right now so you can see what I mean.
1: Okay.
0: And it's basically, okay, well, don't read what I just sent you. Was like looking at stuff and I'm like, what? Why is this here?
1: Oh my goodness.
0: So it's
1: What are
0: basically
1: you looking
0: it's
1: at?
0: mansplaining memes to me. And of course I have the most, unhinged memes of all time. Yeah.
1: I'm looking I'm trying to find what you how to get to this, but I can't.
0: Okay, so maybe you just haven't updated your Instagram.
1: So where are these three
0: So
1: lines supposed to
0: and
1: be
0: it's
1: found?
0: two lines. So on Instagram, if you look at a reel or a meme, at the bottom right, there's going to be the, well, in the middle bottom right, there's the like button, there's the comment button, there's the repost button, there's the share button, and underneath the share button are these two mysterious lines. What are those mysterious lines, you ask? Well, when you click on the mysterious lines, it says about this post. This meme is about this thing. And then all of them are like that, by the way. So all of them are getting summarized by AI. They're not even letting me doom scroll without AI saying something. Like, AI is so annoying. For example, I just saw this passage of a book, and instead of even reading the passage, I can click on this little meme explainer on the bottom right corner, and it's gonna tell. So this is saying, this post reframes spiritual awakening as conscious participation in daily life. Rather than escaping reality, it's emphasizing presence. Oh my god. I could just read the post and know that. Like, I didn't need Meta AI
1: Yeah.
0: to explain that to me.
1: But I guess maybe it's for somebody who's impaired in some way.
0: Okay.
1: Right? It's like how like it's I don't know, some kind of captions or
0: It's kind of like a museum. Like, it's treating Instagram content like a museum, and then these little corner captions are like the little museum captions. So I just got this carousel about the movie The Backrooms, and when I click the little lines on the bottom right corner of Instagram, it gives me an explanation and says, about this post, this carousel uses the Backrooms liminal space metaphor to explain how emotionally immature adults leave their children feeling unsupported and second-guessing reality entirely. So I was like, well, that's very interesting. But
1: Okay.
0: also, I don't know. I feel like, I don't know. I don't know. It's like too much more. Just read the thing. Just read the primary source material. Just read the meme. But yeah, that was one of the things that I wanted to, just to point out to you guys. But I had prepared something else to discuss.
1: Okay, but real quick, we
0: Oh?
1: have some messages.
0: Oh, we
1: We
0: do?
1: got
0: Hi, everyone.
1: Qais al-Habsi.
0: Hey, Qais, how are
1: He
0: you?
1: says caffeine 1, Nadia 0.
0: I'm
1: Q.
0: losing the battle against caffeine,
1: He says
0: Qais.
1: QF of the Life Cup. What does that mean? QF?
0: Quarterfinals of the
1: Of the.
0: FIFA.
1: But it's not the world.
0: Life.
1: Oh,
0: He's
1: he
0: saying
1: says
0: like,
1: quarterfinals of Life Cup. Like they're.

0: caffeine is in the lead right now in your life.
1: Oh, because you don't get it.
0: Yeah.
1: Today, I'm trying to like win against my battle with caffeine. I didn't have a coffee since 10 a.m.
0: Yeah.
1: Très rough. Okay. Like usually I'm drinking a coffee right now. By this time. Mm-hmm. And today I'm not, so I'm suffering. But yeah, if you know how to survive life without coffee, I'm really considering that life. But I'm also thinking it's not for me.
0: Yeah. He also says, haha, stay hydrated, Nadia, and stay safe. And he says, now I know y'all both sleep deprived. I'm only a little bit sleep deprived, but I'm actually all right. Alhamdulillah.
1: We don't have the privilege of like enough sleep. We've actually switched roles because usually Yusuf was coming here to work and he's like, oh, I'm so tired.
0: Yeah.
1: And I even put it on our little Sunset Drive bingo card. But today, this week so far, it's been me.
0: It's been Nadia.
1: Yeah.
0: It's nice to have a little break from being the
1: tired one,
0: the top scorer on that list,
1: what
0: I mean?
1: Yes.
0: Sue.
1: Hi, Sue.
0: She sent a voice message. I'm just gonna read it.
2: Ooh. Hold on. That sleeping at 1 and waking up at 6 to go to work at 7. It's not even sleep deprivation. That's just sleep mitigation because you're still getting 6 hours. So it's like.
1: Everyone's like, what? That's not sleep deprived. That's my daily schedule. Dear listener, how many hours of sleep do you get? And like, what time do you go to bed? And what time do you have to be at work the next day?
0: Oh.
1: And what do you do when you've drank coffee way too late in the day and you still have to go to work the next day and you're awake? And the worst feeling, Yusuf, is when it's that time when you can see everyone is going to work and you didn't sleep.
0: Oh, yeah.
1: Like, everyone has woken up to their life.
0: Nothing humbles you like that.
1: Ugh,
0: it's like, I really need to get my stuff together.
1: Oh, my God. And then you try to sleep, but the sun is out. You just can feel that the world is against you that day.
0: Yeah.
1: Like, sometimes we just don't win. And this is really one of those days or yesterday was one of those days. I don't know how I was even here. Like, what was I saying?
0: No, you were doing your thing. You were doing your thing. We got a message from Yasser.
1: Hi, Yasser.
0: So I don't know what the context here is. He says, it's kind of scary because AI is basically influencing how we should perceive things instead of building our own opinions.
1: He's talking about how Meta AI has infiltrated Instagram and how you can now get little Instagram caption summaries at the bottom of your Instagram consumption, which is,
0: point, Yasser.
1: Yasser, that's like, that makes it so much freakier that this is happening because here I am thinking, oh, wow, it's just a cute little tool that's going to mansplain all my memes to me. Yay.
0: Mm-hmm.
1: But actually, like, why is it managing my expectations for memes? That's definitely crossing the line, no? Like, why? Oh, my gosh. What if they put Meta in WhatsApp? So even if I get a voice note, Meta already knows what I'm going to anticipate in the voice. And they won't even summarize the voice note like the way the person said it. They'll just say, this voice note is this person saying X, Y, Z. But what if it gets things wrong?
0: What if it...
1: And then I never listen to the voice note and I actually miss something super important.
0: But what if it gets to the point where it can look at the chat and see the person's speech patterns and be like, well, they said K, and judging by how they normally speak, they're obviously upset about what you said.
1: In an upset tone.
0: Yes. They're obviously upset about what you said 4 messages ago. That's my prediction. Right.
1: Imagine AI trying to stir the pot.
0: Wow. That's crazy. Oh, we also have a message from Emil.
1: Hey, Emil. Oh, my gosh. Long time. We missed you.
0: She says, hello, friends.
1: Hi. We missed you.
0: Right back at you.
1: Hope you're having a beautiful day and that you slept enough.
0: Yes. Dear listeners, if you would also like to WhatsApp us, you could do so at 724420070. Do you think that this thing is necessary? This whole Meta explaining what memes are talking about in the videos, this context giver. Is that what it is? It's like giving you context?
1: Yeah, it's literally at the bottom. Okay, guys, all of you, when you're not driving, go home, go on your Instagrams and show me. Or not show me, but like show yourself the bottom right corner of your Instagram doom scrolling page. There's for everything, there's a little 2 lines at the bottom right corner, and you can click on it and it will literally mansplain every single meme.
0: Mm-hmm.
1: What I really want to know though, that Meta AI still can't explain, is why certain people like this meme. Like, why are you liking this? Like, I just opened something so sus and 4 of my friends that I follow like it. Like, that's actually what I want to know. Like, why do so many of you like this meme?
0: Yeah, okay. For real. Juan says, 6.5 hours of sleep. I drink coffee at night, but I'm not sleep deprived. Oh, he's just flexing on you.
1: Oh, wow. Imagine being able to drink coffee at night.
0: He just kick-flipped over your sleep-deprived body.
1: God, the last time this

0: happened was during Ramadan, but Ramadan it was fine because my work schedule was late at night anyway, so it was okay if I was going to bed at 7 a.m. and then waking up at 2 p.m. because I had work at 6 p.m. Versus now, like, I have a normal person schedule, so the whole like drink coffee after 6:30 p.m. just really doesn't work for me,
1: I get
0: and
1: you.
0: it actually is it's depressing.
1: Same. For me, 4 p.m. is my caffeine cutoff.
0: You're so lucky it's
1: Except
0: that
1: I
0: late.
1: do the
0: But there's no
1: zuhurat.
0: caffeine in
1: It's
0: that.
1: got a little green tea. A little bit of green tea. Sue is saying, do you think it's doing the same thing as like how shows move or movies tell you what will happen before it happens? Like foreshadowing?
0: I think it's
1: Is that what you're
0: not
1: asking? I don't think it's
0: foreshadowing.
1: foreshadowing
0: Because
1: per
0: foreshadowing
1: se.
0: still maintains an aura of mystery and still respects the viewer enough to let them figure things out along the way. Because when something in a movie happens, if it's really well done, you don't fully pick up on the foreshadowing until later on, and then you make the connection. So it's not something that's very, very direct, and that's what makes it successful foreshadowing. But it's unsuccessful foreshadowing when it just tells you what's gonna happen.
1: True.
0: Like,
1: Sue is saying not the foreshadowing, the spoon feeding.
0: I guess we're just gonna have to. I don't like this at all. 'Cause like, what do you mean I need a meme explained to me? Like, I'm not that old. But maybe they're trying to diversify their audience, 'cause there's been a lot of times, like, bless his soul, my dad is trying to use Instagram these days. And he's just so confused. Like, I'll send him memes.
1: He's like,
0: And
1: what
0: he's
1: is
0: like, I
1: this?
0: don't understand why you're sending me 67.
1: He
0: 67? You're saying my age.
1: me and
0: I'm
1: him
0: like, you don't get it.
1: we have a mutual love for rocks and stones, and he'll just send me something stone related and it'll clearly be an AI video, because there are all these AI videos now where people are just like they're breaking into stones and they're finding gold or some
0: Yeah.
1: kind of
0: So he'll
1: gem.
0: send those to
1: He'll
0: you?
1: send them to me and be like, see, this is what we need to be out there finding. And I'm just like, Baba,
0: This
1: this
0: is
1: is
0: AI.
1: AI. It's an
0: My
1: AI
0: dad
1: video.
0: does not know the difference with AI anymore.
1: Thing is, I think a lot of people can't tell anymore, and it's kind of scary. And you have to have an eye for the AI in order
0: A.
1: to see it, you know what I mean?
0: Okay, my phone is actually listening to me, Yusuf,
1: Tell me
0: because
1: more.
0: I have to show you the meme that I just got. Oh, it won't let me send this message because I'm on my private account, and on my private account I'm actually banned from commenting on things because I made a comment that was like, you know how it is, guys, when you're on a private account and just trolling, and then you get in trouble and can't comment. Like, I know all of you know what I'm talking about. Look at this. So wait, before you go on, I got this comment, which is like a really sad person at 6 a.m. enjoying the life of a morning person, but they haven't slept
1: Me at 6 a.m. enjoying the life of a morning person. I haven't slept. Wow.
0: Anyway,
1: It's an alien with a
0: yeah.
1: beanie. ML says, missing you too. Doing great. Been busy with a new system launch, late nights, tireless efforts. Alhamdulillah, it went well. Happy to hear
0: I'm
1: that it went
0: so
1: well.
0: glad.
1: Good. Hopefully, you acclimate and adjust accordingly. She also says, I'll send you one. It is real. So, yeah, please do let us know. And, dear listener, if you'd like to WhatsApp us, you could do so at 724420007. Unless you want to say something else?
0: Oh, I had something to discuss, but actually, we can talk about that after a couple of songs.
1: Okay, so let's go into some songs. We'll be back shortly.

0: This is the Sunset Drive. Thank you for tuning in. I'm your host, Yusuf.
1: This is Nadia. And Yusuf,
0: tell me,
1: have you ever had to deal with Alexa or Siri or some kind of in-house, in-device digital assistant?
0: Deal with is an interesting choice of word. I've definitely used some of them. I've used Siri. Alexa, I've never used.
1: Okay.
0: But I've been at war with Siri before.
1: Oh.
0: Not at war, but like I got really annoyed every time I said, "Hey Siri," it would just pop up. See?
1: Oh.
0: See? And then it just interrupts me anytime I start talking and whatnot. So
1: it's like in Mulan when they're like, "Fa Mulan, present."
0: Yes.
1: Speaking without permission.
0: Yeah, but this time it didn't say anything, so I'm quite impressed about that.
1: Hey Siri.
0: Yeah. So
1: my Siri doesn't care about me.
0: Why do you ask?
1: Well, before I ask, I want to ask our listeners first. If you guys have Alexa or Siri, how do you talk to your Alexa or Siri? Do you say hi first? Are you polite? Or do you just go, "Do this thing for me"? Because in a recent study, so there was a 2.5-year study done on negatively connotated communication behavior towards voice assistants in the family home. So the viral title of this article is "Alexa, Shut Up."
0: Oh my goodness.
1: Yeah, like I feel like I would never say that to my AI.
0: That's so mean.
1: And the question was, does talking rudely to AI make us ruder people overall, especially children? Because if you're raising your kids to talk to AI in this very negatively charged way, are you kind of actively teaching them to be more negative and rude overall? And researchers wanted to study this because voice assistants require you to kind of communicate in a very different way than with actual humans.
0: Yeah.
1: And it's because they're, you know, when you're talking to a human, there's so many other things that go into the art of communicating with them that are not even they're beyond the words that you're using. And so the question behind this research paper was like, well, is the way we communicate even to things that aren't human, do those things have something to do with our character? Because they'll say like, "Alexa, play music." They won't even say "please." They'll just say, "Alexa, play music." "Alexa, shut up." "Alexa, lights." You know, there's very direct, to the point. There's no need for, "Please do this. Thank you for doing this." And the AI assistant or the digital assistant will just acquiesce regardless. And researchers have been wondering whether years and years and years of accumulated speaking this way may influence you as a person. And this is like really new research because Alexa came out like, what, 10 years ago? Siri and Alexa as we know them fully emerged into the markets like within the past decade or so, or little more than that. And so the research is relatively new, and what they want to look at is especially children.

0: Children who grew up with an Alexa in their home, are they meaner than children who didn't? And they want to like look at the correlations. So the study for this particular paper, which is called Alexa Shut Up, it followed 128 families and their children over just 2.5 years, and they were surveying whether they were surveying the way that their children interacted with the voice assistant. And they wanted to see whether their communication patterns changed over time instead of just like a little picture of what you look like today. Now, what do you think the findings were, Yusuf?
1: I can actually see why this would perhaps alter a person's overall way of interacting, especially with those who provide services for them. So, for example, if I spent years just being like, Alexa, lights. Alexa,
0: shut up.
1: Shut up. Alexa, turn the volume up. Whatever it might be, then I might find myself, I'm not saying me or myself, but like I'm just putting myself in the perspective of somebody. I would imagine that type of person might go to a restaurant and just be like, water. You know, just click at the whatever, be like, water.
0: Okay,
1: sorry, that was
0: okay.
1: Loud. That was loud.
0: Okay.
1: Sorry about that.
0: That was whoa, that was in my ear.
1: Yeah, so I feel like you could probably tell a lot about a person by how they interact, but I feel like it is very different with AI. What did the findings say?
0: So the findings, well, there are two different ones. The findings for adults are very reassuring because they found that adults who are quite direct with their digital assistants did not become noticeably ruder over time.
1: Okay.
0: And that's the gist of it. And overall, verbal abuse towards a digital device is actually quite uncommon. Usually people, if they have a digital device, it's not to be like, you're the worst machine of all time. You're so bad at your job. Like, nobody's talking to their digital assistant that way, imagine. Like, why would you try to say those things to, like, Alexa?
1: Mm-hmm.
0: Alexa, you're so stupid! Like, I don't think there's any, you know, nobody's apparently doing that, but also nobody's saying, like, please and thank you to Alexa. Now, what people are discovering, though, is that children are more likely to be affected by this. So, children who are more weirdly socially connected to their voice assistants also tend to be more polite.
1: Mm-hmm.
0: But they are more likely to be commanding to their friends and to the people around them over time. So even if a child feels positively towards their digital assistant, it the way they communicate to their digital assistant does reflect on the way they communicate to others over time. Okay. I mean, that makes sense, right? Like, adults probably have a better way of compartmentalizing the way they talk to a digital AI versus to people. But I think children, because they're much more malleable, it does make sense that even if you are, you know, if you see your AI as positive, I think for children, they don't quite know that they're talking to something that's not human in the fully logical way that I think adults can process that kind of information.
1: Get that.
0: So I think that's why there's a correlation there.
1: Yeah.
0: Researchers aren't concluding this to be like a fact, you know, that Alexa does change behavior in children, but it is noticing that the way children grow up talking to their digital devices can be something that overlaps eventually with how they talk to the people in their lives.
1: Mm-hmm.
0: And that makes sense, right?
1: It does.
0: Like,
1: yeah.
0: Because they're children and they're much more malleable. And so basically, if Yusuf and I grew up in an Alexa-charged household, basically, if I was like, Alexa, shut up, then I would be more likely to also be like, yeah, shut up. But if,
1: I get that.
0: Even if like your Alexa is someone you get along with, more likely to extend your behavior from Alexa to the people around you.
1: I mean, yeah, because adults are pretty much fully cooked after a certain age.
0: Yeah.
1: While children are still in the oven and
0: yes.
1: in their developing stage. So anything, even if they talk to whatever, a dog like that or the TV, it might translate to how they behave in front of other people.
0: Exactly. So dear listener, let us know if you have an Alexa or a Siri that you talk to on the regular. Do you feel like it's changed the way you interact with other people? Because what this study is saying, which is like virally called Alexa Shut Up,

0: The study is saying for adults, it doesn't conclude that Alexa, the way we communicate to digital assistants, has much overlap with the way we communicate with others, but it may have an effect on the way that children interact with others. So that's probably what the research is going to focus on later on. And it's interesting because, like, I guess people see politeness as a way to protect other people's feelings. So if I were to say, like, oh, could you please get this for me? It's so that I'm not just like, get that for me. Mm-hmm. You know? Because there's something sort of like, there's something inherently kind of transactional in asking someone to do something for you.
1: Yeah.
0: And you never want that to seem the case, though. You want to be like, hey, like, help me out with this thing, you know? You don't want it to communicate you're using someone.
1: Yeah.
0: And I think the thing with Alexa, though, is it doesn't have feelings, so you can be direct with it. Right?
1: Yeah.
0: So then...
1: You definitely could.
0: Yeah. I don't know.
1: It's like a task, you know? If you're going to switch a light off, you're not going to go up to the switch and be like, sorry about this, and then hit the switch.
0: I'm so sorry.
1: Yeah, you're not gonna be like, oh, I must put my finger on you for now. You're just gonna hit the switch because it's an object, right? But when you're asking someone to do something, if you're asking Alexa, if I was like, Alexa, turn off the lights, I do this with my car because I have a G-Tour,
0: yeah.
1: Right? And with my G-Tour, I have found that it doesn't actually register if I say please or not.
0: Wow.
1: It doesn't matter. I could just be like, hello, G-Tour. Turn up the volume, please. Or hello, G-Tour, turn up the volume. Sometimes
0: hello, G-Tour.
1: You have to be really specific with the G-Tour or else it doesn't work, really, if you combine a strange sentence. It only understands little commands. So if I want it to turn on the radio, I'll just say, hello, G-Tour, turn on the radio.
0: Mm, at least yeah. You say hello.
1: I mean, that's how to activate.
0: Oh, okay.
1: Yeah, you have to say hello,
0: G-Tour.
1: Here I am
0: thinking, why are you so polite? You're saying hi to your car. That's so whimsical.
1: Yeah. We have a message, by the way, from Hassan El-Balushi.
0: Hey, Hassan.
1: I wanted to get to it because he might be stopping soon. He says, long days and pleasant nights.
0: Long days and
1: sunset
0: pleasant nights.
1: Sunset siblings. Have a wonderful day. I'm heading to IKEA, starting a secret project. Take care and stay safe. Truth and courage.
0: Thank you so much for your message. Do you think that at IKEA you could eventually get like a digital assistant? You know what's interesting is the digital assistant will talk to us politely, but you don't have to talk to it politely.
1: It's true because we need to be respected,
0: right?
1: We have egos.
0: Now I'm like, are humans just overly sensitive?
1: Yeah, but also Hassan, I want to know what the secret thing is once you're done. Don't tell it to me yet, but when you feel comfortable sharing, let us know what your secret project is. He says, I talk to Gemini just like how I talk to my Pokemon, with nicknames and encouraging sentiments. I call her Booga.
0: Yeah, because now I'm thinking, what if our social niceties are not so much for others as much as they are for ourselves? Like, they're a way to kind of keep us positive and joyful and beautiful. Because even when you indulge in these sort of direct, straightforward commands, it kind of does something to you over time. Like, there's no beauty in communicating that way.
1: Mm-hmm.
0: Whereas, so I wonder if, like, AI is enabling us to just be boring.
1: Possibly.
0: Because, like, you can't just give AI fun language. You can't tell Alexa, hey, Alexa, look at this beautiful light across the wall of my room that the sunlight has cast due to the dust. I don't know. Like, I can't be poetic or fun with AI. Or with my digital assistants.
1: I feel like you actually maybe could.
0: Okay, and then what am I gonna get? Yeah, this is such a beautiful poem that you've written. You're just such a smart... I don't want that either. I don't want to be enabled.
1: True.
0: In my absurdities.
1: It might even start to talk to you back in that way.
0: Oh my god, imagine. Oh no, not the cosmos and the tapestry of light that's being woven onto the wall.
1: I feel like that's actually going to change soon. I feel like now we're all so aware of ChatGPT lingo and how it sounds that they're going to patch that.
0: I do think it's gotten worse, to be honest.
1: You think so?
0: I think AI poetry has been... AI poetry, AI modes of writing have gotten so distinct. I don't know how they're going to break out of that. Like, mm-hmm. Even AI likes how it talks. It
1: True.
0: Works for it, you know?
1: Mm-hmm.
0: And why do we need AI to write beautifully? The thing with writing beautifully is you're supposed to impart some kind of... Like, even in talking, right? Me here sitting across from you, Yusuf, trying to talk to you and trying to talk to our lovely listeners. There's an aim to this. Like, there is something in my soul that I'm trying to bridge with my words to

0: you. AI doesn't have to say, like, what has AI experienced that is gonna be so meaningful to you on the other side?
1: True.
0: Of, like, you know, what's like the thing that makes talking to humans so beautiful and compelling is that they've gone through things, they have stories, they have weird experiences, they have weird niche interests that you can learn from.
1: Yeah.
0: And, like, AI is just over there.
1: It's true.
0: Unless AI decides.

0: No
1: happened.
0: experiences.
1: Yeah,
0: You
1: it's
0: never
1: so
0: been through nothing. Have you ever
1: like,
0: struggled? Where's
1: yeah.
0: the pain in your voice?
1: I think that's what makes people so much more enamoring to talk to. It's when they've gone through things. I'm not trying to like, I don't know,
0: Romanticize
1: romanticize
0: suffering.
1: suffering. Thank you. I'm not trying to do that, but I do think that it's also what makes people so unique. It's that saying about, remember we were talking about that one French philosopher, Roland Barthes, and how he said the laceration is what makes you human. Like the crack is where the light comes through, and the wound is also what, the wound will heal into a scar that nobody else will have, that same exact scar in that same place that they got at the same time as you. That's what makes you unique. There's nothing that makes AI unique.
0: I just got an interesting message
1: Oh?
0: from somebody named AK Mandazi.
1: Hey, K Mandazi. I
0: He
1: love Mandazi,
0: says,
1: by the way.
0: yeah, for real. He says, I work in AI, and in quotations, taste is a big thing in the research space.
1: What does that mean? Like
0: Please.
1: you're making AI understand the difference between apples and bananas?
0: No, I think he means like taste, like classiness, or like what, how it says things, how it speaks. But please do
1: Can
0: elaborate.
1: taste be taught though? I feel like it's something you have to ex like you have to
0: It
1: be
0: can.
1: there and understand. You know, like I don't have good taste in food, right? Like I'm just missing those little wires inside my
0: It's true.
1: machinery. And so when people are like, "Oh yes, the whenever Pluto's here talking about some garlic rose water concoction," I'm like, "Wow, I don't have
0: Sounds
1: the
0: awful.
1: framework to understand that." How do you give someone that kind of framework? It doesn't. You can tell someone, oh, if you have good taste, then you're going to gravitate more towards these colors. But I don't think people can actually be taught taste. You have to experience taste. So how are you going to impart that onto an AI? Because, like, I don't know. Like, it requires some sort of magical means of discernment that is very. It occurs internally. And I don't think AI has the means to be like, well, I believe that, this fabric is much more pleasing to the sensibility of the Baroque period. I mean, it can kind of learn those things, but I think taste has to also be felt and cultivated individually. You know, like my
0: Through
1: taste in
0: experience.
1: exactly.
0: I mean, I wouldn't trust somebody who, like, if somebody is saying that they have good taste in rap music, but they only listen to one rapper and only have for their whole life, I'm not gonna trust that person's taste in rap music.
1: Absolutely not. If they're like, oh yeah, I love Machine Gun Kelly. And you're like, oh, what other rappers do you listen to? They're
0: He's like,
1: like,
0: that's it.
1: that's
0: I've
1: it.
0: never, but I have good taste. If someone's like, I have good taste in rock music, and
1: Yeah.
0: then you're like, oh, okay, who do you listen to? And they're just like, oh,
1: Him.
0: Slipknot, and that's it. And now you're like, oh, okay, who else? No one, just Slipknot.
1: Okay,
0: That
1: you're
0: doesn't mean
1: attacking me because that's kind of me.
0: you like Slipknot.
1: No, but I'm very like, I have one-itis. Like, when I like one thing, that's all I like, and then I assume that the whole genre is that thing, and then I like that genre too because that one thing is part of that genre. Why are you giggling?
0: I'm just looking at our messages. We got
1: Oh?
0: one from Blue
1: Hey,
0: Cyclone.
1: Blue
0: He
1: Cyclone!
0: says, shout out to all the words that are used not as AI and mums that use none to express.
1: Yes, I
0: Yes,
1: agree.
0: shout out to all of you. And also shout out to Blue Cyclone
1: Shout out to Blue
0: for
1: Cyclone.
0: tuning in. Sue says, God forbid someone's loyal
1: To ChatGPT?
0: to Machine Gun Kelly.
1: I mean, I do like one Machine Gun Kelly song, but it's not a rap song. He's
0: You'll
1: not a
0: be
1: rapper.
0: my
1: But
0: bloody
1: even I
0: Val. I
1: love
0: know the
1: that
0: one.
1: song.
0: Sue is also saying liking one band in a genre.
1: Yeah.
0: I mean, okay, look.
1: I mean, I would never claim that I have good taste, but I have taste that's
0: Look.
1: unique to myself. Everyone has
0: It's
1: a
0: true.
1: taste that is uniquely formed by your own life. Like, the boss is here, by the way, when they were making our stinger for our weekly Wednesday recurring episode, Lost in Space. Both of them giggled because they were watching the actual episodes of the show Lost in Space, and they're like, whoa, this is so something Nadia would like. And the fact that they could say that is such a testament. Like, I have an imprint, you know,
0: That's
1: or
0: true.
1: sorry, a blueprint of things that I would gravitate towards, and they could recognize it immediately.
0: True.
1: And where does that taste come from? It comes from like the uniqueness of my experience. And just like your
0: Facts.
1: taste comes from that, and your taste, and you get a taste, and you get a
0: Exactly.
1: taste.
0: And you have to experience in order to have

0: taste. In the same way that, like, if a person only eats mac and cheese their whole lives, they've only ever eaten mac and cheese, you can't say they have good taste in food. But
1: yeah, true.
0: But you can say they have good taste in mac and cheese because they've probably tried mac and cheese from all over the place. I would go to that person for mac and cheese recommendations.
1: I definitely would do that too. That sounds like a cool person to be friends with, honestly.
0: Yeah.
1: Imagine mac and cheese being your, like, special interest food. Oh my gosh. Mm. Be my friend if that's you.
0: AK Mandazi.
1: Hey, AK Mandazi.
0: Has elaborated in his first message, which was, I work in AI and taste is a big thing in the research space. So, here was his response, because we asked
1: Thank
0: him
1: you
0: to
1: so much
0: elaborate.
1: For your response.
0: He said, yes, I mean having taste as in stylistic. I think taste is something that the models learn from all the data, particularly post-training stage. In the end, AI is not a person, Nadia, so it's all fake, but you can make fake taste as well.
1: What is fake taste? I want to know.
0: For example, if you use a model like Claude Opus, you will see it's much more, in quotations, tasteful compared to something like ChatGPT. At least, that's what I think.
1: Wow.
0: Okay, very interesting.
1: That's so helpful. Maybe we should talk to this guy.
0: Maybe. We should have him on the show.
1: Perhaps. We should have a chat, AK Mandazi.
0: Just send us a UFO emoji if you're down. Hassan El-Belushi says,
1: hey, Hassan.
0: Nadia, I will say, when it comes to sweets, I will take your recommendations.
1: I have a sweet tooth, but when it comes to anything else, guys, don't listen to me because I have no... I don't know what's wrong with me. I only have care and discernment for sweets, for baked goods, for, like, you know, for things that have sugar. But when it comes to anything else, like, I'm just eating this to meet my calorie goal. Like, I'm not gonna care about the flavor here. Okay, mm-hmm. You guys can be as mad as you want, but if it just does the job, that's all I need. Like, I would have Soylent, honestly, if I could.
0: I am not mad. I mean, look, I believe in just paying attention to your own plate.
1: Yeah.
0: Unless you want a bite of somebody else's plate.
1: We're just saying all this. We know what's happening tomorrow, Yusuf.
0: Oh, boy.
1: We know. Oh, we know what's going to happen to me. It's just going to be another war, another Tuesday chaos day in
0: so
1: which I am
0: exciting.
1: Belittled for my lack of taste in food.
0: You go to the cinema a lot, don't you?
1: I do.
0: Do you eat popcorn?
1: No.
0: Never.
1: I do if my friends eat it, but I'd never order it. I don't know. I don't like chewing and crunching. It ruins the movie experience.
0: Really?
1: Like, you're trying to watch something, and you're also hearing the... like.
0: I like it.
1: Like, it's so much louder in your own mouth, too. I don't like it. It's very distracting.
0: Oh, my God. I always feel like it's so much louder than it actually is. I have to remind myself...
1: It is as loud as you think it is.
0: It's not...
1: I can hear other people... chewing sometimes. Their popcorn. It's not chewing, it's crunching.
0: Sometimes, especially nachos.
1: They're so loud.
0: Every now and then, I'll like the scene will go quiet and you'll just hear one. Every now
1: and you
0: then.
1: Know that person's like trying to crunch on their nachos super quietly.
0: Yeah.
1: Thinking it's quiet. No, man.
0: Also,
1: everyone can hear you crunch on your nacho.
0: You know, I'm actually gonna save this for tomorrow because I have some takes regarding movie snacks.
1: I think you shouldn't get them, guys. Just sit there. Like, why do you have...
0: Just sit there like an alien, just dead.
1: Or, okay, like drinks. Mannequin. Drinks during movies, very enjoyable. Like, I love a soda when I'm watching a movie.
0: I would love a tea.
1: Like, I just wish there were no sounds. Like, why are all the popcorn snacks so loud? Tell me.
0: Okay,
1: tell me
0: about,
1: right now. Popcorn? Loud.
0: What about
1: nachos? Loud.
0: What about, like, ice
1: mashed
0: cream?
1: Mashed potatoes, I would eat it.
0: Yeah, ice cream.
1: I would melt.
0: True.
1: Why would I eat that at the theater?
0: True.
1: Trying to
0: chocolate.
1: Pace myself, and I would have eaten my ice cream like 5 minutes into the trailers.
0: The slushies are a fun experience.
1: You know, Skittles are a good movie snack.
0: Yeah, they're not too crispy.
1: Because they're not too noisy, but they still give you some sensational crunch.
0: Mm-hmm.
1: I don't know.
0: Ooh. AK Mandazi.
1: Pizza. Pizza's a good movie snack.
0: We were asking if he'd be down to have a conversation.
1: Did he say no?
0: He said, you know, I'm down, but I'm in Al Ain, Dubai.
1: Why are you so far, man?
0: Yeah,
1: but also, thank you for listening to us
0: yeah,
1: that far away.
0: So cool.
1: That's
0: that,
1: so nice.
0: Anybody tunes in from that far away. So shout out to you, AK Mandazi. We might even just try
1: and
0: to do something.
1: And it's never bullshit.
0: We might even just try to do something over the phone if you'd be down.
1: Yeah.
0: So let's see. Or if you're ever in Muscat, hit us up. We would love to have you. Sue says, Nadia, right?
1: Oh, dear.
0: Everyone has a taste that's unique to their life.
1: Mm-hmm.
0: Me looking away because I listen to anything. And then she says, Nadia turning into Oprah with that, you get a taste, and you get a taste.
1: You get a taste.
0: And then she says, taste is a big thing in recent space.

0: a good rhyme from AK Mondazi. You know
1: well
0: what I
1: done.
0: Mean?
1: Also, Sue, thank you for always understanding that I'm reference dropping at all times.
0: Mm-hmm. Did I, by the way, mention that Mirage said bonjour, Sunset Drive?
1: Hi, Mirage.
0: What's good?
1: You did not mention that until now, but hi.
0: Yeah, so
1: hello, and I hope you're
0: you.
1: Driving safely.
0: Yeah, I hope all of you are driving safely. We're going to go into a couple of songs. We'll be back shortly, but please do send us your WhatsApp messages at 724-422-007. I just saw that Mirage messaged us. We're going to get to that in a moment.

0: in store. One thing I know for sure is you'll never be bored on 90.4. This is the Sunset Drive. Thank you for tuning in. I'm your host, Yusuf.
1: This is Nadia. And dear listeners, we are on the last segment of our show. And I hope you had a lovely time so far. And I hope you've gotten to your destination safely and you're being safe and all that good stuff. Mm-hmm. Ooh, Yusuf, what is that?
0: We have a message from Miraj.
1: Hey, Miraj.
0: Miraj actually sent this earlier before our last segment ended. So I hope you're still tuned in, Miraj. Let us know if you are. She says, how are you all doing?
1: Oh, I love that. Thank you so much, Miraj. You know what? All things considered, I'm doing quite well. Alhamdulillah.
0: Just to give you a little bit of context, I don't know if you were tuned in, Miraj, but Nadia is literally like running on fumes right now.
1: The way I could still function on fumes, though.
0: MashaAllah.
1: Like, this is me on an off day, and I said a full sentence.
0: And she hasn't slept well. So since yesterday, she hasn't slept well, and then she made the mistake of over-caffeinating to stay awake, to be able to do the show and do her work. But then because of the over-caffeinating, she couldn't sleep for another night until it was too late, and then she finally did get a little bit of sleep, but she had to be up shortly afterwards. So it's one of them days for Nadia where she's a little bit, she's got one foot in both worlds right now.
1: Yes, the waking and the sleeping.
0: Yes.
1: The world of the sleeping and the world of the waking.
0: Exactly.
1: But actually, I don't mind it. I feel like everything is just an experience, you know? And so the experience of being sleepy, while not as preferred as to the experience of being awakened, there's still some merit to this. Like, I do feel like, you know, whenever the little corner of my eye starts showing a dot, it's a new thing. Mm-hmm. To follow the dot.
0: Yeah.
1: And speaking of follow the dot, I'm going to just segue with no logic.
0: Okay.
1: But I wanted to talk about something really interesting, which was the Aymara population in South America. Have you ever heard about them?
0: The Aymara.
1: Aymara.
0: Aymara.
1: Aymara. I was reading it wrong. Sorry, guys. Sleep deprivation.
0: No, I have not heard of this.
1: So they're this indigenous group, mostly to be found in Western Bolivia, and they have a really fascinating language. And I discovered that they have a language that is constructed around the past, our understanding of the past being in front of them. So they have this idea that actually the past, what we consider the past, is what is in front of you because you've already experienced it, so you can see it. Mm-hmm. So to them, the notion of something being in front of you is the notion of something that can already be known. It's already happened. And what we consider the future, they consider it as behind you because you don't see it and it's unknown. So for them, this notion of forwardness is more about visibility, what you can see, and this notion of like, oh, the past, because you've already endured it, that's actually what's in front of you, and the future is what's behind you because it's unknown.
0: Mm-hmm.
1: And they actually, many researchers have tried to understand the way that this relationship to time and language is reflected in that culture's gestures and the way they

0: live, and whenever they're pointing forwards with like gesticulations that are aimed in front of them, they're actually talking about things that have already happened to them.
1: Okay.
0: Whereas people like here when they're like "Menzaman," you know, they're throwing their arm behind them. They're saying, "Oh, before," and so it's a very interesting like culture, really, because it's so unlike how we think of things. We all consider the past as something that's already finished, but not something that is temporally in front of us.
1: It's giving arrival.
0: Oh my god, I love that movie. Thank you for mentioning that movie. But yeah, they treat the future as in front of you, and or sorry, they treat the future as behind you, and the past as in front of you, which is really interesting because it makes sense. Because when you're just sort of like walking ahead, you don't know what's behind you. Mm-hmm. And like the future can just creep up on you. We do have some figures of speech that reflect kind of the unknownness of the future.
1: Yeah.
0: So I thought that was a really interesting thing. That's the language of the Aymara people from Aymara. South America.
1: Okay, that is very interesting.
0: It has 1 million speakers and is one of the official languages of Bolivia alongside Spanish and some other indigenous languages.
1: But do you have any examples of how this sounds?
0: I don't think I do.
1: So, for example, like what does it mean that they speak in like a future-based way? Like, okay, so for us we'll be like, yeah, we went to the place. That's like, I'm telling you a story from the past. If I were to do the same, in my logic, I would say something like, we're going to the place, right?
0: Something like that. I would love to have some example of this, but I don't have one off the cuff. But I would like to have one. So if anyone knows where I could find out more about the future is in the past, is behind us, and the past is in front of us kind of examples, please do share them. We have a few minutes left here on Sunset Drive, and our WhatsApp number 7244-2007. Yeah, I think this is super interesting because it also it's how we are. Like, it's so different, actually, I mean, from how we are.
1: Okay, so I'm just reading about it right now.
0: Yes.
1: The Aymara word for past is Naira, which literally translates to eye, sight, or front. Because the past has already happened, it can be seen by the mind, meaning it stands in front of you.
0: Whoa.
1: The future to them is behind. The word for future is Qiba.
0: Nice.
1: It's Q-H-I-P-A, Qiba.
0: Qiba.
1: Qiba, which means behind or back. And that's the word for future. It literally means behind or back, because the future is unknown and cannot yet be seen. It lies behind your back. For example, the word tomorrow literally means the day that's behind my back. So it's more metaphor-based over there.
0: Yeah.
1: Yeah.
0: Doesn't it logically make sense too that maybe this is a linguistic structure that is relative? Like, we do think of the future as something in front of us, but actually their system also logically makes sense.
1: It does, because the future is behind, because you can't see what's behind
0: you.
1: Because
0: you can't see it.
1: Yeah.
0: But you can see what's already happened to you. That is so interesting. I wish I could know more.
1: Wow. So here it says, when Aymara speakers talk about an old ancestor or a past event, they point forward into the space ahead of them. So that's one of their gestures in everyday talk. So they'll be like, yesterday when we went to that place, if you remember, they're pointing forwards instead. And when they talk about the future, they gesture or jerk their shoulders backwards, indicating the unseen time behind them.
0: If I do that, my shoulder will crack.
1: Yeah.
0: My poor little shoulder.
1: So apparently this is being studied quite heavily as an example of linguistic relativity,
0: because it's fascinating, and it's a perfect example of that. Because I mean, the more you know, how yesterday we were talking about the cave, the cave allegory, which is just this idea of like how your truth is sort of limited to its context until you learn about something new. I feel like languages are like that, where you're kind of in a cave constructed, a cave of understanding constructed by the language that you know. And when you learn another language, it's literally like an entirely different way of understanding the world.

0: and putting together things that we take for granted, like time. Because what is time but the way we describe changes? So it makes sense that this is something that language is relative, and this is such an example of that. This is the Aymara people and their beautiful language. They are from Bolivia.
1: Wow, and it's so, so cool. Thank you so much for sharing that. But that is where we're going to call our show for this evening. Miraj says, wishing you some rest, Nadia.
0: Thank you so much. I really hope that today's the day, guys, because I had to cut off drinking coffee at 10 a.m.
1: It will be, inshallah. Maybe pop a quick little melatonin.
0: I don't like my melatonin dreams, Yusuf.
1: Oh, yeah?
0: I don't like dreaming on melatonin.
1: They're a bit intense, huh?
0: I hate melatonin for this. Yeah. Magnesium is really good. Magnesium, like, at around 9 p.m.
1: Glycinate.
0: Yes. Oh, man, I really just want, like, one of those knocked into darkness type sleeps.
1: I get you.
0: Like, I want to be in the blanket and close my eyes and wake up and be confused.
1: Just, you know.
0: Because it was, I lived so many lifetimes from all the REM sleep that I got that I want to wake up and be like, where am I?
1: Yeah. It's a good time.
0: And I want to have those sleeps where, like, the people in your dream are so vivid and you wake up and you're like, wait, where are they?
1: Oh, yeah. Yeah, those are intense.
0: I love those dreams.
1: Yeah. I had a dream that I went back to my old high school and then I woke up feeling really nostalgic.
0: Yeah. I love those dreams.
1: That was an interesting one.
0: Like, all this stuff is just cooking up there in our minds.
1: For real. For real.
0: Our
1: portals. Hopefully you get to enjoy that tonight. Hopefully the bed just swallows you whole.
0: I really have to sleep well because tomorrow's a Pluto day.
1: Yeah, true. You need the energy.
0: We can't keep up with Pluto.
1: Yeah,
0: unless we both are well rested.
1: You're going to overheat, you know.
0: For real.
1: But yeah, we'll be back tomorrow, inshallah. As Nadia said, we'll be with Ahmed El Zahabi, aka Pluto, so it should be fun and chaotic as it normally is. And as well, we'll be back every weekday following that from 4 to 7 p.m. to accompany you on your Sunset Drive exclusively on 90.4 Your Nation Station, Oman FM. Hope you all have a wonderful evening.

0: You're listening to Aman FM, your national English radio station. I'm Talal Al-Shahri, and as many of you have, I've had to deal with going to get my prescription at a pharmacy. I've had to jump from clinic to hospital to pharmacy and back, trying to get people on the phone, trying to have the right paperwork, the right stamp. The list goes on. We've all had to deal with that. Well, things have just gotten a little bit better. A lot better, in fact. We have had the national platform, Damani, launched here in the Sultanate of Oman to make everyone's life a bit easier. It's been launched by the Financial Services Authority. We're very lucky to have with us today engineer Mahmoud Al-Kalbani, who's the Director of Operations at Damani, joining us here in the studio. Thank you for joining us and welcome to Oman FM.
1: Thank you, Talal. Glad to be here.
0: Pleasure is all mine. I think we're going to start off with very basic. What is Damani?
1: Okay. So Damani is the national health insurance platform. It's actually been live for quite some time. All the health insurance exchange that happens, it happens through Damani. So what has happened for the past 2 to 3 years is that all of the exchanges between the insurance companies, between the hospitals, were all going through Damani. And what that facilitated a lot of things. First of all the hospitals, they started getting, you know, getting services on time. Previously, every hospital would do a service, and then they would not know if they would get paid 100% for it. And everything had to be done manually. So they make phone calls, take to the insurer says it's not covered, and all of this happens manually at the back end. So Damani facilitated to do all of this automatically. And it enabled the automation that happens both from the hospitals and also from the insurance companies. So all of the services became faster and enabled the automation to happen in real time so that patients don't wait. And then all of the services are properly tracked and monitored so that, it gets easier for the patients to get any healthcare required.
0: Okay, let's take this as the most basic example we can do. I'm at the hospital. They tell me I need so-and-so-on, okay, and I go to the pharmacy. Yeah. Are you saying I don't have to go stand in line and wait for them to call the insurance and approve? Yeah. What's the process here? Yeah.
1: So basically, when you walk out of the doctor with a prescription, first thing that you would notice is that the prescription would have a digital number in it, okay? So eventually that paper is going to disappear. So you get an SMS with that digital number, and that's all you need. For the time being, because we're in the stabilization period, you will have both options, the printed prescription and the digital ID, so that you can use both whenever needed. But as you walk into the pharmacy, the pharmacy will pick up that digital ID, and all of the transactions will happen automatically. They will fetch the prescription, the electronic prescription. They will request the approval from the insurance company, and the insurance company was going to confirm it, and then he can dispatch the medicine immediately. So all of that will happen instantaneously so that the patient is not impacted. What will not be needed anymore is, eventually, would be the physical print of the prescription. And this is quite helpful in so many

0: so many ways, because there were times where remote medical health care was not possible. But with this, it is possible. Why? Because let's say, for example, you have a one of those diseases that requires refills of medicine, right? You don't have to go and visit a doctor, get a prescription written and signed up. If your condition is stable and does not require, you know, iterative visits, they can happen remotely right now. So that's basically how it is. And it's beneficial for all parties. It's a lot of work for us, but it's very beneficial for all of the parties. The pharmacies, they get guarantee of payment. So something that they never had before. The payers, they get to automate all of their processes rather than, you know, processing all of these manually, making mistakes in the middle. The patients will get an accurate prescription because you don't have those handwritten mistakes. You know, I don't remember what does this stand for. And, you know, our doctors...
1: I don't think anyone understands what's written on prescriptions.
0: No, I don't think doctors do, actually, because they say doctors' handwriting, but no, actually, even I don't think even doctors get it.
1: It's possible. No offense to any doctors who are tuned in right now. This is just a common joke, but yes. So this, as you said, this will make everything faster. I am curious, though. Obviously, there has to be some form of agreement from the insurance company itself as, yes, for this specific plan that the customer has, of the customer of the insurance company, this covers this part. Mm-hmm. How will the system pick up what is actually under the plan that that person's on?
0: That's actually a very good question. So first of all, the pharmacies, they will have a back-to-back agreement with the insurances. So let's say, for example, one of the insurance companies wants to onboard Muscat Pharmacy into their network. So they will have a kind of like a contract agreement between them and the pharmacy. And it will have a list of all of the rules, and there would be, let's say, a coverage a policy that they will use against it. So once those are set, those are automated in a number of rules. Okay, so when the transaction happens, let's say, for example, it's a Panadol, and a Panadol for a legitimate, let's say, request, I don't know, maybe fever or whatever. So when they go to the pharmacy, all of those checks are done on the insurance company. He's covered. He did his consultation. The doctor said it's correct, and it's part of his coverage. All of this happens instantaneously. There's like more, you know, there's thousands and thousands of rules that are built in for automation in the insurance companies, so that all of this happens seamlessly for the patient.
1: Fantastic. In case of someone going to, let's say, at this time, a pharmacy that is not part of the Lomani platform, mm-hmm. things will still carry on as they used to, yes?
0: Yes, so and that's why I mentioned at the beginning, we will do, so the patient will get two things. He will get a printed copy of his prescription and a number, the digital number that will facilitate the Lomani network. We have an aggressive plan when it comes to onboarding all of the pharmacies into the country. Hopefully by the end of the year, we'll have more than 90% of our Oman's pharmacies enlisted already. And the idea is that as time progresses, this will be the only platform for exchanging prescriptions. And it allows for a lot of things. First of all, it allows traceability of the prescriptions. So if, let's say, for example, this person has had, diabetes medication, that piece of information is important for his next visit to the doctor. Because if he wants to prescribe something, he will know that he has been prescribed with diabetes. And it's a very important input when it comes to his
1: So the digital identity is actually going to be not per prescription, but per person. So it'll be connected to their ID card and every...
0: Exactly, yeah, that will be the case.
1: Okay, now I'm curious. Not everyone, of course, has health insurance, right?
0: Right.
1: For people who don't have health insurance, will they still have an identity that will write down what they have, or is this just for people with health insurance?
0: So that's the, as we progress on, there's a couple of phases that we're going through. This is part of, I think, not next year, but somewhere around the end of the next year, where we would have the integration between public healthcare and private healthcare. And that will facilitate the enablement of

0: let's say the historic information to the doctors. It would be in the form of if you go to a doctor, the doctor will ask you for your historic information, and it will be a consent. So basically it comes to you, and then you have to approve it. And once you approve it, the doctor will be able to see your historic information, and based on that, give you the healthcare required. So, yeah.
1: Okay, fantastic. I love the consent part. And it's good to see, of course, more being digitized. There's a big push from government all across to digitize all services. And currently, does Domani cover 90% of the pharmacies around Oman, or is there more of a concentration here in Muscat?
0: Like I mentioned in the beginning, we have a very aggressive time plan when it comes to onboarding those pharmacies into Domani. By the end of the year, we will have 90% and hopefully more, because we always aspire for more than what we say. We are already covering Muscat, and what's happening this week is actually we're onboarding Nizwa, a couple of Nizwa pharmacies. Next week, a couple of pharmacies from Sohar and Al-Batna. So the network is increasing week by week. And we're doing this, cautiously, because we want to make sure that the patients do not get impacted along the process. And that's the most important thing. That's why we have two ways of falling back into the classic methodology of prescriptions. We want to make sure that all of this is very seamless for everyone. And once things are stabilized, it enables a lot of things to happen for the patients, for the hospitals, and for the insurance companies too.
1: Okay. Is there another working model similar to Domani that's, let's say, here in the GCC or closer region?
0: There are systems, but none of them have reached to the point that we have reached right now. So we are doing, the prescriptions are called referrals. Basically, the way it happens is that the hospital refers it to the pharmacy. The hospital refers it to the pharmacy to get his prescription. The entire journey of the patient is digitized. Nobody has that in GCC. We are actually the first to launch this. And this also, because it's a referral, it can happen not just for prescriptions. It can happen for other stuff as well. So, for example, if you have like a radiology clinics, if you have like dental clinics, if you have like physiotherapist clinics, all of those can be referred now. Okay, so if you go back to the old days, is that if you're part of the hospital, you get covered. But if you go to a pharmacy outside, not a pharmacy, but let's say a physiotherapy center outside, it's not covered. That wouldn't happen anymore, because all of them will be easily onboarded into Domani as part of one platform, and it enables all of this to happen seamlessly for the patient. And that's the inspiration that we have next after the prescriptions.
1: That's incredible. Yeah. That would be a huge jump for healthcare in Oman.
0: Yeah.
1: And you said earlier this would potentially happen by the end of next year, inshallah, yes, the integration.
0: Inshallah. Exactly.
1: Fantastic. A lot happening already, a lot more to come. What else can you tell us that our listeners should know about Domani and about what's happening in your future plans as well?
0: Yeah. So right now what happens is that Domani is... it works on the back end. So people are not seeing the money by default. So they go to the hospital. What they're experiencing is the doctors and the patient. So they don't see the money, but the money is working for them. They go to insurance, all of that seamless. You don't have to pay out of pocket money, or you do have to, for the approvals to happen, or like to get the copay of how much do you pay. All of this happens seamlessly for the patient, because the money is the back end. By next year, we're going to launch a mobile application for awareness, and we're going to enable and facilitate what we call fraud, waste, and abuse monitoring, which allows... somebody abuses an insurance company, he takes something from other insured members too. Right. So one of the things that we're going to do is that we're going to use AI to monitor and reduce the fraud and waste, and what we call fraud, waste, and abuse of policies, to make sure that the insurance policies prices come down. And and then we will have also the mobile application that will put this awareness to the patients. We'll see what happens from there onwards.
1: Inshallah. Well, when do we expect this mobile application to be out?
0: Sometime next year.

0: Yeah, exactly.
1: Most people never wish to go to the doctor or look forward to going to the doctor, but I can't lie, there's a little bit of me that's like, oh, I'm curious to see how this is going to go. So I'm looking a little bit forward to going to the doctor's office. Oh, yeah. Inshallah, not anytime soon, hopefully not, but at least I know I'm going to be okay when I go.
0: Yeah. We'll have a lot of people looking after you, so whether you see them or you don't.
1: Well, we appreciate it very much. We wish you and all your colleagues at Damani the very best, and thank you for literally your services that will make everyone's lives easier. Mahmoud, thank you so much for joining us.
0: Thank you, Talal, for having me.
1: That's Mahmoud Al-Kilbani, who's the Director of Operations at Damani under the Financial Services Authority, after, of course, expanding the services of Damani here in the Sultanate of Oman that will help, inshallah, every person, either using the public or private healthcare sector. Wishing you all the best, and we'll be back. 90.4 Oman.

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Good evening, Oman. You're listening to 90.4 Oman FM. We begin with the headlines. His Majesty the Sultan and His Excellency the French President review the latest developments on the regional and international scenes during a bilateral meeting.

painting at the Alesi Palace. His Majesty the Sultan and His Excellency the French President witnessed the signing of 12 agreements, memoranda of understanding, and letters of intent between the two countries. His Majesty the Sultan and His Excellency the President of the French Republic attend the Oman-France Business Forum in Paris. And His Majesty affirms in a royal speech at UNESCO that the launch of the UNESCO Sultan Haytham Prize for Intangible Cultural Heritage embodies the Sultanate of Oman's commitment to preserving living heritage as a shared human memory and a bridge for dialogue and understanding among nations. Those were the headlines. Now for the news in detail. His Majesty Sultan Haytham bin Tariq was received today at the Alesi Palace in Paris by His Excellency President Emmanuel Macron of the French Republic. His Excellency welcomed His Majesty and his accompanying delegation as distinguished guests of the French Republic. Upon His Majesty's arrival at the forecourt of the French Republic Palace, the Guard of Honor gave a military salute to His Majesty while martial musical pieces were performed. His Majesty then proceeded to inspect the Guard of Honor. Thereafter, His Majesty the Sultan shook hands with senior French dignitaries present to receive him, while the French President shook hands with the members of the official delegation accompanying His Majesty. Afterward, commemorative gifts were exchanged between His Majesty the Sultan and His Excellency the French President, and a number of photographs was taken to mark the occasion. Following this, His Majesty the Sultan and the French President held a bilateral meeting, during which they discussed a range of political and economic issues of mutual interest to both countries. The meeting also addressed the most prominent current developments on the regional and international scenes, and their implications on various levels. The two leaders emphasized the importance of continuing to strengthen bilateral cooperation and developing the prospects for a strategic partnership between their countries by expanding investment, economic and trade exchange, and exploring new opportunities, thereby contributing to sustainable economic growth and the achievement of shared interests. His Majesty Sultan Haytham bin Tariq and His Excellency President Emmanuel Macron of the French Republic witnessed today the signing of 12 agreements, memoranda of understanding, and letters of intent between the Sultanate of Oman and the French Republic at the Alesi Palace in Paris. Among these was an agreement for the training of Omani specialist doctors between the Ministry of Health and the French Ministry for Europe and Foreign Affairs. It was signed by His Excellency Sayyid Badr bin Hamad al-Busaidi, Foreign Minister on behalf of Oman, and by His Excellency Jean-Noël Barrot, French Minister for Europe and French Foreign Affairs, on behalf of France. A memorandum of understanding was also signed in the field of logistics, ports, and the Muscat Metro between the Ministry of Transport, Communications, and Information Technology, and the French Ministry of Transport, and it was signed by His Excellency Anwar bin Hilal al-Jabri, Minister of Commerce, Industry, and Investment Promotion on behalf of Oman, and by His Excellency Philippe Tabro, French Minister of Transport on behalf of France. In the context of strengthening economic cooperation, a memorandum of understanding on investment promotion was signed between the Omani Ministry of Commerce, Industry, and Investment Promotion, and the French Ministry of Foreign Trade and Economic Attractiveness. The MOU was signed by His Excellency Anwar bin Hilal al-Jabri, Minister of Commerce, Industry, and Investment Promotion, and His Excellency Nicolas Forissey, French Minister of Foreign Trade and Economic Attractiveness. In the civil aviation sector, an MOU on air transport was signed between

between the Civil Aviation Authority and the French Ministry of Transport. The MOU was signed by His Excellency Anwar bin Hilal al-Jabri, Minister of Commerce, Industry and Investment Promotion, and His Excellency Philippe Tabrou, French Minister of Transport. The two sides also signed a letter of intent for cooperation in the field of space between the Foreign Ministry and the French Ministry for Europe and Foreign Affairs. It was signed by His Excellency Sayyid Badr bin Hamad al-Busaidi, Foreign Minister, and by His Excellency Jean-Noël Barrot, Minister for Europe and Foreign Affairs. In the cultural field, a letter of intent regarding the Maison de la France was signed by the Ministry of Heritage and Tourism and the French Ministry for Europe and Foreign Affairs. It was signed by His Excellency Sayyid Badr bin Hamad al-Busaidi, Foreign Minister, and by His Excellency Jean-Noël Barrot, Minister for Europe and Foreign Affairs. In the education sector, a letter of intent regarding the teaching of the French language was signed. It was signed by His Excellency Sayyid Badr bin Hamad al-Busaidi, Foreign Minister, on behalf of Oman, and by His Excellency Jean-Noël Barrot, Minister for Europe and Foreign Affairs, on behalf of France. In the water sector, an agreement was signed for the management of water networks in the Greater Muscat area between Oman Investment Authority, Nama Water Services Company, and the National Energy Center on the Omani side, and the Suez Group and the National Trading Company on the French side. The agreement was signed by Qais bin Mohammed Zakwani, CEO of Nama Water Services Company, and Abdullah bin Salim al-Badi, CEO of the National Energy Center, on the Omani side, and by Xavier Girard, CEO of the Suez Group, and Tony Giro Gio, CEO of the National Trading Company, on the French side. In the transport and logistics sector, a master plan agreement was signed for a joint venture to develop and operate a multi-purpose terminal between Assiad Group and the French CMA CGM Group. The agreement was signed by Abdelrahman bin Salim al-Hatmi, CEO of Assiad Group, on the Omani side, and Rodolphe Sade, CEO of the French CMA CGM Group, on the French side. A contract was also signed for the first phase of the 500-megawatt Al-Kamil and Al-Wafi solar power plant project between Nama Power and Water Procurement Company and the French company EDF Energy Solutions. The contract was signed by Ahmed bin Salim Al-Abri, CEO of Nama Power and Water Procurement Company on behalf of Oman, and by Beatrice Buffon, CEO of EDF Energy Solutions on behalf of France. Furthermore, in line with the focus on renewable energy projects, an agreement was signed by the Wadi Dhiqa Hydroelectric Storage Dam project between the Public Services Regulatory Authority and the French EDF Group. The agreement was signed by His Excellency Abdussalam bin Mohammed al-Murshidi, Chairman of the Oman Investment Authority, on behalf of Oman, and by Beatrice Buffon, CEO of EDF Energy Solutions, on behalf of France. The signing ceremony concluded with the signing of strategic partnership agreement between the Oman Investment Authority, Station 11, and Station F. This agreement will launch a program enabling Omani startups to explore and expand into French and European markets. The agreement was signed by Al-Mu'tasam bin Salim al-Sariri, Chairman of the Board of Directors of Station 11, on behalf of the Omani side, and by Elio Pirrash, Dean of HEC Paris, and Roxane Vazra, CEO of Station F, on behalf of the French side. His Majesty Sultan Haytham bin Tariq, together with His Excellency President Emmanuel Macron of the French Republic, attended the

Allemagne France Business Forum in Paris as part of His Majesty's official visit to the French Republic. During the forum, His Majesty the Sultan praised the continued growth and development of the economic and investment partnership between the two countries across various sectors. His Majesty emphasized the importance of intensifying joint efforts to explore new investment opportunities that would lead to the establishment of promising joint ventures. The forum was organized by the Oman Chamber of Commerce and Industry and the French Business Confederation International, in cooperation with the Ministry of Commerce, Industry, and Investment Promotion, and the Oman Investment Authority, with the aim of strengthening cooperation and partnership between the Sultanate of Oman and the French Republic. The forum witnessed the signing of a number of agreements and memoranda of understanding, reflecting the growing economic and investment partnership between Oman and France. The agreements and memoranda of understanding covered a wide range of sectors, including energy, industry, automotive, education, artificial intelligence, cybersecurity, technology, aviation, space, renewable energy, and the perfume industry. In the space sector, Oman's Itlaq Spaceport signed an agreement with the French company Latitude to cooperate on launching light rockets from Itlaq Spaceport in the Sultanate of Oman. MB Satellite also signed a memorandum of understanding with Telespazio to provide satellite ground station operation solutions and services. In the aviation sector, Phoenix Space and Technologies signed an agreement with the French company Thales, acting as the main contractor on the Omani side for the Civil Aviation Authority, to supply, install, and operate the next generation of air traffic surveillance radar systems. In the transportation sector, Al-Hashar Group signed an agreement with the French Renault Group for the distribution of Renault vehicles in Oman. Mohsen Haider Darwish Group also concluded a commercial agreement with Michelin Group for the supply of tires to the Omani market. In the energy and industrial sectors, the National Energy and Engineering Companies signed an agreement with the French Sagemob Group to assemble smart electricity meters in Rusail Industrial City. Al-Fajr International also signed an agreement with the French Saint-Gobain Group to explore investment opportunities in Oman's natural gypsum sector. The agreements also included the signing of a memorandum of understanding between Oman-based Amwaj Company and the French company L'Oréal in the field of luxury perfume manufacturing, national talent development, and expertise exchange within the sector. In education and advanced technologies, Ribeira International signed a series of partnership agreements with French institutions and companies covering e-learning, school development, cybersecurity certification programs, and applications in artificial intelligence and computer vision. During the forum, the launch of a 120-megawatt wind power project was announced. The project contract had previously been signed in December 2025 through a partnership between Bahwan Group and the French EDF Group. An agreement was also announced for the development of a satellite project between Oman Space Communication Technology Company and Airbus Defense and Space, based on a previously signed agreement between the two parties. The outcomes of the forum reflect the depth of economic relations between the Sultanate of Oman and the French Republic and open wider horizons for cooperation and partnership across various sectors of mutual interest, serving the aspirations of two friendly countries. The forum was attended by the official delegation accompanying His Majesty the Sultan, as well as a number of French officials and business leaders. His Majesty Sultan Haytham bin Tariq paid a visit to the United Nations

Educational, Scientific, and Cultural Organization, UNESCO, in Paris, the French capital, as part of his official visit to the French Republic. Upon His Majesty's arrival at the organization's headquarters, he was received by His Excellency, the Director General of UNESCO, Her Excellency, the Minister of Education, Her Excellency, the Permanent Delegate of the Sultanate of Oman to UNESCO, and a number of other officials of the organization, who welcomed His Majesty and expressed their pride in this gracious visit. Following this, His Majesty toured the Oman and UNESCO exhibition, which highlights the genuine cooperation between the Sultanate of Oman and the organization, and the achievements it has achieved in the fields of culture, education, and heritage. Then His Majesty the Sultan headed to the main hall of the organization, where His Excellency and the Director General of the organization delivered a speech in which he welcomed His Majesty the Sultan, expressing his great happiness and pride in His Majesty's visit, and praising the civilizational and cultural role played by the Sultanate of Oman in promoting the values of dialogue and understanding among nations. Following this, His Majesty delivered a royal speech, the text of which follows. We are delighted to extend our sincere thanks to you for your warm welcome at the headquarters of the United Nations Educational, Scientific, and Cultural Organization, UNESCO, and for the kind sentiments expressed by His Excellency, the Director General of the organization in his speech, which reflects the depth of the historical relationship between the Sultanate of Oman and UNESCO. It is a source of great pride for us to be here today within the walls of this organization, which throughout its long history has been a cornerstone of world peace and a builder of bridges between cultures, based on its mission to serve humanity in various fields. This visit embodies the Sultanate of Oman's steadfast approach to supporting the international system, activating the organization's role in consolidating shared humanitarian principles and values, and affirming the strategic partnership with the international community in promoting dialogue among civilizations, fostering a culture of understanding and coexistence, and advancing sustainable development paths that serve the stability and prosperity of nations. The Sultanate of Oman continues its active contribution to supporting UNESCO's mission and objectives since joining the organization in 1972, and this stems from its belief that preserving heritage, promoting knowledge, and investment in human capital are fundamental pillars for building the future. This commitment is demonstrated through Oman's preservation of its cultural heritage, the inscripture of several cultural and natural sites on the World Heritage List, and the inclusion of a number of Omani historical figures and events in the program commemorating the 50th or 100th anniversaries of global influential figures and events, reflecting Oman's contribution to the organization. In recognition of the Sultanate of Oman's commitment to preserving living heritage as a shared human memory and a bridge for dialogue and understanding among people, we announce today the launch of the UNESCO Sultan Haytham Prize for Intangible Cultural Heritage. This prize recognizes the efforts of institutions, organizations, centers, and scientific and cultural institutes, and governmental and non-governmental bodies working in the field of intangible cultural heritage. Furthermore, we continue to support environmental conservation efforts, research and knowledge development through our support of UNESCO chairs. We affirm UNESCO's pivotal role in leading global efforts to achieve quality and inclusive education, enabling young people to actively contribute to development, consolidate the values of dialogue and understanding, encourage their creative initiatives, and enhance their role in leading community action. In a rapidly changing world, the Sultanate of Oman's policies align with UNESCO's efforts

establish ethical frameworks for artificial intelligence that safeguard human rights and dignity in the digital world, while simultaneously promoting media and information literacy to build more informed and cohesive societies. The Sultanate of Oman believes that addressing climate change is a collective responsibility, requiring effective international partnerships and innovative solutions that balance the demands of development with environmental protection. Based on this approach, our country continues its efforts to achieve net zero carbon neutrality by expanding renewable energy and green hydrogen projects, enhancing resource efficiency, and supporting innovation in clean technologies. Promoting coexistence among religions and cultures has become a strategic necessity for achieving international peace and security. From this perspective, establishing a culture of mutual respect, acceptance and tolerance of others, openness to human diversity, and dialogue acquires pivotal importance as the optimal path toward building a more stable and humane world, one where justice prevails, coexistence flourishes, and the values of sustainable peace are firmly established. As we follow with great interest the efforts exerted by UNESCO in developing its institutional performance and enhancing its efficiency and effectiveness, we commend its continuous efforts in supporting its core priorities, which affect the present and future of humanity. We reaffirm the Sultanate of Oman's firm commitment to supporting UNESCO's noble mission, which aligns with Oman Vision 2040, and to working alongside the international community to strengthen the organization's pivotal role in the fields of education, science, culture, and communication, thereby contributing to consolidating the foundations of sustainable peace, the promotion of the values of tolerance and understanding, and the support of paths to development and human prosperity in a more balanced, just and stable world. Expressing our pride in this esteemed international organization, we extend our gratitude to His Excellency, the Director General, and all those involved for their efforts in serving humanity. We wish the organization continued success in fulfilling its mission and in its ongoing contributions to building a brighter future for all mankind. These principles are essential for achieving lasting peace, fostering the values of tolerance and understanding, and supporting the development of humankind in a more balanced, just, and stable world. Following this, His Majesty the Sultan graciously signed the organization's VIP registry, expressing his gratitude for the organization's outstanding efforts in promoting educational values, supporting education, and preserving global cultural heritage. In conclusion, a commemorative gift was presented to His Majesty the Sultan, who in turn presented a commemorative gift to the organization, a model of the Shabab Oman ship. This is Oman FM. In honor of His Majesty Sultan Haytham bin Tariq, His Excellency President Emmanuel Macron of the French Republic hosted an official luncheon this evening at the Elysee Palace in Paris. The official delegation accompanying His Majesty the Sultan and a number of senior French officials attended the luncheon. An official reception ceremony was held this morning for His Majesty Sultan Haytham bin Tariq at Lisan Valliet Palace in Paris, on the occasion of his official visit to the French Republic. As the motorcade carrying His Majesty departed for the palace grounds, it was escorted by a contingent of motorcycles from the French Republican Guard. Upon His Majesty's arrival at the palace grounds, he was received by His Excellency Jean-Noël Barrot, Minister for Europe and Foreign Affairs, and General Loïc Maison, Military Prefect of Paris. The Commander of the Guard of Honor presented the military salute and requested

permission from His Majesty to commence the official reception ceremony. After that, the Omani Royal Anthem and the French Republican Anthem were played. Then His Majesty the Sultan inspected the Guard of Honor, after which he shook hands with the senior officials of the French government, while His Excellency the Minister shook hands with the official delegation accompanying His Majesty the Sultan.

departure, he was seen off by His Excellency Nicolas Forcier, Minister of Foreign Trade and Economic Cooperation. His Excellency Nabil Hajlaoui, Ambassador of the French Republic to the Sultanate of Oman. His Excellency Ahmed bin Mohammed Al Araimi, Ambassador of the Sultanate of Oman to the French Republic. Her Excellency Amna bin Salem Al Blouchi, Permanent Delegate of the Sultanate of Oman to UNESCO, and a number of senior French military officers and members of the Embassy of the Sultanate of Oman in the French Republic. His Majesty the Sultan sent a cable of thanks and appreciation to His Excellency, the French President, expressing his deep appreciation for the warm welcome and generous hospitality and the accompanying delegation received, wishing His Excellency the President good health and happiness, and the French people continued progress and prosperity. The Sultanate of Oman and the French Republic affirmed the importance of developing investment relations between the two countries and increasing mutual investments in productive sectors in both nations. This will be achieved through partnership opportunities offered by the Oman 2040 and France 2030 visions, as stated in a joint communique issued at the conclusion of the official visit of His Majesty Sultan Haytham bin Tariq to the French Republic. The text of the joint communique reads as follows. On June 28, 2026, His Majesty Sultan Haytham bin Tariq paid an official visit to France at the invitation of His Excellency President Emmanuel Macron, President of the French Republic. This first visit by His Majesty the Sultan to France reflects the long-standing and trusting bilateral relationship between the Sultanate of Oman and the French Republic, dating back to the late 19th century when the French consulate was opened in Muscat in 1894. His Majesty the Sultan and the French President held official talks during which they commended the intensification of bilateral contacts over the past year at all levels and reaffirmed their shared commitment to strengthening the comprehensive and forward-looking bilateral partnership across a range of fields. They welcomed the positive outcomes of the first strategic dialogue held in Paris on April 14, 2026, as well as recent ministerial visits, including the visit of the Minister of Europe and Foreign Affairs to Muscat on May 1st, which resulted in tangible progress in the political, economic, defense, and cultural spheres. His Majesty the Sultan and His Excellency the French President inaugurated the Franco-Omani Economic Forum, which brought together more than 60 Omani and French companies. This event contributed to strengthening trade relations between the two countries and led to the signing of major economic agreements in the fields of renewable energy, water, aviation, and space. Both sides commended the dynamism of bilateral economic relations and expressed their desire to further expand them by enhancing bilateral trade and facilitating trade flows between the Sultanate of Oman and France. They also reaffirmed their shared commitment to implementing projects of mutual interest, building on the long-standing presence of French companies in the Sultanate of Oman. Both sides emphasized the importance of developing investment relations between the two countries, stressing the need to increase reciprocal investments in productive sectors in both countries. This will be achieved through partnership opportunities offered by the Oman Vision 2040 and France Vision 2030, particularly in the areas of renewable energy, hydrogen, maritime infrastructure, logistics, information technology, transportation, tourism, culture, and the space industry. In this context, both sides welcomed the signing of the Memorandum of Understanding on Investment Promotion and agreed to utilize it as a key implementation tool to translate these aspirations into reality and facilitate tangible investment flows.

Majesty the Sultan and His Excellency the French President also reaffirmed their commitment to strengthening cooperation in the strategic sectors of civil aviation and space. To this end, they emphasized the importance of signing a technical cooperation agreement between the Civil Aviation Authority of the Sultanate of Oman and the French Directorate General of Civil Aviation, as well as a letter of intent and a memorandum of understanding on transport, including cooperation in urban transport and metro systems. France also welcomes the existing partnership between the Sultanate of Oman and Airbus to build Oman's first satellite. The partnership between the CMA, CGM Group, and Asyad Group to expand and integrate their logistics networks around Omani ports. The recently signed partnership between the Sultanate of Oman and Suez for Water Management in the Greater Muscat area, and the first achievement between EDF and the Sultanate of Oman in developing pumped hydroelectric storage capacity in Oman. Both sides commended the cultural cooperation between their countries and affirmed their commitment to further strengthening Omani-French cultural and academic ties. In this regard, they welcomed the signing of several agreements aimed at enhancing cooperation in the cultural, scientific, and academic sectors, including student and researcher exchange, archaeology, museums, and health. With respect to educational cooperation, both sides agreed to exert efforts to increase the enrollment of all eligible students at the French International School in Muscat in accordance with the procedures and regulations approved by the Ministry of Education in the Sultanate of Oman. They also emphasized the importance of increasing student mobility to France within the framework of joint academic cooperation projects, including the establishment of a jointly funded mechanism encompassing public and private higher education institutions from both countries, strengthening collaborative research projects, developing dual degree programs, and expanding existing scholarship programs for Omani students pursuing short and long-term studies in France, in line with the priorities of Oman Vision 2040. They highlighted the importance of enhancing French language education in the Sultanate of Oman by expanding the pilot French language program in Omani public schools, providing professional development for Omani French language teachers, and encouraging literary and academic translation as a means of promoting cultural and educational exchange. This is Oman FM. They also welcomed the long-standing partnership between the Ministry of Education and the Sultanate of Oman and the Omani French Center in Muscat, which strengthens educational and cultural cooperation between the two countries. They noted the center's contribution to teaching French in Omani schools, providing language training opportunities, and organizing student exchange initiatives, including the annual summer program in France for Omani students. In the museum sector, both sides agreed to enhance the exchange of expertise related to museums and to continue joint efforts to open the Omani French Museum, which highlights the long-standing historical ties between the two countries. In the field of archaeology, both sides agreed to collaborate on scientific research and to enhance its output through academic publications in both France and the Sultanate of Oman. Regarding scientific cooperation, both sides emphasized the importance of strengthening collaboration in the humanities through the activities of the French Center for Scientific Research in the Arabian Peninsula office in the Sultanate of Oman. His Majesty the Sultan and the French President discussed bilateral cooperation in defense and security, commending the quality of existing military cooperation, particularly the integration of French equipment into the Omani armed forces, as well as the regular joint

exercises of all branches of the armed forces, and visits by French warships to various ports in the Sultanate of Oman. They stress the shared commitment to enhancing cooperation in key strategic areas, especially maritime security and combating illicit trafficking, based on France's enduring commitment to maintaining maritime security and freedom of navigation in the region, including through multinational naval deployments. Both sides committed to strengthening cooperation in maritime intelligence, maritime surveillance, and the protection of trade routes. They agreed to finalize the work begun on 2022 on an agreement for the mutual exchange and protection of classified and protected information in the field of defense, and to complete the agreement on information exchange between the two countries' military intelligence services. Regarding the regional and international situation, the two leaders reaffirmed their commitment to continued coordination and intensified efforts to contribute to international peace and security. They emphasized the importance of supporting regional de-escalation, conflict prevention, combating all forms of terrorism, and the proliferation of weapons of mass destruction, and securing maritime routes. Both sides reaffirmed their firm commitment to the principles and purposes of the Charter of the United Nations and to international multilateralism. They also reaffirmed their commitment to the rules of international law, international humanitarian law, and international maritime law. In particular, they reaffirmed their commitment to the United Nations Convention on the Law of the Sea, which remains the legal framework governing maritime areas, including the Strait of Hormuz and the Sea of Oman. Both sides reaffirmed their firm commitment to dialogue and diplomacy as the means to resolve the crisis in the region. They commended the constructive role played by both countries in this regard and emphasized the need to restore regional stability and security. They also welcomed the Memorandum of Understanding agreed upon between the United States and Iran and expressed their support for the ongoing negotiations aimed at reaching a lasting diplomatic settlement. France welcomed the Sultanate of Oman's mediation efforts in the nuclear issue, as well as its efforts to resolve the crisis in the Strait of Hormuz. The Sultanate of Oman in turn welcomed France's efforts to support the swift resumption of maritime traffic in the Strait of Hormuz. Both sides emphasized the importance of reopening the Strait of Hormuz and reaffirmed their commitment to unconditional and unrestricted freedom of navigation, including the right of transit passage in accordance with the law of the sea. They agreed to work cooperatively with all stakeholders to support freedom of navigation in the future. Both sides reiterated that lasting peace in the region can only be achieved through a just and comprehensive settlement of the Israeli-Palestinian conflict based on internationally agreed terms of reference. They also affirmed in this regard their support for the implementation of the two-state solution and the right of the Palestinian people to self-determination and the establishment of an independent, sovereign, viable, and democratic state of Palestine, living side by side in peace and security with Israel. Both sides stressed the need to implement the New York Declaration on the implementation of the two-state solution, which was endorsed by 142 countries in 2025. The comprehensive plan to end the conflict in Gaza and the provisions of Security Council resolution in its entirety, including the unimpeded delivery of humanitarian aid to the Gaza Strip and the maintenance of the ceasefire in good faith and without delay. The two sides reiterated their full support for the Presidential Leadership Council in the Republic of Yemen and agreed on the great importance of supporting all international and regional efforts aimed at achieving a comprehensive

and inclusive solution to the Yemeni crisis. They also acknowledged the strategic importance of the stability of the Red Sea region for the global economy and the related importance of net freedom of navigation as an international requirement. Both sides expressed their support for efforts aimed at achieving a comprehensive, just, and lasting peace in Ukraine, in accordance with international law and the principles of the Charter of the United Nations. They also reaffirmed the need to respect the sovereignty, territorial integrity, and political independence of states. The Sultanate of Oman and the French Republic expressed their firm belief that their historical ties, shared commitment to international law, and constructive dialogue provide a solid foundation for an ambitious, enduring, and strengthened partnership. His Majesty Sultan Haytham bin Tariq expressed his sincere gratitude to His Excellency President Emmanuel Macron and the French people for the warm welcome and generous hospitality extended to him and his accompanying delegation during their visit to France. His Majesty also extended an invitation to President Macron to visit the Sultanate of Oman. This is Oman FM. His Highness Sayyid Shahab bin Tariq Al Saeed, Deputy Prime Minister for Defense Affairs, met today at the Elysee Palace in Paris with Her Excellency Catherine Vautrin, Minister of the Armed Forces and Veteran Affairs of the French Republic, on the sidelines of the official visit of His Majesty Sultan Haytham bin Tariq to the French Republic. During the meeting, they reviewed the strong bilateral relations between the Sultanate of Oman and the French Republic and discussed a number of issues of common interest, particularly the existing military cooperation between the two countries' defense ministries and ways to develop and strengthen it to achieve common interests and serve the aspirations of the leadership of both friendly countries for greater cooperation and coordination. His Highness Sayyid Yazan bin Haytham Al Saeed, Deputy Prime Minister for Economic Affairs, received today Her Excellency Ambassador Anna Escrohima, Ambassador of the United States of America, accredited to the Sultanate of Oman. During the meeting, the two sides reviewed their relations and cooperation between the Sultanate of Oman and the United States of America and explored means of enhancing them across various fields, including economic and investment aspects, as well as exchanging views on a number of issues of mutual interest. The meeting was attended by His Excellency Sheikh Abdulaziz bin Abdullah Al-Hinai, Ambassador-at-Large at the Foreign Ministry, and His Excellency Yarub bin Abdullah Al-Yarubi, Secretary-General of the Office of the Deputy Prime Minister for Economic Affairs. The Muscat Municipal Council, at its meeting chaired by His Highness Sayyid Bilarab bin Haytham Al Saeed, Minister of State and Governor of Muscat, reviewed the Ministry of Social Development annual plan for 2026. The meeting discussed the development of the social work system and the enhancement of the quality of services provided to various segments of society. It also reviewed the key pillars of the plan, which aims to strengthen institutional integration, expand partnerships with various sectors, align social programs and initiatives with national priorities and development plans, and further develop social services and programs to promote the values of social justice and community solidarity. The meeting also reviewed the governance framework regulating Muscat Municipality's authorities to enhance the efficiency of urban planning, preserve the residential character of neighborhoods, protect the residential environment, and achieve a balance between the requirements of urban development and sustainability of commercial activities. This has been the news in detail. Now, once more, the headlines.

Majesty the Sultan and His Excellency the French President review the latest developments on the regional and international scenes during a bilateral meeting at the Alazi Palace. His Majesty the Sultan and His Excellency the French President witnessed the signing of 12 agreements, memoranda of understanding, and letters of intent between the two countries. His Majesty the Sultan and His Excellency the President of the French Republic attend the Oman France Business Forum in Paris. And His Majesty affirms in a royal speech at UNESCO that the launch of the UNESCO Sultan Haytham Prize for Intangible Cultural Heritage embodies the Sultanate of Oman's commitment to preserving living heritage as a shared human memory and a bridge for dialogue and understanding among nations. This is the end of the 9 p.m. news. Have a good night.

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